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5: 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In his freshman season, Grigo appeared in 53 games, batted .326, and had 44 RBI, which is the third most by a Nebraska freshman since 2000. Grigo is the third freshman All-American under head coach Will Bolt. Nebraska women's basketball and Amy Williams added to their coaching staff today. Brad Fisher, who led Wisconsin Oshkosh to back-to-back Division III Final Four appearances, will join the Husker coaching staff as an assistant coach. Fisher has coached for over 25 years, spending the last 14 with UW Oshkosh and led them to 11 NCAA Division III tournament appearances. Staying with the women's basketball team, the Big Ten released home and away opponents for the 2026-2027 season today. At home, the Husker women will play Michigan, Michigan State, Minnesota, Ohio State, Penn State, Wisconsin, Washington, Oregon, and Iowa. Nebraska will travel to Illinois, Indiana, Maryland, Northwestern, Purdue, Rutgers, UCLA, USC, and Iowa. 11 of Nebraska's Big Ten opponents for the upcoming season made the NCAA tournament last year. 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
7: Infield and outfield straight up. Plumlee comes set on course at 2-1. Fastball is drilled in the air. Deep left field. There it goes. See ya! First career home run for Jeter Worthley. Comes in a massive moment. It's 2-0, Big Red.
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10: Eight gets switched on, deep left side, Weaver, 4, 3 seconds to shoot. Deep left side, 1 on the shot clock, Hargrove's 3, you betcha! A buzzer beating Central Valley, 8-3 by Amaya Hargrove.
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11: Welcome back. Hour number 2, Sports Nightly on this Monday evening. We were talking there at the end of the first hour. We were discussing potentially broadcasting DB's old man baseball league.
12: Yeah, why you got to say it like that?
11: He calls it that.
12: He's not that old.
11: He calls it that.
12: He, I mean, they take it seriously, you know.
11: Mm-hmm.
12: They're 25, 30 games, which is like 162 for Damon. But I would love to watch him play. Only if it was a little bit closer in proximity to me, then I'd show up. But if maybe if we can get a camera on these guys, I think Camden's offering to go out there and do some reporting.
11: Yeah, I think they play on Sundays, but I feel like we could use the content on a Monday.
12: So we could.
11: Like people let us know if you want us to go cover a DB
12: Monday
11: old man baseball game, and we could replay it on a Monday.
12: Again, the shots.
11: I
12: would imagine he's still an athlete. It didn't leave him. All the competition's still there in his blood. I mean, he's still, you know, he'll talk some smack to his kids, Caleb, Micah.
11: We should do like a full on, like we do the games, like a preview, an in game interview, post game, like treat like the real deal.
12: I was just thinking, I was telling Josh earlier today, our esteemed producer, that I was going to bring one of the tie lines to the College World Series and just call the games from the stands.
11: I think that would be a no-no.
12: I think that would probably break a lot of rules, wouldn't
11: it? Yeah, I think that would. That might be on the NCAA men's basketball level of no-no.
12: Well,
11: hey, listen, the training table drops are back because we are back in action at the training table. We went back today. I didn't know we were back available to get to go, but you went last week. I was out of town, so I went for the first time since it's been reopened today. Boy, and it was hopping. The basketball teams are all officially here. They arrived on campus. The freshmen have moved in. They actually had a recruit on campus today. They've got camps going on. So it's pretty cool. The whole team was sitting there together. So that was really neat. I'll get a chance to talk to those newcomers here in the next couple weeks. Really excited. I know the team's really, really excited. We've talked a lot about the trio of freshmen. And then, obviously, the men's basketball team, we were seeing a few of them walk around there in the training table, and they are big. They are very tall.
12: Mm-hmm.
11: So I'll chat with them all tomorrow. So we'll be able to spread those around, introduce you to the newcomers for men's basketball. And then also, Trey Taylor was there at the training table today. And he looked like a player that was already on the team today when we were seeing him, how he interacted with everybody.
12: He looked bigger than I thought
11: be in person. He's taller.
12: I don't know why I thought, I mean, he's essentially a five-star quarterback, one of the best in the country, so I don't know why I thought he'd be smaller in person. But he's a big guy, and he's very confident. You know, he was walking around the training table talking to a lot of the guys, and thank you very much. It was busy. It was busy, busy. A lot of the guys just finished up their workouts, so they still had a lot of their workout gear on and workout shirts and the strength staff was in there for football, and so you had football.
11: The camp group was in there.
12: Saw Julian Acibe, Amy Williams, their whole staff, like you mentioned, and women's basketball, the whole team was there. They had a visitor, a recruiting visitor, so it's getting here. Football is what? We're under 90 days now to kick off.
11: I'm surprised you don't have the countdown.
12: I'm just trying to – I still got to get my chart situated. AI is an interesting thing, Jess. Mm. So my buddy who took my old job at Florida, he's figuring out a way to do through AI, you plug in the stats and it fills in the stats automatically into your chart. So the only thing I'd have to update moving forward would be like bio information and trends and things like that. So I might have a lot of time saved in terms of preparation.
11: But that's how you memorize things, though.
12: I don't need to memorize that, though. The only thing I would need to memorize is just names and numbers. I could still do that, but it would trim hours and hours off of what my weekly schedule is during football season. So I'm excited about that. So that's what summer's for me. I got to figure that out. Maybe we can get that to work.
11: Charts and the training table.
12: Charts and the training table are my two favorite things.
11: I did that. Maddie Mills over there on the board has now found the training table button, and he is smiling from ear to ear.
12: Look, it's a very important part of our show.
11: the new interns, that's one of the first things on the list. You got to find the training table button.
12: Now, we always were not able to eat at the training table during the summer. We were not. Up until this year, any coincidence, you know, my obsession with the training table and how much I talk about it endlessly and that we're all of a sudden we're here for the month of June in the training table. Thank you.
11: Oh, he's loving it. He's loving it. At some point, he'll get sick of it, but he's
12: loving
11: it today.
12: There was a honey marinated chicken thigh today.
11: pretty solid.
12: I might marry. if you can marry a chicken thigh, I would. I mean, it was fantastic. The food's fantastic.
11: You know, the guys on the chat have a drinking game that they do with the buzzer, and I think they're feeling it already. Okay, so we started off the show talking about the Brendan Sorsby situation, and over the last hour or so, more news coming out. In fact, Georgia and Nebraska, we mentioned that talking about maybe not scheduling them, and now reports coming out from Ross Dellinger that there has been a memo that's been sent out not to schedule Texas Tech and any sport. And, you know, going back to earlier this year, which was a big win for Husker softball, Texas Tech softball, who just played in the championship series of the Women's College World Series, was ranked number one in the nation. And Nebraska softball was one of the few teams that would play them. The SEC boycotted Texas Tech last year, did not play them last year. And so it was one of the best teams on Texas Tech's schedule this year in the non-conference. And Nebraska ended up winning that game. That was a big kind of notch and strength of, you know, the schedule for Nebraska. They had the number one strength of schedule in the non-conference going into conference play. And obviously they played a lot of good teams, but Texas Tech was number one when they played them and beat them.
12: Yeah, so it's Ross Dellinger put out an internal memo here at Nebraska. It's out there. It's public. It's been confirmed by multiple reporters, and it's nothing that we're on. So we hadn't seen it personally until it was put on Twitter. But essentially,
11: well, we're not coaches.
12: Huh?
11: We're not coaches.
12: Is it only coaches that it just says athletic department?
11: I think
12: that's
11: what it said, yeah.
12: So I wasn't sure if it was – it sounded like it was something that might have been athletic department-wide. Mm-hmm. But just essentially saying that do not schedule anything in any sport against Texas Tech. If you have any other concerns, feel free to reach out. So Georgia is one of those schools, and learning here over the last few minutes that Nebraska is also one of those schools. And you think of the last, 15, 20 days for Texas Tech with softball and all the drama that has come out of that with, you know, the whole fiasco and super regionals and the back and forth in the World Series between Tennessee's head coach and Texas Tech. And I would imagine they won't become all that more popular once people see how they attack the transfer portal again. They're not changing their tactics. If you look closely, Florida State shortstop just went into the portal, who was a finalist, one of the top three finalists for National Player of the Year. There's
11: the Florida
12: also
11: State
12: some
11: shortstop, yeah.
12: Yeah. There's a lot of big names that are in the portal, and there's some rumblings that of where they could end up. So from a softball standpoint, there's been a lot of discussion around how they're doing it. And then the football stuff with Sorsby, I mean, they have been created, right or wrong, a massive villain here in college athletics. And this Sorsby thing has just taken it to a whole different level now, where you have ADs that are coming out publicly and saying, we will not schedule this school. I mean, when have we ever seen anything like that? And the Big 12 has to have some things figured out. They're going to have meetings this week because everybody in that conference, in their own conference of the Big 12, presidents, athletic directors, they are, I can imagine just from the comments here, they are steaming hot.
11: Got to imagine, though, with all of these threats, and if the Big 12 is saying we're not going to play them, we're going to boycott these games, and then now you have teams from across the country, even outside of the Big 12, saying we're not going to play you in other sports, we're not going to schedule you in other sports, it's going to force Texas Tech's hand. Because look, Sorsby only plays just because he got the injunction against the NCAA. Texas Tech has to agree to play him. So you got to imagine that Texas Tech, and look, I know that the quarterback situation is dire for them, and they invested a lot of money into it, but if it's going to affect them not even being able to have a football season and to really affect the rest of their teams. I mean, they've got other good teams. You just talked about softball. Their baseball team is good. They have a really good men's basketball team. I mean, they've got other good sports that, they're not going to want to risk basically, an entire sports athletic calendar year of, risking all of that. I got to imagine their hand is going to be forced if a lot of schools come together to boycott playing them.
12: Yeah, it's in the end, it won't come down to just two schools, but it's two massive players in the national conversation of Georgia and Nebraska that can convince a lot of other schools to band together. That would be a game changer right? If you had 90% of the Power Four come out and say, we're not going to play Texas Tech, that would absolutely shatter, forget about football. I mean, that would shatter a bunch of different programs. And if you're Texas Tech, you'd have to make a decision at that point that, hey, it's not worth this. It's not worth having all of these sports shattered and football take a big hit and this public relations nightmare. So I think we could eventually see that, hey, like if the NCAA can't do anything and they're just going to get sued and we're going to have all these injunctions from local judges that are going to make decisions for us, well, this goes back to me saying in the first hour, maybe this is something that eventually turns the tide that makes everybody agree on one issue, and it's a starting point to turning college sports around where everybody finally agrees on something, they come together to agree on something, and actually get towards a common goal.
11: Because the judge ruled, so it's not like you can't just go correct it, right? So it's got to go through the process of the judicial system, and who knows how long that will take. And so that allows for, as we talked about, that allows for potentially a full football season. Well, the only way you can correct that is if Texas Tech pulls back on playing him. And the only way you do that is if you threaten them and you kind of force their hand.
12: Yeah, it's going to be an interesting month, right, leading up to the season, leading up to fall camp in August. How much does this story change in the next 2-3 weeks, month? How much radically different do you see other ADs and other university presidents come out against this and be pretty vocal against this to the point where the pressure, the heat is just too much for Texas Tech to move forward. I understand you don't have a backup plan for the most part in terms of a quarter. You have other quarterbacks on the roster, but this is, like you said, a $5 million guy. This is what you'd want to call the franchise. I mean, this is your guy, so I understand why you want to go to the mat with somebody like this. This is quite literally the only athlete on campus that you would do this for, right? You're starting $5 million quarterback. Nobody else would have this sort of grace. If this was a defensive lineman, he'd be gone and nobody would say anything and Texas Tech wouldn't have a peep. It's just the importance of his position, his importance of his stature on campus and what he represents. And
11: being that their backup has been hurt, they already are thin in that room, and so they probably don't feel very good about where they even stand with the quarterback, even without him.
12: Yeah, it's. I think in a month's time, you'll see a lot more schools come out. It's just going to be a snowball effect, I think, here in the next couple weeks, and Nebraska and Georgia are the first two to say, hey, You don't want to police yourselves. We're not only going to not schedule you for football, but we're going to do everything we can to hurt the rest of your athletic department if you don't want to follow the rules like everybody else.
11: Yeah, and again, rumblings too that members of the Big 12 conference also saying we're going to boycott playing them if they all come together, then they won't have a conference season.
12: I mean,
11: just
12: it's clear
11: football.
12: The commissioner's against it too. Like, yeah. They have no allies in this.
11: Yeah,
12: the only people that have spoken out have been Sorsby's representation, his AD, his coach, duh. You know, of course they're going to speak out and say that Sorsby, like, he suffered enough. We don't want him to suffer more. But the reality is that nobody outside of those walls is on your side. And will that pressure be too much for Texas Tech as an athletic department? We'll see.
11: Like you said, going to be pretty fascinating to watch to see how this all unfolds because people are heated today, that is for sure. 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
11: Welcome back to Sports Nightly with Kyle Crooks. I'm Jessica Cootie. What were the beats there?
12: I thought that was Waiting on the World to Change by John Mayer originally, but it was not.
11: No. Oh. All right.
12: So I just started to do a drumming thing over here.
11: I see.
12: Play it off.
11: All right. Well, I did want to talk about a few more things here before we get to your brand new segment. But one of those, so we talked last week about Lori Sipple and her announcement of her retirement after 41 total seasons with Nebraska softball. She's just been a pillar of this program. And then on Friday, we had our best of series, so we were not able to talk about it on the air. But Jordy Fromm announced that she will be joining the coaching staff as an assistant coach. And talk about the timing. Kyle, look, they've got a great freshman class coming on, but they are replacing 12 seniors. And so you got to get some experience, some age, and the transfer portal actually opened today. And just like all the other sports, lots of numbers in the portal here today. And how big of a selling point is that, that, hey, Jordy Fromm's sticking around and she can coach you up?
12: Yeah, that's a huge part of it. Mm-hmm. You have one of the greatest players in the history of the sport that is on your staff. I don't necessarily know, and it doesn't really say, I don't believe, in the release, what her exact role is it going to be. I mean, she's an assistant coach, so she'll be in the dugout. She'll be traveling with the team. Is she going to be more of recruiting? I would assume that Rhonda's going to go out and get an established pitching coach that to come in, somebody who's done that job, to come in and do that job, I would think. And then so to have her in the dugout, have her a part of recruiting, especially now you have her as a part of right before the transfer portal opens up and you have transfer portal prospects coming in here to see Jordy Fromm, to learn from her, to get coached by her. That's a dream come true for a lot of athletes coming in here.
11: Now, you do have Olivia Farrell on the coach or on the coaching staff already. She was a pitcher that from here, and so she's been on the staff for a couple years now as a graduate assistant, and then Jordy also. So you got a couple pretty solid pitchers that could take over, maybe doing some pitching instructing, and then Coach Revelle calls the pitches, is very familiar with pitching as well, and then you still have Diane Miller, the hitting coach. So we'll see how she structures the staff. Again, did not have that in the release, how that's going to shake out. A lot of times you have the title next to the assistant coach on what the duties will be, but a lot of times they kind of all dive in and do a little bit of everything. But just a big addition. And I think she is pregnant and will have a newborn baby, does the family stuff. I think that's where Coach Revelle wants to help her balance that, because she still wants to be a part of the game, just wants to maybe move away from the player part of it.
12: Yeah, that's, it's fascinating for her. Olympics comes around, and, what is her thought process on that? Does she want to be a part of that? I honestly don't know the answer to that. Does she want to be on the team in the Olympics in 2028? If that's something that she puts her mind to, that, of course, is something that she can accomplish. And then, of course, she's going to have a baby, too. And that's something that's going to be first and foremost for her. And family life is the most important thing. So it's going to be a lot to balance. And a lot of players, they get into becoming coaches and they don't realize how hard the job is, how time consuming the job is. And I'm sure Rhonda made very clear to Jordy how, if you're going to do this, how much time and effort has to get spent to be a coach at this level.
11: Yeah, but I think that's going to be a huge addition. I think she's got a lot of knowledge, obviously, and not just her skill as a pitcher and as a hitter. I mean, she could help with the hitters too. So there's a lot that she can contribute just with her knowledge and skill set. But I think also just being able to handle, as the process of what it takes to kind of handle everything that comes along with it outside of just playing the game. I mean, nobody has had more eyeballs on her, probably more pressure. And with everything, her journey, everything she's had to go through, battling through the injury and just her perspective of the game and all the different layers that come along with being a student athlete besides just playing the game.
12: She's been a coach on the field. I assume it's been that way for a long time, just a vocal player, a leader. You can imagine she did some of that with Jensen as well. Like you're coaching the young players to become elite. So I wonder how much of her experience in terms of what her coaching style might be has already been on display, mm-hmm. and that Rhonda has seen to say, hey, this is something that would work. Because not every great player
11: is a great coach.
12: Is a great coach or a great front office person. Like Michael Jordan was never a good GM, right? But he was a great player. Like great players sometimes don't make great coaches. But Rhonda, of course, in this case, probably has seen this over the last 3 years to say, hey, this is something that would work, not just on the recruiting front, but from a coaching standpoint.
11: Yeah, and Alexis Jensen can attest to it. I mean, I chatted with her at the beginning of the season, and she talked about how much she's learned about a lot of it, and even just being in the bullpen with her. And so, I think Alexis Jensen is, another one of those kind of proof is in the pudding a little bit, because yes, she has the skill set, but she had to grow a lot to be able to be on this level and dominate like she did as a true freshman. And, she gives a lot of that credit to Jordy and being able to kind of learn from her. So I think, like you said, Rhonda wouldn't hire just because she's Jordy Fromm if she didn't have the skill set to be able to help the team get better.
12: If anything, it would be only in a recruiting role, right? But in this case, it's an assistant coach. So that tells me that they want her in the dugout.
11: All right, portal is also open

0: off his sophomore season, outfielder, first baseman. So he'll have two seasons left to play. Started off in junior college, and then Cole Moore, right-handed pitcher out of Iowa, and he played his freshman season at Iowa, 6'3", 210, and what, made 20 appearances, so has a lot of experience in the Big Ten.
1: Yeah, add another arm, somebody who pitched to over a 4.5 ERA, 25 innings in those 20 appearances, like you mentioned. I think Caleb Hoover's a big guy. He didn't play a whole lot at South Carolina. He can provide some pop. He played at Grayson College previous to South Carolina. That's in Texas. Hit 340, 16 home runs, 49 RBI. Nebraska's a team that you're probably not going to get the prized power four transfer guys, but can you get some of the retreads from the SEC that maybe are a little bit older, experienced, some of the guys that are JUCOs, maybe just didn't play within the league that you know and that you've recruited coming out of high school? And they're certainly not done. I mean, they're going to be ultra aggressive, and I think there's a handful of names that you're probably going to hear in the next few weeks.
0: How many numbers-wise would you say they're probably targeting?
1: Well, that's a good question. I mean, if you look at it, you'd imagine too, they're probably not done in terms of people that they're going to lose.
0: Right. They had a couple big names.
1: They have Max Buitenbach being at the top of that list. They might lose a few more. I mean, who knows? Could be anywhere from, 5 to 7 different guys that you could get out of the portal, JUCO, Division II, and, they had some really good evaluations on guys in the portal that it showed this year in what was a record season.
0: Ty Horn also seems to have announced that he's going to be done in a Husker uniform.
1: And you're going to lose Carson Yasu, who's probably going to go to the draft. Ty Horn's going to go to the draft. Case Sanderson's going to try his deal at the draft. You're going to lose Dylan Carey, Josh Overbeek, Mac Moore. You're going to lose a lot of different guys. So it's, you got to replenish. And the good thing is, one, you do your recruiting at the high school level and you know the guys that you want to get. But for Nebraska, you have to do a really tight evaluation of especially the junior colleges, because there's a lot of good baseball players out there that maybe for whatever reason weren't recruited at a high level or just slow to get going. So if you can hit on your JUCO guys, a team like Nebraska can do really well.
0: To me, what always worries me with teams that come off really great seasons that have really great leadership, there can sometimes be a drop-off. Even though you have a lot of talent, that leadership was so important, and so you're replacing a lot of leadership on both those teams, Husker softball and Husker baseball. So that's going to be really important, really starting, because with the softball team, the process to get to where they were this year, where the season ended, started really here, in mid-June, early July. I mean, they started right away. They had a bad taste in their mouths after Super Regional. So they got to work, and they had incredible leadership. And so, that's got to be established here in the next month or so. And, that's important for these teams to have great leadership. And sometimes great teams, even though they still have great talent, if they don't have great leadership, that can tend to, have teams not be as maybe successful as the year before.
1: And that goes into the evaluation process of the transfer portal, not just how guys play, but how they act, what they're like in the locker room, the places that they come from, what the culture is like. That comes from reference checks of previous coaches and talking to a lot of different people in when you get to know these guys and interview these guys about them coming to Nebraska. And that's key. What this team had was a pretty solid locker room this past year with a lot of veteran guys who had been around a lot of winning, that had dogpiled multiple times at the Big Ten tournament in Omaha, that just knew what it took. And it all culminated in this really a dream season to host a regional for the first time since 2008. So there's a lot of things that go into the evaluation of these players, not just, how much you slug and how many home runs you hit.
0: And I think for the softball team, what's really a positive is that you've got a player like Jordy Fromm, who was part of that leadership team, that's now going to be on the coaching staff. The Kamensons both are going to be GA. So you've got some key pieces that were part of that culture that are still going to be able to stick around, and think the team really looks up to them. So while they won't be, micromanaging, hey, this is what we did last year, I think they will be able to help guide and direct in their roles and be able to, still be an impact in that way without really taking over and still trying to do things exactly like they did this year.
1: Yeah, so. And it's good. You're going to have those people that have been around a winning culture this year for softball and GA positions, and of course Jordy, and that's going to go a long

0: long, long way because you don't have to do a complete reset to the culture.
1: All right, let's get to a break. Want to make sure we have plenty of time because we're introducing a new segment.
0: Oh, boy.
1: I don't know. We'll see how it goes. This is Kyle's genius idea. We'll let him explain it when we come back. But, yeah, brand new segment, summer segment here coming
0: up next
1: for
0: you. I'm glad you're selling it really well.
1: Here on, well, I don't know. I don't even know how to explain it. So you're going to introduce it here coming up next.
0: It may stink. It may be awful. Either way,
1: it's all Kyle's
0: come back and watch
1: and listen. Keep it here on Sports Nightly.
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1: 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Welcome back to Sports Nightly. Kyle Crooks, I'm Jessica Cootie, joined by Camden Cohn. I'm kind of nervous. I'm not going to lie. I'm kind of nervous because we're introducing a brand new segment. I really don't know. Kyle's kind of been talking about doing like a pop culture type of thing. I'm not sure what we're doing, so we'll see how this goes. Kyle, you want to explain it?
0: Yeah, we want to go outside the box a little bit, right? We talk Husker sports all the time. We love it.
1: But it's summer.
0: It's something that's going to be summer only. Go outside Husker sports, the sports landscape, expand our horizons a little bit. But not just sports. No. Pop culture, TikTok, Instagram, anything that these fine young gentlemen come across that they feel we could talk about, could spark some conversation, we're going to do it. So for our guinea pig, his name is Camden Cohn.
1: Okay.
0: And he's worked here. He's been here for a long, long time. And the weight of the world is on his shoulders right now because I've been, as you said, I've been pushing this for a long time, and it's up to him to execute it. I don't actually have to execute ideas. I just create them.
1: Yeah, so how this goes tonight, it either continues on or it's done. It's one and done.
0: Or it fails forever and it goes on my record.
14: Yes.
1: So, and depending on if it's successful, we'll want some audience help.
0: And right? Yes. For a name.
1: Yeah.
0: We'd want a name. We're workshopping some things. Mm-hmm. Like, we're going to create some, make some kind of like, bells and whistles around this thing. So
1: people chime in. You can be a part of the conversation if it's, I'm not aware of what's about to happen. So if it allows for people to be a part. We love it when you guys are involved. Okay.
14: Yes. All right. Here's my first one, right? So game three.
1: So you're giving us like a topic.
0: Yeah, just sort of.
14: Just a couple different like storyline things. It's mostly sports related today.
1: Okay.
14: Because it wasn't very clear on exactly what we were looking for.
1: Okay.
14: But it's not Huskers related.
1: Okay.
14: So it's different. So game three, the NBA finals just started. We're less than a minute into it. Cheapest ticket as of 4 when I looked was $6,245, right? Mm-hmm. So if your team was in the NBA finals, how much would you be willing to pay to watch them play in person?
0: See, it's great.
1: Well, I did that last year.
0: I
1: play in the Western Conference.
0: We think very alike because I was thinking the same thing today. What's the most, but it wasn't the NBA Finals. It was a sporting event.
14: Yeah, it could be others. Yeah, but it's just NBA.
0: The only thing I could think that I would spend that kind of money is if my son or daughter was playing in a game that was massive, that was the NBA Finals or the WNBA Finals, and my only way to get in was to pay for a ticket. I would pay, I mean, the most I would pay would be, I mean, I don't have a kid, so I can't necessarily, maybe like 10 grand.
1: If your son or daughter was playing, they could reimburse you.
0: For the sake of the game.
1: Yeah. I'm not paying $6,000 because if it's the cheapest that they were, they're probably up in the nosebleeds too. You could watch on TV better.
0: So I saw the most expensive ticket was $65,000, a little bit more than $65,000 for this game tonight.
1: $65,000? I thought you said $6,000.
0: No, that's the cheapest.
1: Oh,
14: that was available when I looked.
1: Wow. I mean, yeah, I went to the Western Conference Finals last year. I didn't pay for it. My cousin did, but we got really good seats, and I think we paid like $500.
0: Now, it's drastically different. The ticket prices to get in for Game 1 and Game 2 in San Antonio were relatively affordable.
1: Oh, yeah.
0: But this is just a different scenario here with the Knicks. in New York City. It's the president's there tonight, so there's been a whole lot of, like, it's every person has to go through a TSA screening to get in. If you go on Twitter, there's people that have been standing out there for 2 hours in lines just to get through. Like, you got to get patted down and everything to get into this game. So it's pretty remarkable. I mean,
1: I don't know if I'd go over 1,000 for any sporting event. Because, I mean, like, the Masters, it's set. Like, I just entered, I told you I entered the lottery, and it's like 150.
0: And I told you if it was in my backyard, I'd close the blinds.
1: You wouldn't watch it. I don't know if I'd go over grand unless I somehow won the lottery. I would spend over that. Because there, I've got a bucket list. So I really want to go to the Ryder Cup. There's lots of things that I want to go to. If money wasn't an option, if I won the lottery, there would be a lot I would spend over that. But as of right now, I wouldn't go over a grand. So, okay. Next topic.
19: Okay. Well, another big event this week that starts is the World Cup. So that means that there's plenty of foreigners that are coming to the States for what may be their first time. So if you were coming to the U.S. for the first time, what restaurant or fast food place do you think would be the biggest culture shock for you?
0: Runza. No.
19: So, for example, there's someone from Germany that's here for the first time. They're in Atlanta, and they went to Waffle House. And they were just, like, shocked by Waffle House.
0: I would imagine, like, Kentucky Fried Chicken, maybe. Mm-hmm. I think it would be a massive shock to the system. I don't know how many Kentucky Fried...
19: Like Taco Bell? Like...
0: I don't know how many of those are over... Like, you can't say McDonald's, because McDonald's is in just about every country that's not maybe, like, a third world country. McDonald's exists everywhere.
1: Man, there's got to be something. I'm not really a fast food...
0: Like an Arby's?
19: Sure.
1: No, honestly, like, you probably hit the nail on the head with a Runza, because it's just not very many places.
0: Well, I think that's a culture shock to people in, like, the East Coast if they ate at a Runza.
19: That come to Nebraska.
0: You know?
1: Mm-hmm. I'm with you probably with, I don't know, fried, because I don't think very many places do as much fried. So maybe like a... Chris is shaking his head. What do you say, Chris?
19: He's saying it's like Marshall's and like other places.
1: But he said fast food.
19: Yeah. You could say a department store if you wanted to. Like, that's fine.
1: Okay.
0: I would say Kentucky Fried Chicken. I'd put that at the top of the list.
1: All right.
19: Okay. Fair enough. Another event this week, this one in Lincoln, the Savannah Bananas coming to town, obviously. They're known for getting points for their trick plays. So if you were a member of the Bananas and had to perform your trick play, what would it be? So, example, doing a flip and catching the ball, spinning around a couple times and catching it.
0: I can do
19: something
0: that.
19: Something like that.
0: I would say getting a hit with my eyes closed.
19: Okay.
0: How about that?
1: I can kind of be a ventriloquist, so I'd throw that in there somehow.
0: How does that factor into playing baseball?
1: I figure it out.
19: Throw it in.
1: They do a lot of silly things.
19: They got the people on stilts.
0: That's true.
1: So, I'd factor it in somehow.
0: I can maybe... do like a behind the back catch of a ground ball.
19: Yeah.
0: Like on a fly
19: ball.
0: Can you
19: throw it behind the back maybe?
0: I could do that. You're a basketball player. You could do that.
19: You could do a bounce pass like with the baseball, you know, like bounce it in
1: I could do something with basketball, but it's all about anything.
0: You're not going to the Bananas, are you?
1: No, I didn't get a ticket.
0: Wow.
19: I'll be there.
1: I'm not paying $1,000 for
0: they
1: that.
0: They shut out Jessica Cootie.
1: I'm not paying $1,000
0: for that. They shut out Jessica Cootie.
1: All right, one more quick one if it's
19: one
1: quick.
19: More. Yep, I got a quick one. Toy Story 5 releases in theaters on June 19th.
0: Mm-hmm.
19: Taylor Swift released a song titled I Knew It, I Knew You last Friday. That's going to be in the movie. But what was your favorite Disney movie growing up, guys?
0: I gotta search Disney movies.
1: Oh, this is good, though. Andrew in the chat said, use a puppet instead of a baseball glove and make it talk trash. Sounds interesting.
19: I mean.
1: That would be good.
19: Try and catch it with the puppet.
1: What did you ask about Toy Story 5?
0: It's a good show. You should tune in and listen to it every once in a while. What's your favorite Disney movie growing
19: favorite
0: up?
19: Favorite Disney movie.
1: Oh, 101 Dalmatians.
19: Interesting. I would not have guessed that
1: one. Or Lady and the Tramp. That's why I wanted a Cocker Spaniel.
0: Interesting. I'll give mine after the break, because I know we have to get to a break. Because I honestly don't know.
19: I mean, The Incredibles is pretty good. I think that would be
0: Incredibles is fantastic. I didn't watch Star Wars. Was that?
19: Well, I don't really count that as Disney.
0: It's just under the Disney label.
19: Yeah, but I mean, I'm talking like animated, like.
1: Kyle's favorite movie was The Little Mermaid. All right, we got to get you a break. Back to wrap up the show next.
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1: Welcome back. Final segment here of Sports Nightly. This Monday night edition with Kyle Crooks. I'm Jessica Cootie. Camden Cone just delivered a segment that we do not have a name for. So if you like it, you want us to keep bringing it back, give us some suggestions. Kyle has a few bad ones, but if you have any better ones, we will take them.
0: By the way, Lion King.
1: Lion King.
0: Lion King would be mine.
1: I thought
0: mine.
1: You said Finding Nemo.
19: That's runner-up, I think.
0: Yeah, I think that's runner-up. I would go, and then Toy Story 3, I think, is a big one.
1: Patrick from North Platte chimes in, Where the Red Fern Grows or Old Yeller.
0: Okay. Yeah, those are some throwbacks. Ratatouille.
1: Oscar in Hanover said Snow White, Songs of the South, or Old Yeller. Dryce agrees with me, Lady and the Tramp.
0: The Beast.
19: That's a good one.
0: Any of the Toy Stories, Finding Nemo, Bambi. I mean,
1: there's a lot.
0: Absolute classics. Little Mermaid.
1: I don't think we'll do this every night.
0: No, I think I'm good. I'm good.
1: No, we're not going to do it every night. We have other segments. We got Joke of the Week. We got
0: it.
1: It's highly popular.
0: Top 40 Disney movies tomorrow. I'll list them.
1: Shane suggests is calling The Chop.
0: The Chop?
1: Yeah.
0: Like the segment called The Chop?
1: Dry said Lion King, Kyle must still be a kid.
0: I mean, they're Disney movies.
1: Lion King crosses all generations, though.
0: Did they remake Lion King?
19: Yeah, they made a live action
1: version. Like it looks real, you know?
0: Mm. So, I don't think I saw that
1: obviously
0: one.
1: Obviously, you're not that big a fan. You haven't seen
19: the remake. OG one.
0: I like the originals.
1: Crypto also says Snow White. Shane says Love Bug. So there's lots of different ones, obviously. All right. So that was all right. We'll keep it growing. We're going to make an intro for it as soon as we have a name for it.
0: She's already banished the
19: basically.
1: It's not going to be a nightly appearance. Not going to be a nightly
0: appearance. So what's tomorrow? What are we going to do tomorrow?
1: I'll think about it. I'll have my segment tomorrow.
0: Oh, let's do trivia tomorrow.
1: I think trivia is a good thing. Okay.
0: Trivia Tuesday.
1: All right. So I'm not sure we have coming up tomorrow. We will hire from one of the men's basketball newcomers. So I'm going to talk to all of them in our brand new studio. It's finally ready to go, our podcast studio.
0: The mics are turned on in there?
1: Yes. They're on. Cameras
0: they get
1: are
0: the
1: on.
0: Backdrop ready to go?
1: I'm not sure if it will be completely ready, but it's going to be good enough right
0: now. That's good enough.
1: So I've been waiting on it a long time. It's ready to turn the lights on.
0: When are you going
1: to
0: interview me for my newcomer series? By the way, you're past your 1 year.
1: I know, it happened
0: not
1: over the weekend.
0: Year, 5 year?
1: June 6th, five
0: June
1: years.
0: June 6th.
1: 5 years.
0: You get a cake or something?
1: Yeah, thanks for thinking of me.
0: Year six.
1: Because you're going to make a huge deal of your 1 year.
0: I will. We might do a whole segment on it. Brainstorm.
1: Just talk about your all your favorite moments of your first year.
0: We could do a whole countdown. I'll talk to Josh tomorrow. We'll get some editing done.
2: Top 10.
0: Because, again, I don't have to do any of the execution of these ideas. I just present ideas.
1: Yeah. That was probably your first one, though.
0: What? Bad idea?
1: No.
0: It took me a while.
1: First good idea. All right.
0: Wow.
1: Well, that's going to do it for us. We'll be back again for another full 2 hours tomorrow on Sports Nightly. Thanks to DB. Have a great night.
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29: 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The world's most famous arena, Madison Square Garden, now a fortress as President Trump attends tonight's NBA Finals. But outside the secure zone, the city also prepares its own celebration for their New York Knicks. ABC's Aaron Katursky in New York City.
30: 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The boisterous watch party outside canceled and moved elsewhere. 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
33: I had to really tighten up on my going places and buying stuff. I mean, it's the gas prices are really, for me, they're just a real inconvenience.
29: This is ABC News.
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8: The NCN AccuWeather forecast for tonight calls for 40% chance of showers and thunderstorms, mostly cloudy, low getting down in the lower 70s. For tomorrow, mostly sunny, hot, and breezy with a high near 95, a heat advisory in effect for Tuesday. East-southeast winds around 10, becoming south to 20 in the afternoon. Winds could gust as high as 30 miles per hour. For tomorrow night, partly cloudy, low near 75, and a slight chance of storms on Wednesday, high near 92. And that is your NCN AccuWeather forecast on KWBE.
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Matt hanging out with you this evening. I have Simon and Garfunkel, Fleetwood Mac, Say You Love Me. I'd like someone to love me, but right now, here are the Romantics.

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1: ABC News, I'm Stephanie Officer. Even as the U.S. blockade over the Strait of Hormuz continues, President Trump claimed today negotiations with Iran are continuing steadily. ABC's Jonathan Carl.
2: I spoke with President Trump just a short while ago over the phone. He insisted that talks are actively underway with the Iranians right now, telling me repeatedly he doesn't want anything to get in the way of his deal, saying, quote, we're trying to finish it up.
1: More than 30 million Americans under alert tonight for severe weather as a series of storms takes aim at the middle of the country. ABC News chief meteorologist Ginger Zee.
3: Tornado warning just popped south and east of Denver. We've already seen ping pong ball sized hail into Nebraska, parts of Kansas. There will be more warnings on the map. Some of them go until 11 p.m., but the flood watches are still up. Kansas City down to Atlanta and including Louisville.
1: OpenAI filed preliminary paperwork with the SEC today that would lead the way to it becoming a publicly traded company. This is ABC News.
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6: The NCN AccuWeather forecast for tonight calls for 40% chance of showers and thunderstorms, mostly cloudy, low getting down in the lower 70s. For tomorrow, mostly sunny, hot, and breezy with a high near 95, a heat advisory in effect for Tuesday. East-southeast winds at around 10, becoming south to 20 in the afternoon. Winds could gust as high as 30 miles per hour. For tomorrow night, partly cloudy, low near 75, then a slight chance of storms on Wednesday, high near 92. And that is your NCN AccuWeather forecast on KWBE.
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0: A little early for Halloween, but there we are with Warren Zevon, Werewolves of London on KWBE 1450 AM, 94.7 on the FM dial. Stick around after the break. We have Laura Branigan.
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1: ABC News, I'm Stephanie Officer. President Donald Trump tonight became the first sitting U.S. president to attend an NBA Finals game. Many are criticizing that decision for bringing with him strict security measures in and around Madison Square Garden and shutting out Knicks fans outside the arena for its traditional watch party. New York Senate Minority Leader Chuck Schumer among the Democrats slamming the president's choice.
2: Tonight ought to be all about the game, the players, and the fans. But Donald Trump wants to make tonight all about himself.
1: A sailor is dead, another in custody, after a shooting on the carrier USS John F. Kennedy over the weekend. Officials say around 5:15 Sunday morning, they responded to the shooting at Virginia's Newport News Shipbuilding Shipyard. A Navy spokesperson has identified the victim as boatswain's mate seaman Jesse Braswell. Another sailor was placed in pretrial confinement in connection with Braswell's death. Charges have not yet been filed. This is ABC News.
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5: The NCN AccuWeather forecast for tonight calls for 40% chance of showers and thunderstorms, mostly cloudy, low getting down in the lower 70s. For tomorrow, mostly sunny, hot, and breezy with a high near 95, a heat advisory in effect for Tuesday. East-southeast winds at around 10, becoming south to 20 in the afternoon. Winds could gust as high as 30 miles per hour. For tomorrow night, partly cloudy, low near 75, and a slight chance of storms on Wednesday, high near 92. And that is your NCN AccuWeather forecast on KWBE.
6: Kick it. 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

Taking it back to our Music Madness contest a couple months ago, along with the Karate Kid 2 movie soundtrack, Peter Cetera and Gloria Love on KWBE. Here's Captain Tennille.

Interested in being a judge at this year's RibFest? Check out the KWBE Facebook page for your chance to register and be a part of the Leo's Jewelers Silver Spatula Judging Panel at this year's RibFest event, scheduled for Saturday, June 27th.

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1: ABC News, I'm Stephanie Officer. President Trump claims negotiations with Iran are continuing steadily. ABC's Jonathan Carl.
2: I spoke with President Trump just a short while ago over the phone. He insisted that talks are actively underway with the Iranians right now, telling me repeatedly he doesn't want anything to get in the way of his deal, saying, quote, we're trying to finish it up.
1: In the Dominican Republic, two American pilots were killed in a fiery crash while on their way to the U.S. to pick up their client. ABC's Matt Rivers.
3: Officials say the Gulfstream 200 took off from Puerto Rico and had just refueled in the DR. The pilots were then back in the air, bound for Austin, Texas, when they reported an emergency and tried returning to the airport. Yadier Molina, a former all-star catcher for the St. Louis Cardinals, says the jet was headed to pick him up, along with family and friends, and take them back to Puerto Rico. Molina tonight expressing his condolences to the families of those two pilots, saying, "This is all so heartbreaking."
1: This is ABC News.
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6: DNC and AccuWeather forecast for tonight calls for 40% chance of showers and thunderstorms, mostly cloudy, low getting down in the lower 70s. For tomorrow, mostly sunny, hot, and breezy with a high near 95, a heat advisory in effect for Tuesday. East-southeast winds at around 10, becoming south to 20 in the afternoon. Winds could gust as high as 30 miles per hour. For tomorrow night, partly cloudy, low near 75, then a slight chance of storms on Wednesday, high near 92. And that is your NC and AccuWeather forecast on KWBE.
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It's the Doobies on KWBE. 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
2: ABC News, I'm Stephanie Officer. He is now the first sitting U.S. president to attend an NBA Finals game Monday. President Trump at Madison Square Garden to watch Game 3 of the New York Knicks versus San Antonio Spurs, invited by the owner. Yet when his face was shown on the Jumbotron, New Yorkers had this frosty response. Police in South Philadelphia continue searching for a pair of suspects involved in the murder of a rising Penn State senior over the weekend. New surveillance video capturing 22-year-old Billy Schmidt's final moments chasing the suspects after they reportedly stole his cell phone during a night out watching the NBA Finals. One of the two unidentified suspects then pulling out a gun and firing at Schmidt, hitting him in the chest and killing him. His father, Bill Schmidt, telling ABC News,
3: "I want to find the two people and make them pay."
2: This is ABC News. A Louisiana man now recovering from injuries after trying to get away from cops Sunday by leaping into an alligator-infested swamp. It went about how you'd expect.
4: Louisiana state troopers pulled over a drunk driving suspect on an elevated highway just outside New Orleans. But before they could finish the sobriety test, the man jumped off the highway and into the alligator-infested swamp. Trooper Kyle Wagner says one of the gators attacked. But even with bite wounds, the man continued deeper into the marsh.
5: Even after getting attacked by an alligator, he continued to evade arrest.
4: Wagner says they did eventually catch the man, and after he was treated for alligator bites, arrested him on drunk driving charges. Chris Miller, ABC News, New Orleans.
2: This spring so far has been the second warmest on record in the U.S. A new report from the National Oceanic and Atmospheric Administration found Arizona, Colorado, New Mexico, and Texas all had their warmest spring since records began in 1895. All of the lower 48 states had higher than average temperatures. Stephanie Officer, ABC News.
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8: DNC and AccuWeather forecast for the overnight early morning hours. Calls for a heat advisory in effect for your Tuesday. 40% chance of showers and storms overnight. Low getting down to the lower 70s. Then later on for your Tuesday, mostly sunny and breezy. High near 95. East-southeast winds at around 10, becoming south to 20 in the afternoon. Winds could gust as high as 30 miles per hour. Then Tuesday night, partly cloudy. Low near 75. Then slight chance of storms on Wednesday. High near 92. And that's your NC and AccuWeather forecast on KWBE.
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My name is Alex Veneman, and I'll be keeping you company tonight as we cruise on towards the sunrise. 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
5: DNCN AccuWeather forecast for the overnight early morning hours. Calls for a heat advisory in effect for your Tuesday. 40% chance of showers and storms overnight. Low getting down to the lower 70s. Then later on for your Tuesday, mostly sunny and breezy. High near 95. East-southeast winds at around 10, becoming south to 20 in the afternoon. Winds could gust as high as 30 miles per hour. Then Tuesday night, partly cloudy, low near 75. And slight chance of storms on Wednesday, high near 92. And that's your NCN AccuWeather forecast on KWBE.

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0: That was the Bee Gees with their 1978 classic, Night Fever. 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

0: 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We are KWBE Beatrice. Play the classics is what we do best at KWBE. Let us take you back to the 70s and 80s as we play one classic after another throughout the day. From the Eagles to the Steve Miller Band. From Pat Benatar to Bob Seger. From Elton John to Billy Joel. From the Beatles to Journey. The list goes on and on. It's one classic hit after another on KWBE.
1: ABC News, I'm Stephanie Officer. During a telerally for Tuesday's primary elections in Kentucky Monday, President Trump proclaimed he thinks the war with Iran will be wrapped up in the coming days.
2: And I think we are winning that battle, but you're really going to win it over the next 2 weeks when we declare total victory. It'll be a total victory. It'll happen very soon.
1: Texas farmers remain concerned as additional cases of the New World screwworm are found in the state, threatening to impact the nation's cattle industry. ABC's Melissa Adan.
3: Agricultural communities across the country are concerned for potential economic losses due to infected livestock.
4: Because this is spread by a fly, the organism that spreads this disease can rapidly go through an entire herd of cattle and make all of them sick. So that's very concerning to the people in the agriculture world.
3: The USDA is warning pet and livestock owners to check their animals for any draining or enlarged wounds or lesions.
1: This is ABC News. Jury selection Monday for the man federal prosecutors say started the deadly Palisades fire in California last year. Jonathan Rendernecht has pleaded not guilty to 3 counts related to arson and faces up to 45 years in prison if convicted. ABC News legal analyst Brian Buckmeyer.
5: Things are going to be extremely difficult because the people who face the greatest amount of impact from this damage are the ones most likely to be seated in the jury. And while that doesn't disqualify them outright, they will be asked by the judge, can you put aside any of your feelings, your thoughts, your preconceived notions about the case and put those aside to only listen to the evidence in this case and make a judgment based on that. Based on the nature of the case, I think it will be difficult but not impossible to get a jury.
1: The International Criminal Court's chief prosecutor suspended from his duties Monday. The Netherlands-based ICC has referred Karim Khan for disciplinary proceedings over allegations of sexual misconduct with a female aide. Khan has denied any wrongdoing. I'm Stephanie Officer, ABC News.
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8: The NCA and AccuWeather forecast for the overnight early morning hours calls for a heat advisory in effect for your Tuesday. 40% chance of showers and storms overnight, low getting down to the lower 70s. A bit later on for your Tuesday, mostly sunny and breezy, high near 95. East-southeast winds at around 10, becoming south to 20 in the afternoon. Winds could gust as high as 30 miles per hour. Then Tuesday night, partly cloudy, low near 75. Then slight chance of storms on Wednesday, high near 92. And that's your NCA and AccuWeather forecast on KWBE.
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4: DNC and AccuWeather forecast for the overnight early morning hours. Calls for a heat advisory in effect for your Tuesday. 40% chance of showers and storms overnight. Low getting down to lower 70s. Then later on for your Tuesday, mostly sunny and breezy, high near 95. East-southeast winds at around 10, becoming south to 20 in the afternoon. Winds could gust as high as 30 miles per hour. Then Tuesday night, partly cloudy, low near 75. And slight chance of storms on Wednesday, high near 92. And that's your NC and AccuWeather forecast on KWBE.
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If this had been an actual emergency, such as severe weather watches or warnings, or other local area emergencies, official messages and information would have followed the alert tones. 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This concludes this test of the emergency alert system.

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We got Genesis as well as Hall & Oates on cue. But playing for you right now on KWBE to help finish up this hour, it's one of my personal favorites, Electric Light Orchestra's Turn to Stone.

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0: 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It's the traffic jam. It's the traffic jam.
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9: ABC News, I'm Stephanie Officer. He is now the first sitting U.S. president to attend an NBA Finals game Monday. President Trump at Madison Square Garden to watch Game 3 of the New York Knicks versus San Antonio Spurs, invited by the owner. Yet when his face was shown on the Jumbotron, New Yorkers had this frosty response. Police in South Philadelphia continue searching for a pair of suspects involved in the murder of a rising Penn State senior over the weekend. New surveillance video capturing 22-year-old Billy Schmidt's final moments chasing the suspects after they reportedly stole his cell phone during a night out watching the NBA Finals. One of the two unidentified suspects then pulling out a gun and firing at Schmidt, hitting him in his chest and killing him. His father, Bill Schmidt, telling ABC News,
10: I want to find the two people and make them pay.
9: This is ABC News. A Louisiana man now recovering from injuries after trying to get away from cops Sunday by leaping into an alligator-infested swamp. It went about how you'd expect.
11: Louisiana state troopers pulled over a drunk driving suspect on an elevated highway just outside New Orleans. But before they could finish the sobriety test, the man jumped off the highway and into the alligator-infested swamp. Trooper Kyle Wagner says one of the gators attacked. But even with bite wounds, the man continued deeper into the marsh.
12: Even after getting attacked by an alligator, he continued to evade arrest.
11: Wagner says they did eventually catch the man, and after he was treated for alligator bites, arrested him on drunk driving charges. Chris Miller, ABC News, New Orleans.
9: This spring so far has been the second warmest on record in the U.S. A new report from the National Oceanic and Atmospheric Administration found Arizona, Colorado, New Mexico, and Texas all had their warmest spring since records began in 1895. All of the lower 48 states had higher than average temperatures. Stephanie Officer, ABC News.
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15: PNC and AccuWeather forecast for the overnight early morning hours. Calls for a heat advisory in effect for your Tuesday. 40% chance of showers and storms overnight. Low getting down to lower 70s. Then later on for your Tuesday, mostly sunny and breezy. High near 95. East-southeast winds at around 10, becoming south to 20 in the afternoon. Winds could gust as high as 30 miles per hour. Then Tuesday night, partly cloudy. Low near 75. Then slight chance of storms on Wednesday. High near 92. And that's your NC and AccuWeather forecast on KWBE.
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0: 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But first, it's the weather.
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3: The NCN AccuWeather forecast for the overnight early morning hours calls for a heat advisory in effect for your Tuesday. 40% chance of showers and storms overnight, low getting down to lower 70s. Then later on for your Tuesday, mostly sunny and breezy, high near 95. East-southeast winds at around 10, becoming south to 20 in the afternoon. Winds could gust as high as 30 miles per hour. Then Tuesday night, partly cloudy, low near 75. Then slight chance of storms on Wednesday, high near 92. And that's your NCN AccuWeather forecast on KWBE.
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That was the 1981 hit Cool Night by Paul Davis here on our Late Night Hours. Playing for you now on KWBE, it's good old Robert Palmer. Whoa!

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That was Glass Tiger here on KWBE. We had CCR just before that. Coming up next, we got Eddie Brickwell and the New Bohemians, as well as 38 Special on cue. But playing for you right now on our late night hours, it's Rockin' Down the Highway by the Doobie Brothers.

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0: 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But first, before we get to any of that, let's take a quick peek at the weather forecast.
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4: The NCN AccuWeather forecast for the overnight early morning hours calls for a heat advisory in effect for your Tuesday. 40% chance of showers and storms overnight, low getting down to the lower 70s. Then later on for your Tuesday, mostly sunny and breezy, high near 95. East-southeast winds at around 10, becoming south to 20 in the afternoon. Winds could gust as high as 30 miles per hour. Then Tuesday night, partly cloudy, low near 75. Then slight chance of storms on Wednesday, high near 92. And that's your NCN AccuWeather forecast on KWBE.
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1: ABC News, I'm Stephanie Officer. He is now the first sitting U.S. president to attend an NBA Finals game Monday. President Trump at Madison Square Garden to watch Game 3 of the New York Knicks versus San Antonio Spurs, invited by the owner. Yet when his face was shown on the Jumbotron, New Yorkers had this frosty response. Police in South Philadelphia continue searching for a pair of suspects involved in the murder of a rising Penn State senior over the weekend. New surveillance video capturing 22-year-old Billy Schmidt's final moments chasing the suspects after they reportedly stole his cell phone during a night out watching the NBA Finals. One of the two unidentified suspects then pulling out a gun and firing at Schmidt, hitting him in the chest and killing him. His father, Bill Schmidt, telling ABC News,
2: "I want to find the two people and make them pay."
1: This is ABC News. A Louisiana man now recovering from injuries after trying to get away from cops Sunday by leaping into an alligator-infested swamp. It went about how you'd expect.
3: Louisiana state troopers pulled over a drunk driving suspect on an elevated highway just outside New Orleans. But before they could finish the sobriety test, the man jumped off the highway and into the alligator-infested swamp. Trooper Kyle Wagner says one of the gators attacked. But even with bite wounds, the man continued deeper into the marsh.
4: Even after getting attacked by an alligator, he continued to evade arrest.
3: Wagner says they did eventually catch the man, and after he was treated for alligator bites, arrested him on drunk driving charges. Chris Miller, ABC News, New Orleans.
1: This spring so far has been the second warmest on record in the U.S. A new report from the National Oceanic and Atmospheric Administration found Arizona, Colorado, New Mexico, and Texas all had their warmest spring since records began in 1895. All of the lower 48 states had higher than average temperatures. Stephanie Officer, ABC News.
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7: DNC and AccuWeather forecast for the overnight early morning hours. Calls for a heat advisory in effect for your Tuesday. 40% chance of showers and storms overnight. Low getting down to the lower 70s. Then later on for your Tuesday, mostly sunny and breezy. High near 95. East southeast winds at around 10, becoming south to 20 in the afternoon. Winds could gust as high as 30 miles per hour. Then Tuesday night, partly cloudy. Low near 75. Then slight chance of storms on Wednesday. High near 92. And that's your NC and AccuWeather forecast on KWBE.
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That's right, it's Morning Trivia, brought to you by Frontier Appliance of Beatrice, as well as Hoops Cap Rats of Beatrice. That was Sugarloaf here on our late night hours. Playing for you right now, it's Tom Petty.

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4: The NCN AccuWeather forecast for the overnight early morning hours calls for a heat advisory in effect for your Tuesday. 40% chance of showers and storms overnight, low getting down to the lower 70s. Then later on for your Tuesday, mostly sunny and breezy, high near 95. East-southeast winds at around 10, becoming south to 20 in the afternoon. Winds could gust as high as 30 miles per hour. Then Tuesday night, partly cloudy, low near 75. Then slight chance of storms on Wednesday, high near 92. And that's your NCN AccuWeather forecast on KWBE.
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We're nearing the end of our late night hours here on KWBE. Hope all of you listening out there had a great night, and I hope I helped just to make it a little bit better. Playing for you now here on 1450 AM, 94.7 FM, it's Jimmy Buffett's Margaritaville. This has been Alex Veneman, wishing every single one of you out there a wonderful Tuesday. Never let

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1: ABC News, I'm Sherry Preston. A U.S. Army helicopter crashing near the Strait of Hormuz. The two crew members on board not injured, according to President Trump. 44% of Americans tell the Federal Reserve Bank of New York in a new survey that their financial situation is worse than it was a year ago. 13% say it's much worse.
2: The war in Iran, one major factor behind rising costs. President Trump insists the U.S. is nearing a peace deal with Iran.
3: I don't think there are any sticking points. I think we're very close to having a very, very good, strong, powerful deal.
2: Telling ABC's Jonathan Carl, we're trying to finish it up. The one with the power wins. We have all the power.
1: ABC's Karen Hua. California state officials say there is nothing weird about the vote counting that takes longer than most elections. It's because so many people use mail-in balloting and the signatures are cross-referenced. The latest count shows Democrat Nithya Raman overtaking Spencer Pratt. This is ABC News. Grocery giant Kroger is going to pay over $1 million to settle a lawsuit accusing it of miscounting calories. ABC's Alex Stone.
4: In one example, the DA says Kroger advertised its Carbmaster hamburger buns as having 50 calories when really the buns had 100 calories in them. The DA alleges the calories were undercounted on both the FDA nutrition label and on the advertising on the front of the packaging. And when consumers complained, then the FDA nutrition label was updated, but the DA says the advertising on the bag was not. And for one product, online advertising showing an inaccurate low-calorie count allegedly continued for 2 years.
1: Convicted cryptocurrency fraudster Sam Bankman-Fried is hoping to get out of prison with the help of President Trump. He's asking for a pardon after being sentenced to 25 years. High gas prices are driving sales of hybrids. Bloomberg says the used versions of some hybrids are so popular that they're now going for more than their original sticker price. I'm Sherry Preston, ABC News.
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7: Soybeans, cattle, and hogs were all lower. Corn was mixed. Hello, I'm Megan Grebner with your commodity market update on Brownfield. When it comes to short-stature corn, it all started with Sign. For decades, they've been focused on unique hybrids that deliver top yields. Sign invented short-stature corn, then perfected it. Sign has yield. Soybeans were lower on fund and technical selling. The USDA did report a sale of soybeans to unknown destinations for the current marketing year. The trade's also looking ahead to Thursday's production update from the USDA. July beans were down 5 3/4 at 11:15 3/4. August beans down 4 3/4 at 11:21 1/4. Corn was mixed, mostly lower. Adjusting spreads, the USDA reported a sale of corn to Japan, partial delivery this marketing year, the balance for next. The trade is looking ahead to the USDA's crop conditions updates. July corn was up 1 1/4 at 4:18 3/4. September corn was up 1/2 at 4:27 1/2. The wheat complex was mixed. U.S. wheat prices keep it at a disadvantage on the global market. The trade has also been monitoring what's happening in the Middle East as escalation sent crude prices higher. In Chicago, July wheat was up 3 1/4 at 5:83 1/4. September wheat was up 3 at 5:95 3/4. In Kansas City, July wheat was up 9 at 6:29 3/4. And in Minneapolis, July contracts were unchanged at 6:19 1/2. Live and feeder cattle were lower on fund and technical selling. The market continues to monitor reports of New World screwworm. August lives down 4.92 at 236.72. August feeders down 3.20 at 350.70. Hogs were lower on fund and technical selling. July lean hogs down 142 at 97.37. August lean hogs down 107 at 96.15. I'll have a look at your closing cash numbers on Brownfield coming up.
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7: 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Show lists are mixed, higher in Kansas, somewhat lower in Texas, and lower in Nebraska and Colorado. Significant trade volumes not expected to develop until sometime Thursday or Friday. Boxed beef closed lower and sharply lower with light demand for solid offerings. Choice down 38 cents at $3.92.32. Select was 48 cents lower at $3.78.21. Estimated cattle slaughter was 102,000 head. Cash hogs closed higher with a fairly light negotiated run. Barrows and gilts at the National Daily Direct up 226 with a weighted average of 96.11. The Iowa Minnesota was 99 cents higher with a weighted average of 96.18. The Western Corn Belt up 61 cents with a weighted average of 96.11. Pork values were sharply lower, down 272 at 98.46. Butts were down more than $13, and estimated hog slaughter was 470,000 head. I'm Megan Grebner for Brownfield.
11: I got a question for you.
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27: Well, good morning and welcome to our Tuesday. A hot one for us, no doubt about it. We have a heat advisory today from 1 until 9. Heat index values getting up to about 107 for today. Right now, currently 74 degrees here at KWBE. Temperatures on the thermometer this afternoon will get up to about 93. Low tonight down to around 75. Tomorrow, a little bit on the breezy side with your high of 93. Thursday's outlook, 84, and Friday's high, 85. It's 74 this morning at KWBE.

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0: Good morning from KWBE. 74 degrees our temperature as we work our way through this early part of our Tuesday. Ninth day of June, it is going to be a hot one. We have a heat advisory that has been issued by the National Weather Service from 1 o'clock today until 9 o'clock tonight. So we're looking at heat index numbers to get as high as about 107. So, yeah, let's make sure we got a water bottle handy and that we stay hydrated today. It's going to get hot. 74 right now here at KWBE.
1: A slow day for direct cash cattle business and cash hogs finish the day higher. Good morning. I'm Megan Grebner with your Brownfield Livestock Market Report. Direct cash cattle trade activity at a quiet start to the week. Pretty typical for a Monday. Show lists are mixed, higher in Kansas, somewhat lower in Texas, and lower in Nebraska and Colorado. Bids and asking prices didn't surface Monday. Significant trade volumes likely going to hold out until later in the week. At the Joplin Regional Stockyards in Missouri, owner Jackie Moore says it was a better market this week.
2: We called it 5 to 18 higher today. You know, everybody's a little bit better move, had a lot more optimism in the market. You know, after last week when we found the screw worm, then they found another screw worm, but I think they kind of went by the wayside and they just went to buying cattle. You know, they're it's like we've talked about, you know, we're resilient. You know, everybody's making money, this fat cattle trade's pretty good, so you know, they're in here today and they're just buying them higher than they was last week.
1: Box beef closed lower and sharply lower with light demand for solid offerings. Choice down 38 cents at 392.32. Select was 448 lower at 378.21. Estimated cattle slaughter was 102,000 head, down 2,000 on the week and down more than 9,000 on the year. Cash hogs closed higher with a fairly light negotiated run. Processors were more aggressive in their procurement efforts to start the week. There have been some bright spots when it comes to global demand for U.S. pork, but there are still lingering concerns about its long-term strength. Domestic demand could see a boost as summer grilling season is in full swing, and pork is a competitively priced protein in the retail space. The industry also continues to monitor the availability of market-ready hogs and hog weights. Barrows and yields at the National Daily Direct were up 226 with a weighted average of 96.11. The Iowa Minnesota was 99 cents higher with a weighted average of 96.18. And the Western Corn Belt closed 61 cents higher with a weighted average of 96.11. Pork values were sharply lower, down 272 at 98.46. Butts were down more than $13. Picnics and loins were both sharply lower. And estimated hog slaughter was 470,000 head, down 1,000 on the week and down nearly 7,000 on the year. At the CME, live and feeder cattle were lower on technical selling. The market continues to monitor the movement and confirmations of New World screwworm, and lean hog futures were lower with pork values down during the session. I'm Megan Grebner, Brownfield Ag News.
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0: Playing the classics on KWBE, music from the Eurythmics and Sweet Dreams. We have our birthday line coming up next hour. Know somebody who's celebrating today? Well, give us a call. Look forward to hearing from you a little bit after 6:30 this morning as we pass along those wishes for birthdays and anniversaries. Celebrity birthdays for today include such folks as Johnny Depp turning 63 today. Natalie Portman is turning 45. Also on the list, Michael J. Fox is 65. And Donald Duck is turning 92 today.
1: Hello, everyone. I'm Cindy Young with Brownfield, and this is my two cents. Everywhere I go, I hear people voicing frustration with the national news media. A recent social media rant called their approach borderline immoral, claiming they feed off controversy to divide the public and boost ratings by selling more ad space. There's more truth to that than many would like to know. Truly objective news programs are rare these days. What often passes for investigative journalism on national television is frequently one-sided, leading heavily unbiased sources and questionable evidence. The goal doesn't seem to be informing the public. It's about stirring emotions, driving engagement, and keeping viewers glued to the screen. As consumers, we're not just watching passively. We're often being manipulated. Many viewers still accept it all at face value, returning day after day, waiting for the next sensational story. It's hard to blame those individual journalists entirely. Most don't enter the field expecting to compromise their integrity. But when newsroom priorities shift from truth to ratings, even the most ethical reporters face tough choices. Let's be honest, the media gives us what we respond to. Controversy sells, outrage spreads, calm, reasoned reporting often gets buried. National news networks carefully track audience behavior and tailor content to what brings in the most viewers. I don't condone media outlets that twist facts or ignore opposing viewpoints, but we as a nation must acknowledge our role in this cycle. If we want better media, we have to start demanding it. Support journalism that values depth and balance. I'm Cindy Young with Brownfield. That's my two cents.
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0: day like this. The overnight low tonight, mid-70s. Then for tomorrow, temperatures around 93 for the high. Thursday, highs around 84. And on Friday, 85. It's 74 at KWBE.
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0: KWBE, we are just days away from our party palooza as KWBE, along with the Gage Development Coalition, invite you to come on out Friday night to Charles Park as we get ready to have a lot of fun as the Happy Endings Band from Omaha will be playing all of our favorite classics. The VFW and American Legion will be on hand serving up the great food. And we got lots of cash to give away Friday night, so come on out. Gates open at 5. The fun starts at 6. We hope to see you this coming Friday at Charles Park for our party palooza.
1: Tropical moisture, a series of slow-moving, waffling frontal boundaries will continue to generate outbreaks of showers and thunderstorms, heavy and severe, over a wide and expansive area of the heartland. Cooler air on the move across northern reaches later on this week. Good Tuesday morning, everyone. It's agriculture meteorologist Greg Soldier. We're back in with your ag weather today right here on Brownfield Ag News. And it was another day's worth of heavy rainfall on top of wet and saturated ground. Spots that had seen upwards of 3 to 5, some spots 6 to locally 8 inches of rain in parts of the mid-Missouri Valley sections of Missouri and into sections of east-central Illinois. Seeing it again yesterday with multiple outbreaks of showers and thunderstorms, heavy and severe downpours of rain, multi-inch rainfall totals, and over a short span of time yesterday morning, upwards of 3 inches in and around parts of the central Illinois, for example. Just a mere snapshot of the weather pattern that continues to feature a series of waffling frontal boundaries from the southern Great Lakes region to the upper Ohio Valley. Another one drifting aimlessly back across the central plains at a more significant boundary across areas of the Dakotas into the northern and central divide. That will become the focal point for heavy and severe, wide and expansive severe weather outbreak, for that matter, across the Dakotas into the Red River Valley of the north later on this afternoon and in through this evening and heading on through the end part of the week. The likelihood of another round of severe weather, this time across parts of the central plains, western through northern corn belt areas. In any event, at least an enhanced risk of severe weather for the upper Midwest and northern plains this afternoon and evening time. Slow-moving nature to some of these rains will be more downpour-driven totals, standing water over wetter grounds. Others will see just enough to keep a nice even keel go of it on soil moisture. Main emphasis on these frontal boundaries, their move to the north, expansive and building high pressure up aloft, and that means this time of the year, hot weather in store. Boy, those readings will touch the 90-degree mark into parts of the southern Great Lakes region, mid-Mississippi Valley, mid and upper 90s, back west towards the Missouri. On southward from there, triple-digit readings expected into the Oklahoma Panhandle and west Texas cotton with low to mid-90s as far north as the southern Great Lakes region for the day tomorrow, feeling like about 95 to 105 out there. So space them out, water them down. That's why we need some of that rainfall, as long as it's even keeled, to support some of the stress and strain out there on the back 40. Others, way too much of a good thing, and keeping an eye on area streams and rivers from the east central plains areas of Kansas, Missouri, southern Iowa, across sections of central Illinois, and in through Indiana. That stronger cold front, by the way, making its way across the northern plains for the day tomorrow, has a pretty impressive cool to cold air pool up aloft. Even some higher peak snows expected come Wednesday and Thursday, northern and central sections of the Divide and Rockies. Series of disturbances on that advancing cool air will continue to generate rainfall chances over the southern plains, southern and eastern corn belt later on to the weekend, next week too, and unseasonably cool air will spill on southward for mid-month. I'm Greg Soldier with your Ag Weather Today.
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5: Wow, we were paranoid back in the day, and that was before Instagram. KW

74 degrees at KWBE as we work our way to a high this afternoon of around 93. Now, that's what it's going to say on the thermometer, but it's going to feel a lot warmer than that. We have a heat advisory from 1 until 9 today, and that heat advisory is calling for those heat index numbers to get up to about 107 today. Temperature right now, we're at 74 degrees here at KWBE. 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
1: ABC News, I'm Sherry Preston. No word yet on why a U.S. Army helicopter may have gone down near the Strait of Hormuz, but President Trump says the crew is fine. The president also striking an optimistic tone about peace talks with Iran when he called into a political rally on Monday.
2: And I think we are winning that battle, but you're really going to win it over the next 2 weeks when we declare total victory. It'll be a total victory. It'll happen very soon.
1: Likely no chance for a victory in the L.A. mayor's race for Spencer Pratt, the former reality star. New projections say he will miss the cut for the runoff election in the L.A. mayor race. ABC's Alex Stone.
3: Pratt, who President Trump said was MAGA, is a registered Republican. And while the mayor's race is considered nonpartisan, L.A. is a city of just 15% registered Republican voters.
1: The new world screwworm being found in more places after first being detected on a ranch in South Texas. Several more cows have been infected. And now it's confirmed that a dog in New Mexico. Officials say right now there's no threat to the food supply. This is ABC News. A man accused of sneaking onto a flight from Houston to Los Angeles, making his first court appearance on Monday. His attorney claims he bought a fake boarding pass online and thought he was just getting a cheap ticket. McDonald's is rolling out the beginning of a more automated customer experience, or as McDonald's calls it, the customer journey. Pretty soon, a bot will probably be asking you if you want fries with that.
4: The days of ordering from a real-life person in the drive-thru lane could soon be in the rearview mirror. McDonald's revealing its testing Arch IQ, a Google-powered AI ordering system at five of its U.S. drive-thru locations.
5: Was that with Hunter sauce and demon sauce?
4: The chatbot, nicknamed Archie, taking orders in English and Spanish. McDonald's CEO saying it's 90% accurate.
1: ABC's Elizabeth Schulze. Pepsi is going driverless for some of its delivery trucks. The Wall Street Journal says that Pepsi is now using dozens of driverless trucks to make deliveries in Arizona. I'm Sherry Preston, ABC News.
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11: Good morning, this is a check of news on KWBE. I'm Jake Bartecki. A bee farm in southeast Nebraska is in year three of a somewhat new expedition. The Bee Bum Farm outside of Beatrice recently expanded their operation to become a bee farm and the corner pumpkin patch. Kevin and Julie Monfelt are in the thick of planting pumpkins in early June.
12: It's the first part of June. It's time to plant pumpkins right now. And the part of the field I'm in right here, we're planting white pumpkins over here this year. And our large orange pumpkins are down towards the other end, and I'll be planting some smaller pumpkins in the other spots here in the field later today.
11: Julie Monfelt's family had operated a pumpkin patch at Bee Bum's Highway 136 location for over 25 years, and now they're continuing that tradition for the community. As a bee farm that produces lots of honey, Monfeld says it's a continuation of a learning experience, especially when it comes to properly using pesticides.
12: It's constant learning experience for us, but they're, you know, with the bees, we don't want to spray pesticides around here any more than we have to. And so if I do spray, it's typically after dark or right at dusk when the bees are back in the hive and the blooms are closed. We do miss a few bugs here and there that way, and so we have to spray a little bit more often, but it's not terrible.
11: Pumpkin season at the corner patch will begin in early September. An inmate serving time for second-degree murder and using a weapon to commit a felony out of Douglas County died Monday at a Lincoln hospital. 60-year-old Sean Barrett was serving a 60-year sentence at the Tecumseh State Correctional Institution. His sentence began on April 9th of 2012. The Nebraska Department of Correctional Services said the cause of death has not yet been determined, and Barrett was being treated for a medical condition. As is the case whenever an inmate dies in the custody of NDCS, a grand jury will conduct an investigation. Police are looking for a suspect after five people were struck by a vehicle in central Lincoln on Sunday. The Lincoln Police Department said officers were called to a parking lot near 20th and N Streets on a report of an injury accident at 2:25 in the morning. Upon arrival, officers were informed that a fight had occurred in the parking lot before the call, and one of the combatants had entered their vehicle and used it to strike around five people before crashing into another vehicle and fleeing the scene. LPD says two individuals were taken to a local hospital with serious but non-life-threatening injuries. According to LPD, the suspect is known to officers and is not believed to be a threat to the public. LPD said Monday morning officers located the suspect's vehicle, but no arrest had been made. The Lincoln Police Department requests that anyone with information on the event, including video or audio recordings, is to contact the non-emergency number at 402-441-6000. The city of Beatrice will conduct the first round of summer mosquito spraying this week. Spraying conducted by the Streets Department will begin at 8 p.m. tomorrow night and last until midnight. It will also happen on Thursday in the same time frame. Tomorrow's area includes Hoyle's Trailer Court and everything west of 6th Street and south of Caldwell. Thursday will include everything north of Caldwell and east of 6th. All spraying is weather permitting. This has been a check of news on KWBE.
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10: The forecast for the KWBE listening area, sunny and breezy today. Temperatures in the lower 90s, but it's going to feel a lot warmer than that. We have a heat advisory from 1 until 9 today, and those heat index numbers getting up to about 107. For tonight, the overnight low dropping down to the mid-70s. For tomorrow, breezy, high 93. Thursday, sunny and a high of 84.
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11: From the NCN Sports Desk, I'm Jake Bartecki with a sports update. A strong freshman campaign for an Omaha native continues to get national recognition. Nebraska baseball's Drew Grigo has been named a second-team freshman All-American by the National College Baseball Writers Association. Grigo becomes the third freshman All-American under head coach Will Bolt. The Big Ten Freshman of the Year went 326 with 13 doubles, a triple, 7 homers, 44 RBIs, and 33 runs scored, and he posted an impressive 948 OPS. Grigo tied a school record of three doubles in a win at Creighton and recorded 17 multi-hit games. The Spurs are not going to go away without a fight. 115-111, San Antonio takes Game 3 in the Garden to make it a 2-1 series. Remember, the Knicks won the 2 in San Antonio, and now San Antonio kind of returning the favor in New York. Victor Wembanyama was outstanding, 32 points, 6 rebounds. Jalen Brunson also had 32 for the Knicks, but it's the Spurs' big early lead that proves to be the difference. Game 4 is tomorrow night. Game 4 in the Stanley Cup Finals is tonight, and what's been a great series in the NHL. Vegas leading the Hurricanes 2-1. Puck drop set for 7 p.m. The Royals, on the heels of taking 3 of 4 from the Twins, will look to carry that momentum into this week. KC hosting the Rangers for a 3-game set. KC played the Rangers just over a week ago in Arlington. That was a clean sweep for the Rangers. Hopefully KC finds a better result this week. Stephen Kolek will try to start that off tonight, getting the start for KC against Nathan Eovaldi. This has been a sports update on KWBE. With sports on your home for the Big Orange and the Big Red, I'm Jake Bartecki.
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20: Hello, I'm Kellen Havikin with the latest ag headlines on Brownfield. Corn and soybean planting is nearly wrapped up across the U.S. 97% of corn is in, and 92% of soybeans have been planted. Southwest Nebraska farmer Jantan Bensel says recent precipitation may help his corn crop turn a corner this month.
21: Inconsistent stand because of, you know, we weren't able to get into moisture at all. But the later corn really has come along fast.
20: North Central Kansas farmer Shale Porter says his soybean crop is off to a very sluggish start.
22: Where we got them to moisture, they're up, but where they weren't to moisture, they laid in dry soil until about 10 days ago. We got anywhere from 1.5 to 2 inch rain that finally emerged the rest of our beans. So I've got beans that are fourth trifoliate bean and beans that just emerged last week.
20: More details about this week's crop progress report is available at brownfieldagnews.com. I'm Kellen Havikin for Brownfield.
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75 degrees with Wham on KWBE. We're going to warm up today. High today around 93. Now, that's what it's going to say on the thermometer, but we have that heat advisory from 1 until 9 today. Heat index numbers getting up to about 107.

0: playing the classics here on your Tuesday morning with Eric Clapton. Good morning from KWBE. Birthday line on the way. Know somebody who's celebrating. We'll get to that here shortly. Coming up a little bit later, your chance to win with our Party Palooza giveaway. Got just a couple more to do before our big Party Palooza event this coming Friday. So be listening this morning at around 7:20 for your chance to win and get registered for that $250 in cash that we'll be giving away Friday.
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0: It's time now for this morning's funeral calendar on KWBE, brought to you this morning by Laughlin Hovett Funeral Home of Wymore. Sandra Cumroe passed away on June 5th at the age of 84. Mass of Christian burial will be tomorrow, Wednesday, June 10th at 10:30 at the St. Mary's Catholic Church in Odell. Gertis Meyer Funeral Home in charge of those arrangements tomorrow morning at 10:30 for Sandra Cumroe. That's a look at this morning's funeral calendar on KWBE. You can take a look at our funeral notices at our website by logging on to kwbe.com. This morning's funeral calendar brought to you by Laughlin Hovett Funeral Home of Wymore.
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0: 73 degrees at KWBE. We'll get up to about 93 for your high today, although it's going to feel a lot warmer than that as we do have that heat advisory that's been issued by the Weather Service from 1 o'clock this afternoon until 9 o'clock this evening. And that heat advisory basically is telling us to get ready for a kind of a hot, sticky day. Heat index values getting as high as 107 this afternoon. For my, about 107 it's going to feel like. So with that, with the hot temperatures and the high humidity all combined, be careful. Make sure you drink plenty of fluids. Take breaks. Get in where it's air conditioned. Stay out of the sun. Check up on those relatives and neighbors. And if you have pets, make sure that they have plenty of fresh water and shade if they're outdoors. For tonight, the overnight low dropping down to 75. Going to be breezy tonight. Not like what we had overnight with those really gusty winds there for a little bit. But it'll be breezy tonight. Breezy tomorrow. Temperatures around 93 tomorrow. And then on Thursday, the high about 84. And on Friday, highs around 85. It's 73 this morning at KWBE.
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17: Well, good morning. Here we are. Back together again. A Tuesday morning, 9th day of June. Stepped outside, nice and quiet. Got a little windy overnight, but that's not the case this morning. Very quiet. Temperature here at the studios this morning, we're at 73 degrees. We're ready to find out who's celebrating today. Are you ready? 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
17: Okay, it's all brought to you by Quilt Stitches and by Premier GM. If you know someone who's celebrating today, give us a call. Hi, KWBE. Good morning.
19: Well, hi, David. Good morning to you, too.
17: How are you this morning?
19: I'm all right. A little warm and sticky out there, but hey, it's all right.
17: Yeah.
19: We'll make it, right?
17: We'll make it. You betcha.
19: We're Nebraskans. We're tough.
17: Absolutely.
19: Okay, we got that out of the way. Hey, I'm doing 2 days in one today. For today, happy birthday to my dear sister-in-law, Nadine Wiggins. Hope she has a wonderful day today. And tomorrow, then, we will wish her daughter, my niece, Lana Clapper, a very happy birthday. And I hope she has a great day tomorrow. And this is from Carolyn.
17: We hope they all have a wonderful day, and thanks for calling this morning.
19: Thank you.
17: You betcha. Hi there, KWBE.
20: Good morning, Dave. Today I would like to wish my great-nephew, Michael Putman, a very happy birthday, and also a very happy birthday to Nadine Wiggins. These wishes are from Ellie, and you have a great day, and thank you.
17: And I thank you. Appreciate your call this morning. Did have

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2: Good morning, Dave. This morning, I would like to send very happy birthday wishes to Janine Marsh, Mary Quackenbush, Nadine Wiggins, and Tammy Burrish, and a very happy wedding anniversary to Brian and Carla Walters, Jeff and Darcy Zimmerman, and Jeremy and Jamie Sims. And these wishes are from Wanda, and I thank you, and you stay cool today.
0: You too. Thanks. Yeah, we're going to get up to about 107. That's what it's going to feel like today. We have that heat index that's going to be getting up there. We have a heat advisory that's been issued by the Weather Service from 1 today until 9 tonight. And they're saying that the heat index could get as warm as 107. So, yeah, stay hydrated. Keep cool today. Good morning, KWBE.
3: Yuck.
0: Yeah.
3: I guess that's better than freezing cold, huh?
0: You know, that's a good, that's a great question. Do you want it hot or do you want it cold? Which would you prefer? Yeah.
3: It's kind of no happy medium sometimes.
0: Nope, it sure isn't.
3: I'd like to wish a very happy birthday to Nadine Wiggin, Sherry Clark, and Gary Lytle, and a happy anniversary to Brian and Carla Walters. And that comes from Bob and Gwen. Thanks, Dave. You have a good day.
0: You too. I prefer, I don't care for either one of them, but I'll take the hot heat index numbers over the really, really, really, really cold temperatures. That's just me. I'm not a cold weather person, but that's just me. Celebrity birthdays. Who do we have today? We got Donald Duck. Yeah. Donald Duck is celebrating a birthday today. 92 years ago today, Donald Duck made his debut in Disney's The Wise Little Hen. 1934 was the year, 92 years ago today. Donald Duck made his debut. Other birthdays, Michael J. Fox turning 65 today. Sports announcer Dick Vitale is 87. Johnny Depp is 63. And Natalie Portman is 45. Those are your celebrity birthdays today.
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0: 6:43 at KWBE. Coming up next hour, we'll give you a chance to win a Party Palooza prize. 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We only got a couple more chances for you here to call in and get your name in on that list. So that'll be coming your way at 7:20 this morning here on KWBE. Temperature right now here at our studios, at the moment it is 73. But again, we are going to be getting rather uncomfortable today. Our thermometer is going to say 93 for your high today, but the heat index is going to be like 107. So if you do have some outdoor activities, if you're working outside, take breaks, get in where it's a little cool, find a shade tree, and of course, drink plenty of fluids. Make sure that water bottle is handy, and stay hydrated on a hot day like this. 73 right now is our temperature here at KWBE. Nobody else on the birthday line. We'll move on. For those of you celebrating today, enjoy your day. We will do this again tomorrow. Birthday line is heard Monday through Friday here on KWBE.

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It's the Birthday Line this morning, brought to you by Quilt Stitches and Premier GM.

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3: Coming up in 1 hour here on Queeby, we got a morning trivia, and today we're going to give you a chance to win tickets to the Community Players production of Annie. It's the final weekend of Annie coming up, and I got tickets to give away. That's next hour.

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1: 8ABC News, I'm Sherry Preston. Down in waters off Oman, near the Strait of Hormuz, an American Apache helicopter. ABC President Trump speaking last night.
2: The pilots are fine, yeah.
3: And what's
2: nobody
3: that,
2: injured.
3: What brought
2: it down? We are going to issue a report tomorrow, but the pilots are fine, yeah.
1: Sources tell ABC News a U.S. Navy drone was used to rescue the pilots. No word on why the chopper went down. More cases of the New World screw worm now confirmed. They've been found in cows and a goat in Texas and a dog in New Mexico. Agriculture Secretary Brooke Rollins.
4: The food supply system remains intact and couldn't be safer or better than any other food supply system in the world.
1: Voters in Maine hit the polls today, and the country is watching the Democratic Senate primary frontrunner Graham Blattner under fire amid recent accusations of abusing an ex. Projections in the L.A. mayor's race now say it'll be Karen Bass against Nithya Raman in the runoff. This is ABC News. Backlash in college football after a judge cleared a star quarterback to play this coming season, even though he admitted to gambling on games. Texas Tech quarterback Brendan Sorsby admitted to betting at least $90,000 on sports over 4 years, including dozens of bets on Indiana games when he was playing for Indiana University.
5: Georgia's athletic director has requested coaches at the school to stop scheduling games with Texas Tech. And Kansas State's athletic director saying every other sport, no matter the level, deems an athlete ineligible or they are punished severely for betting on their team. Sorsby responding, saying, "This opportunity comes with a responsibility to remain focused on my personal growth and to be able to use my situation to help others going forward."
1: ABC Sophie Flay, Pope Leo celebrating Mass today at Barcelona's famous Sagrada Familia Basilica. He is coming from Montserrat, where he visited a medieval monastery on a mountaintop where its Black Madonna is widely revered. Sherry Preston, ABC News.
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16: Good morning. This is a check of news on KWBE. I'm Jake Bartecki. A bee farm in southeast Nebraska is in year three of a somewhat new expedition. The Bee Bum Farm outside of Beatrice recently expanded their operation to become a bee farm and the corner pumpkin patch. Kevin and Julie Monfelt are in the thick of planting pumpkins in early June.
17: It's the first part of June. It's time to plant pumpkins right now. And the part of the field I'm in right here, we're planting white pumpkins over here this year. And our large orange pumpkins are down towards the other end. And I'll be planting some smaller pumpkins in the other spots here in the field later today.
16: Julie Monfelt's family had operated a pumpkin patch at Bee Bum's Highway 136 location for over 25 years. And now they're continuing that tradition for the community. As a bee farm that produces lots of honey, Monfeld says it's a continuation of a learning experience, especially when it comes to properly using pesticides.
17: it's constant learning experience for us. But they're, you know, with the bees, we don't want to spray pesticides around here any more than we have to. And so if I do spray, it's typically after dark or right at dusk when the bees are back in the hive and the blooms are closed. We do miss a few bugs here and there that way, and so we have to spray a little bit more often, but it's not terrible.
16: Pumpkin season at the Corner Patch will begin in early September. An inmate serving time for second-degree murder and using a weapon to commit a felony out of Douglas County died Monday at a Lincoln hospital. 60-year-old Sean Barrett was serving a 60-year sentence at the Tecumseh State Correctional Institution. His sentence began on April 9th of 2012. The Nebraska Department of Correctional Services said the cause of death has not yet been determined, and Barrett was being treated for a medical condition. As is the case whenever an inmate dies in the custody of NDCS, a grand jury will conduct an investigation. Police are looking for a suspect after five people were struck by a vehicle in central Lincoln on Sunday. The Lincoln Police Department said officers were called to a parking lot near 20th and N Streets on a report of an injury accident at 2:25 in the morning. Upon arrival, officers were informed that a fight had occurred in the parking lot before the call, and one of the combatants had entered their vehicle and used it to strike around five people before crashing into another vehicle and fleeing the scene. LPD says two individuals were taken to a local hospital with serious but non-life-threatening injuries. According to LPD, the suspect is known to officers and is not believed to be a threat to the public. LPD said Monday morning officers located the suspect's vehicle, but no arrest had been made. The Lincoln Police Department requests that anyone with information on the event, including video or audio recordings, is to contact the non-emergency number at 402-441-6000. The city of Beatrice will conduct the first round of summer mosquito spraying this week. Spraying conducted by the Streets Department will begin at 8 p.m. tomorrow night and last until midnight. It will also happen on Thursday in the same time frame. Tomorrow's area includes Hoyle's Trailer Court and everything west of 6th Street and south of Caldwell. Thursday will include everything north of Caldwell and east of 6th. All spraying is weather permitting. This has been a check of news on KWBE.
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20: We have a heat advisory that's been issued for the KWBE listening area from 1 o'clock this afternoon until 9 o'clock this evening. Those heat index numbers are getting up to about 107 for the afternoon. We'll have lots of sunshine, breezy conditions across the area for today. Tonight, the overnight low 75. A little bit breezy again for us tomorrow with a high temperature of 93. On Thursday, sunny, high around 84.
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20: Every Tuesday morning on KWBE, we check in at Hartig Real Estate and get the latest update on what's happening at Hartig Real Estate. And with us this morning, we get Tara on the line. Good morning, Tara. How are you this morning?
24: Good morning, Dave. I'm doing good.
20: Fantastic. Well, what's going on at Hartig Real Estate these days?
24: Yeah. Good morning, everyone. I wanted to take a minute this morning to highlight a few of the properties we currently have available and some of the opportunities we're seeing in the market right now. First up is 533 Ash Street in Adams. If you've been looking for newer construction, in a small town setting, this is definitely one to consider. It was built in 2017. It offers modern finishes, a great layout, and one of the biggest advantages is the unfinished basement that's already roughed in for two additional bedrooms and another bathroom. So whether you're looking for more space now or just the opportunity to build equity over time, this home offers a lot of flexibility. We also have 2423 Lincoln Street in Beatrice. This is a beautifully remodeled home that's truly move-in ready. It's updated with modern finishes throughout. It's a great option for someone who wants a home they can simply move into and start enjoying right away. And if you're looking for an affordable opportunity, be sure to check out 1731 Market Street. Whether you're trying to become a homeowner or add to your investment portfolio, this property offers a lot of value and is priced to attract attention. We also have 2118 Lincoln Street in Beatrice. This is a charming two-bedroom, one-bath home. It sits on a spacious lot and offers plenty of flexibility. Currently being used as a daycare, it could make a great home, investment property, or business opportunity. Recent updates, it has an attached garage and a large fenced yard to provide plenty of room to enjoy the outdoors. If you're looking for an affordable property with potential, this one is definitely worth a look. We also have 1600 Sarah Road. This is a unique church and parsonage property with more than 10,000 square feet of space. 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I'm Tara at 402-239-4339. Connie can be reached at 402-228-6012, and Robert at 808-284-0216. We'd love to help you with your next move. And as always, Dave, we'd love to take you home.
0: Well, thanks, Tara. 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And like you said, yeah, all they need to do is make that phone call to one of those numbers and get the process started, right?
24: Yes, sir.
0: Thanks, Tara. 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
16: From the NCN Sports Desk, I'm Jake Bartecki with a sports update. A strong freshman campaign for an Omaha native continues to get national recognition. Nebraska baseball's Drew Grigo has been named a second-team freshman All-American by the National College Baseball Writers Association. Grigo becomes the third freshman All-American under head coach Will Bolt. The Big Ten Freshman of the Year went 326 with 13 doubles, a triple, 7 homers, 44 RBIs, and 33 runs scored, and he posted an impressive 948 OPS. Grigo tied a school record of 3 doubles in a win at Creighton and recorded 17 multi-hit games. Well, it's a big day for racing in Southeast Nebraska. Defending NASCAR Cup Series champion, two-time NASCAR Cup Series champion, Kyle Larson will take to Eagle Raceway right outside of Lincoln tonight for the annual High Limit Sprint Car Race. Larson's won two of the last three races at Eagle since the series returned. Larson won the NASCAR Cup Series championship a year ago. The Spurs are not going to go away without a fight. 115-111, San Antonio takes Game 3 in the Garden to make it a 2-1 series. Remember, the Knicks won the 2 in San Antonio, and now San Antonio kind of returning the favor in New York. Victor Wembanyama was outstanding, 32 points, 6 rebounds. Jalen Brunson also had 32 for the Knicks, but it's the Spurs' big early lead that proves to be the difference. Game 4 is tomorrow night. Game 4 in the Stanley Cup Finals is tonight, and what's been a great series in the NHL. Vegas leading the Hurricanes 2-1. Puck drop set for 7 p.m. The Royals, on the heels of taking 3 of 4 from the Twins, will look to carry that momentum into this week. KC hosting the Rangers for a 3-game set. KC played the Rangers just over a week ago in Arlington. That was a clean sweep for the Rangers. Hopefully KC finds a better result this week. Stephen Kolek will try to start that off tonight, getting the start for KC against Nathan Eovaldi. This has been a sports update on KWBE with sports on your home for the Big Orange and the Big Red. I'm Jake Bartecki.
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20: Well, get the ice-cold lemonade and ice-cold tea and Kool-Aid or whatever the beverage of your choice is. 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We have a heat advisory starting at 1, going until 9. Temperature-wise for the afternoon, we're going to get up to, well, our forecast calling for the high around 93. But the Weather Service says with this heat advisory, with the combination of the heat and the humidity, we're going to have that heat index get up there maybe as high as 107 today. So when you're out and about this afternoon, you go, wow. It is really feeling hot. Yeah, it's going to feel hot. So keep that in mind. It is going to be a little bit on the breezy side. That'll help a little bit. We'll have winds out of the south at around 15, 20 miles per hour, at times gusting up to 30. Tonight, the overnight low dropping down to 75. Tomorrow, look for breezy conditions again. Highs around 93. And then on Thursday, that high around 84. And on Friday, sunny with a high around 85. We're going to be in the 70s for the weekend. Looks like right now for Saturday, sunny, high of 86, and Sunday, partly sunny and high of 78. How about that? Yeah, we'll be in the 70s at the end of the weekend. It is 73 now here at KWBE, 73 degrees.
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20: Okay, we got just a few more of these to do until we're done. And we draw the winner Friday night. So if you're ready to play, let's go ahead and get you a chance to win some KWBE swag today. I've put together a couple of KWBE t-shirts along with some lottery tickets. And that's what you're playing for this morning. You win that. You can pick that up here at the studios during regular business hours. You win that. And you can cross your fingers because then Friday night maybe we'll draw out your name, as you'll be entered into the drawing for $250 in cash to be given away at our Party Palooza. 19, you must be 19 years of age or older to play. If you've already won a Party Palooza prize, yeah, you can't play again. And if you're ready, let's do this. 402-228-5924. Our question for the morning is, today on our celebrity birthday list, Michael J. Fox is turning 65 today. What does the J stand for? There you have it. That's your question for this morning for our Party Palooza. Michael J. Fox is turning 65 today. What's the J stand for? See if you can come up with this one. 402-228-5924. You get some swag, some KWBE t-shirts, and some Nebraska Lottery scratch-off tickets. And then your name is also entered into the drawing for $250 in cash. What do you think? Have we stumped you? Interesting. Have we stumped you? Wow. Nobody's going to even try? The phones are working, right? Yep, okay. They're working. We may have finally found a question that nobody knows. We'll find out here. Hi there, good morning, KWBE. You want to give it a try?
6: I'll try.
20: Okay, go ahead.
6: Okay. It doesn't stand for anything?
20: You're right. It doesn't stand for anything. You're correct. You got it. Who's this calling?
6: This is Joanne Reaney.
20: Joanne?
6: R-I-N-N-E.
20: Mm-hmm. Okay, Joanne Reaney, you've got it right. Congratulations. You've won yourself some KWBE t-shirts and some lottery tickets that you can stop on by our studios and pick up. And then you can cross your fingers because we're going to put your name in for the drawing Friday night for the $250 in cash, okay?
6: Sounds good.
20: Hey, Joanne, thanks for calling this morning. You have yourself a great day.
6: Thank you.
20: Thank you much. Appreciate it. All righty. So here's the deal. Yeah, it doesn't stand for anything. Michael's J. Fox, his real name is Michael Andrew Fox. He didn't want his stage name to be Michael A. Fox because, as a Canadian, he thought people would say the A, like A. You know, eh, like in Canadian. So he went with the J, but it doesn't stand for anything. And Joanne Reaney got it right. So she is now entered to win $250 in cash. her name will now be entered into that drawing. So good luck, and we'll play again tomorrow morning here on KWBE. Now, here's something I do want to mention, and I think we've only mentioned it a few times. We haven't really talked about it a lot, but we're going to. For those of you who do come to our Party Palooza, everybody's going to get a chance to win some cash. The Party Palooza winners here in the morning, yeah, that will be one drawing. That will be one drawing for $250 in cash. Then also in addition to that, on Friday night, everybody who comes to the Party Palooza, everybody who walks through the front gate, 19 years of age or older, you're going to be giving a ticket, and we're going to draw throughout the night, and we're going to have two $50 winners. We're going to have one $100 winner, and we're going to have one $300 winner. So, yeah, we're giving away $500 in cash on Friday, plus the $250 we're going to give away here with our Party Palooza winners. So just there you go. More reasons to come on out and be a part of our Party Palooza this coming Friday evening. Gates will open at 5. The music will start at 6. Huge, huge thanks to the VFW and the American Legion. They will once again, just like last year, be there, providing the food and the drinks. Bring your lawn chairs, bring your blankets, and just have a wonderful night. Enjoy an evening at Charles Park. We are looking forward to it, and we hope you are too, as KWBE, along with Gage Development Coalition, bring you another Party Palooza. Looking forward to it. 73 degrees here at KWBE, speaking of our palooza. The band that's going to be playing this coming Friday night, we are excited to have the Happy Endings Band from Omaha join us Friday night. We'll talk in details more about that in just a bit.
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20: 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Okay, as I just mentioned moments ago, we are excited about our whole Party Palooza coming up on Friday night, and we are especially excited to have the Happy Endings Band from Omaha to join us for our Friday night fun. I got on the line Fred from Happy Endings. Fred, good morning. How are you?
7: Good morning, Dave. How are you?
20: I'm doing well. You ready for Friday?
7: We are super excited. Can't wait to be there.
20: I see on your schedule, you got like a busy week. You're doing what? You're in Red Oak on Thursday night?
7: Yeah, we have a very busy week. Red Oak Thursday night. And we're out there Friday, Saturday, Dakota City, Sunday, College World Series for about 5 or 6 days. So, yeah, we have one busy week coming ahead of us.
20: So at the College World Series, where are you set up for the World Series at?
7: There's a new bar down there. The owner of Barnado opened up. It's called the Auditorium, and it opens up, like, I think Friday night. So he reached out to us a couple of weeks ago and asked us if we'd do a slew of dates there. He wanted us to do 9, but 9 was a little excessive with the other dates we had planned. But a block away from the field.
20: Oh, wow. Fun time for you. Well, I'll tell you what, you guys are busy. Talk a little bit about the band itself. I know we've had the chance to talk with you before, but chat a little bit about Happy Endings and who all makes it possible.
7: You know, we've had the bass player, Zach's been with me since he was 19, so he's been with me for about 8 years. Matt Skeff, our drummer, very talented guy. And I've got two great singers, Natalie Dark and Nikki Yoakum. Nikki's like a little miniature Shakira running all over the place. So if you don't want to be a part of the show, stay away, stay about 100 yards away, because you'll turn around, she'll be there, and you'll be in the show.
20: And you guys have been keeping busy then.
7: We've been very busy. We've been very fortunate.
20: So what can we expect Friday night? Folks who come out for our Party Palooza, if they've never seen the Happy Endings band, what can we expect?
7: You're going to have a lot of sing-alongs. You'll know every song that we play. We want people singing all night long. We're going to be playing a lot of your favorites. We do some Guns N' Roses. We do some Bon Jovi, some Journey. One of our favorites to do is Twilight Zone by Golden Earring, if you remember them.
20: Absolutely, yeah.
7: Songs people know, songs people love, big moments. We just want to make sure that the crowd's a part of the show and a part of the band while we're there.
20: Do you find yourself, I mean, like with a week like this being so busy, I mean, do you find yourself kind of coming and going and kind of getting a little bit exhausted, or is the energy always there?
7: The energy is always there. I mean, there's nothing like being up on the stage, and especially when you have a great response, you have great songs that you look forward to playing, and you know the responses you're going to get. You know, it makes it a lot more fun when you have a singer like Natalie or like Nikki that's just keeps the energy going the whole show. It's tough to find front women like that. They're just super talented. They get the crowd involved, and it's funny to see people's eyes when they see these people out in the crowd right away, because they're just blown away by their presence.
20: So we better have a better be ready then. I mean, we better just be ready for a fun night on Friday.
7: You've never seen nothing like it. They're going to have a great time.
20: So what I guess for those, you know, as you get together, when you're putting together your music sets and putting together the songs that you want to do, who gets to decide what music to play or what songs to do?
7: That would be me.
20: You're the boss.
7: Yep, I take suggestions on stuff, but I've been doing this so long, I kind of have an idea of the stuff that we want to do, and it's pretty much everything that's on your radio station that we do.
20: All righty. So you'll do this week. You'll be here on Friday. Like we said, you're going to be in Rodokin on Thursday, and you get the College World Series. What's your rest of your summer looking like when you get into the rest of June and into July and August? I mean, are you getting booked pretty far ahead?
7: Yeah, we booked pretty far out. July is just about full as well. Then into August, it'll slow down a little bit in September, but then you start doing the weddings and private events and stuff like that again, because we don't do a lot of bars. We do very few.
20: So is this your job, or do you guys have real jobs and this is something on the side?
7: We all have real jobs. I actually am a sales manager for a car dealership out in Fremont, Gears Ford. And that's my daytime gig. When I'm usually get off work, I'm usually jumping in my vehicle with the trailer on the back of it and heading to the next show.
20: Sounds like you got a pretty busy, busy life then right now.
7: I do, and I'm loving it, too. It's great.
20: Well, Fred, what do you want from us? What do you want from the audience on Friday night? What are you asking for us?
7: Crowd participation, sing along, get involved. It's going to be tough not to. You'll know every song, so let's make some noise. Let's have a great time and get everybody involved.
20: All right. Anything else you want to add this morning before I let you get back to your morning?
7: Nope, I think that's about it. But make sure you come up and say hi. We're very friendly. We love to talk to the crowd, and we're not shy at all.
20: Gates open at 5, and you guys will kick it off at 6 o'clock, won't you?
7: Yes, we will. It'll be a great time.
20: All righty. Hey, Fred, we are looking forward to having you. Thank you so much for being a part of our event this coming Friday. We are counting down to the big event, and we are looking forward to hearing the music of the Happy Endings Band of Omaha. Fred, have yourself a good day and a good week, and we will see you Friday night.
7: Thank you, Dave. Looking forward to it.
20: Absolutely. Party Palooza this Friday. Come on out to Charles Park.
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20: 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Once again, it is going to get hot today. Yeah, we're going to warm up today to about 93 for the high, but the heat index about 107. So let's be careful if you're outdoors today. If you're doing some work outside, just take some breaks. Get in where it's cool. Stay hydrated. If you have pets, make sure that they have plenty of shade and fresh water if they're outdoors too. Right now, we're at 73 degrees here at KWBE. Thanks to Fred from Happy Endings for taking our phone call this morning. We are looking forward to Friday night. It is going to be fun. Fred was down here in early May. We were sitting in our conference room just chatting, and he was running through his song list, the playlist, and it is going to be a fun night. We are looking forward to it. It all happens Friday at Charles Park.
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20: From the News Channel, Nebraska News Center, here's a check on headline news on KWBE. Foggy conditions are to blame in a single vehicle rollover crash in southern Lancaster County yesterday morning. According to the sheriff's office, at about 6:15, the office responded to a call of a pickup rollover at 68th and Firth Road. That's about a mile south of Norris High School. A juvenile male was driving through foggy conditions, and the sheriff's office believes that a wheel of the truck left the roadway, catching a soft part of the shoulder after the area received heavy rain over the weekend. No injuries occurred in that accident. The Purdue University CME Group Ag Economy Barometer dropped in May. Michael Langmeyer is the director of Purdue University Center for Commercial Agriculture and talks about the decline.
10: The Purdue University CME Group Ag Economy Barometer declined from 121 in April to 119 in May, driven primarily by worsening views of current conditions on the farm. High input costs were once again the dominant concern in this month's survey. In fact, more than half of producers identified input costs as their biggest concern overall, while nearly half said those costs are the primary factor limiting improvement in their farm's financial performance.
20: A new report details an eye-opening reason for the decline in birth rates, and it's right in our hands. More from ABC.
11: In the early years of the iPhone, AT&T had the exclusive contract, so researchers compared fertility rates in areas that had widespread AT&T coverage to counties with little or none. Researchers saying as smartphones became common, time spent with friends and sexual activity fell sharply, while consumption of pornography, a possible substitute for a sexual partner, rose.
20: Many livestock groups are monitoring for the New World screwworm, which was first confirmed last week in a three-week-old calf in South Texas. Groups like the Kansas Dairy Association are among those monitoring the situation. But as Dave Lane, the president of the Kansas Dairy Association, says, he wasn't shocked by the first case here in the U.S.
13: There's been so much activity on the other side of the border in May already, with a whole summer in front of us. So not a real shock. I will say, at least compared to high path, we're way more prepared for it. People are already on the lookout, and people are clearly ready to move on it. I thought it was interesting that one of the things they mentioned in detection was navels on calves, and that is what hit on this calf. It wasn't some cow with a big gaping wound with fly eggs in it. It was a navel on a calf. So that should wake everyone up a little bit to those newborn calves.
20: No celebrating for Knicks fans last night. More from ABC's Sophia Flay.
12: There was no celebrating for Knicks fans last night. In the second

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0: 741 at KWBE. We'll play morning trivia here in just a bit. You'll have your choice of prizes, and among those choices will be tickets for the Community Players production of Annie. Last weekend it opened, and I have seen so many positive comments about this production. And you'll have a chance to see it this weekend. I got tickets to give away here in just a bit on KWBE. It's 741.
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0: 742, it's a Tuesday, and every Tuesday we check in with Ray at Zollner Ford here in Beatrice. Good morning, Ray. How are you this morning?
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0: All righty. 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
3: All right. 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
0: all righty.
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0: Okay. Sounds good. 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
1: 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I got tickets for this coming Thursday night. I've got tickets for Saturday night. I've got tickets for Sunday afternoon. There you go. You want to play? 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
1: 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That's the number to call. You must be 19 years of age or older to play. If you've won something here from Trivia in the last 30 days, let's give somebody else a chance to call in and win. And if you're ready, here we go. 402-228-5924. On this date, 53 years ago today, the year was 1973, this horse won the Belmont Stakes to become the first Triple Crown winner in 25 years. Give me the name of the horse, and you win. 402-228-5924. Going back 53 years ago today. Hi there, good morning. KWBE, welcome to Trivia. What's your answer?
4: Was it Secretariat?
1: It was Secretariat. You got it right. Who's this calling?
4: Christy.
1: Who?
4: Christy.
1: Oh, Christy, good morning to you. How are you today?
4: Good morning. I'm good. It's going to get warm, though.
1: It is going to get really, really warm. Better stay in where the AC's working good. That's all I can say. So, okay, Christy, you get your choice. You can either have 4 Nebraska Lottery scratch-off tickets, or we can send you to go see Annie at the Community Players. Which would you like?
4: I'll take the Saturday Annie tickets.
1: You will do the Saturday Annie tickets. Saturday, June 13th, curtain time, 7:30. I got them right here. Chrissy, stop on by. You can pick those up here during regular business hours and go enjoy Annie.
4: All right. Thank you.
1: Thanks, Christy. Appreciate it. I have heard so much and read so much about Annie. Everybody's giving it thumbs up. No doubt about it. Haven't heard one bad thing. And, of course, we never really do. Community Players always puts on great production. So Christy's going to go to get to see Annie this coming Saturday. And that is the answer. Secretariat. Thanks for calling, Christy. Thanks for playing here on KWBE. All right, let's go ahead and take a quick check here on our calendar.
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1: 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It takes place at Burwood Books in downtown Beatrice. That's at 609 Court. Starts at 10 this morning, lasts about an hour. Coffee and Convo today. Gage County is celebrating America's 250th this weekend at the Gage County Historical Society Museum. They got lots going on Saturday. The event will start at 9:30, or rather at 9, and will go until 5. They got various events going on, including music by the Homestead Harmonizers. And they're going to have, I believe, some ice cream they're serving up, too. We're going to be talking more with Cassandra later this week and all the details about Saturday's event, but you can contact the museum at 228-1679 for more info.
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1: 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News on the way here from ABC. That's coming up at 8 o'clock. It's going to get hot today. We have a heat index today that's going to get up to about 107. Yeah, heat advisory today starting at 1 going until 9. So keep that in mind if you're outdoors doing some work. Right now, forecast for the KWBE listening area is calling for temperatures tomorrow to be around 93. Thursday's high around 84. And for Friday, sunny and 85. Currently at our studios, 74 degrees, relative humidity, 77%, barometer 29.87. Our winds are currently out of the south, very, very light at about 3 to 4 miles per hour, 74 here at the studios of KWBE. News is next here on KWBE. We'll let the music of George Thorogood take us up until news time. From 14

0: Good morning from KWBE. Music from George Thorogood. 74 degrees is our temperature. We're going to spotlight the Beatrice YMCA this morning. Allison Leonard will be with us coming up at 8:30 today. We'll learn all about the latest programs being offered at the Y, kind of recap their big celebration last week, and that's all on the way in about a half hour from now. 74 degrees here at KWBE. It's 8 o'clock.
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2: ABC News, I'm Sherry Preston. A U.S. Navy drone put to work to save a couple of Army pilots near the Strait of Hormuz. Sources tell ABC News the surface drone was deployed after an Apache attack helicopter went down in the water. The president says both pilots are okay. This, as the president also says, peace negotiations are going well despite the recent attacks launched by Israel and Iran. President Trump warned Israel's prime minister against doing anything that could hurt the peace effort. Vice President J.D. Vance.
3: Israel may like that, they may not like that, but fundamentally, we think this is in the best interest of the United States of America, so we're going to keep on pursuing it.
2: Police in Philadelphia are looking for suspects after a Penn State student was shot and killed near his family home. He was apparently chasing someone who may have grabbed his phone. More cases of the New World screwworm showing up. It devastated the Texas beef industry in the 70s. Five cases now confirmed in cattle and a goat in Texas and a dog in New Mexico. This is ABC News. The House Oversight Committee is set to interview Jeffrey Epstein's longtime secretary today. With more of the details on that, here's ABC's Peter Haralambos.
4: Leslie Groff worked as an executive secretary to Epstein in New York for more than 18 years and was once described by her boss as a, quote, extension of my brain. Among her job requirements, scheduling Epstein's frequent meetings with celebrities, scientists, and politicians, booking Epstein's daily massage appointments when he was in New York, and arranging travel for women linked to Epstein. Through her attorneys, Groff has denied any knowledge of or participation in Epstein's crimes. The House Oversight Committee also plans to interview Bill Gates later this week. Peter Haralambos, ABC News.
2: In Albania, there have been protests going on against Ivanka Trump and her husband Jared Kushner's plans to build a massive coastal development project on an environmentally protected island that Trump says they discovered on a recent vacation. I'm Sherry Preston, ABC News.
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0: The forecast for the KWBE listening area, sunny and breezy today. Temperatures in the lower 90s, but it's going to feel a lot warmer than that. We have a heat advisory from 1 until 9 today, and those heat index numbers getting up to about 107. For tonight, the overnight low dropping down to the mid-70s. For tomorrow, breezy, high 93. Thursday, sunny and a high of 84.
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0: 5 minutes after 8 o'clock, 805, 74 degrees at KWBE. Normally, we get to do this on Mondays, but we moved it for this week only to today to check in at Envision Landscapes and Garden Center with Alex. Alex, good morning. How are you?
11: Good, Dave. I spent the morning picking up some stuff here in the yard. How about you?
0: Well, we did have some pretty good wind overnight. A blast of wind came through, and yeah, I think some folks are finding a few limbs down, branches down, and maybe a few flower pots tipped over.
11: Yeah, we had one here that was tipped over.
0: Did you have one?
11: Flower pot. So, yeah, that one's gone. That's a goner, but we'll be all right. We'll survive.
0: Okay, so you've been doing a little cleanup then this morning, huh?
11: Yeah, and it's surprising because no rain came with it, just wind. Oh. But it was definitely, I'm glad I got here at 6 o'clock this morning to get it all ready again.
0: You have to wonder, just how weirder is this weather going to get, you know? I don't know.
11: It's definitely going to get warm today, I can tell you that much. It's already warm out here.
0: Yeah, we're going to really need to get the water going on the plants and the flowers today, aren't we?
11: Yes. Water. It'll dry out fast. But no, we got some good stuff going on. Today is actually senior day at the garden center today, Dave. So if you are 55 and older, you get an additional 15% off any of our sale items. And inside the store, most of the store is 40% off. Some of our solar is 50% off. So if you can do math, that's actually a pretty good sale going on. And then out in the yard, we are starting to do a perennial of the week and a shrub of the week, and then also pottery of the week. So this week we have our blue pottery on sale, and that's 50% off. And then we have a tick seed coreopsis. That's our perennial of the week. That's a yellow coreopsis, and that is 25% off. And then our shrub of the week is a summer wine nine bark, and he is also 25% off. And then all our annual quarts are $4.50. And what we have left for our 12-inch hanging baskets are $15. We do still have our big geranium baskets, and that does exclude those. And then I got to think of what else. Oh, we have dollar veggies. So if you woke up and you had a broken tomato plant, we still got some tomato plants. And you can't beat a dollar, right?
0: Right.
11: You can't go wrong there. But yeah, they have a lot. I think I honestly listed it all. But everything still looks great here. Said we did have some wind this morning, but we got the yard all picked up. And I'm out here watering now and looking at everything. And I think we're going to be okay.
0: All right. So you are open now then?
11: Yes. Well, we are open 9 to 5.
0: Oh, okay. All
11: now,
0: right.
11: Now, Monday through Saturday, and then 12 to 4 on Sunday. So we did, as we get, you know, closer into the summer here, we kind of did shrink back those hours just by an hour. But, yeah, we'll be back open here at 9, hopefully, if my staff comes in. Otherwise, it's just going to be me today, Dave. So you might need to come help me cover the store.
0: But. Oh, man, I don't know. You sure you want me behind the counter there? I don't know.
11: Yeah, well, I don't know. Yeah, maybe I take that back.
0: Yeah, be careful what you wish for, you know. You never know.
11: Yeah, you'll be giving people all the wrong discounts, probably.
0: Everything's on sale. Half off, you know.
11: Yeah, but no, it's like I said, it's a good sale we got going on today. Like again, senior day. That's our first time we've ever done it, so something new we're going to try here in June, and that'll be once a month. And today is senior day, so you get an additional 15% off, and that is just through today. And like I said, if you're 55 and older, come in and enjoy the discounts.
0: All right. How's everything inside the store in the showroom? How's that all coming along?
11: Yeah, it is. It's getting thin. As most of you know, this time of year we start preparing. I know I'm already going to sound crazy when I say it, but we start preparing for Christmas. So our shipments are starting to come in for Christmas. So we usually try to get the showroom all cleaned out here by the end of June, and then we will close it in July and open it back up in September, and it will be all Christmas. But the garden center is going to remain open this year, Dave, here in July, just with the weather we've had. We keep getting rain, so we're going to keep that open this July, where last July we did close. So
0: okay. All right. Anything else for us?
11: I don't think so. I hope everybody enjoys picking up sticks like I got to do this morning. So, and if you find anything broken, come in. We can help you out.
0: There you go. Hey, I could come and water. I may not be good behind the counter, but I can water the plants.
11: Yeah, you'd probably try to do it in your car or something if you drive through the garden center. You know, you're pretty good at driving by and checking stuff out.
0: I tell you, I'm such an expert at that, aren't I?
11: Yeah. I do have a little Kubota here. I guess you could hop in and try to water out of that if you want to.
0: That sounds like fun.
11: It actually has a water tank on the back too, so it's perfect for you.
0: Again, be careful what you wish for. You never know.
11: Yeah, you might just show up this afternoon, but that's all right.
0: All right. Well, we encourage folks to stop on by Envisions Landscapes and Garden Center and check it all out. Get into those deals, those sales right now, and say hello to Alex as he works away today. All right, Alex, we'll let you go, okay?
11: Sounds good, Dave. Have a good week, and yeah, we'll talk to you next Monday.
0: We'll check back Monday. All right, have a good one. Stay cool.
11: You too.
0: All
11: right. Yeah, thanks.
0: Bye. 74 degrees at KWBE.
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0: 76 degrees now, our temperature at KWBE. It feels like 78. That's what's going to happen now as the day goes along. When we look at this temperature, we're going to look to see what the temp is and then what it feels like. The heat index today, the heat advisory from 1 until 9. So later on this afternoon, that heat index, it's going to feel like 107. Yikes. 76 degrees here at KWBE.

Have you heard the news? We're having another Party Palooza this summer. Join us on Friday, June 12th in Charles Park, presented by KWBE and the Gage Development Coalition.

0: The forecast for the KWBE listening area, sunny and breezy today. Temperatures in the lower 90s, but it's going to feel a lot warmer than that. We have a heat advisory from 1 until 9 today, and those heat index numbers getting up to about 107. For tonight, the overnight low dropping down to the mid-70s. For tomorrow, breezy, high 93. Thursday, sunny and a high of 84.
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5: 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And with that, as always, Allison Leonard, look what the wind blew in, right?
6: Yeah, sure did.
5: It really blew last night.
6: Wow, so. I don't know. I pretty much slept through it because I chose to. But this morning, I was a little shocked about the amount of my patio furniture that had made it different places
5: the,
6: of my
5: yard. The chairs were rearranged. Huh?
6: Oh, yeah. Yeah. So.
5: Oh, Mother Nature. What can we do say? You know,
6: it's just going to keep. I don't. Every day I wake up and there's a new map of what might happen. And my boyfriend that's from not here is like, when is this going to stop? I'm like, I don't know.
5: I don't think any of us do. I don't know. Hey, you had a big week last week. You had a big day last week as you were helping, like all the other Ys across the country, celebrating.
6: Yeah. So Y of the USA celebrated their 175th birthday. Many times people ask me, well, how old is our Y? And our Y is about 143 years old. We got our first building in 1903. And if you remember, that was right next to the Holly Theater in that empty spot there, the pretty mural. And then the building that we're in now was built in 1981, which, you know, if you really do the math on, makes me feel old. Lots of memories clear back then. But so we celebrated this last week. And had a really, really nice turnout, and appreciate everybody that came and supported that event. It was a nice way for us just to share the history of the YMCA. It's always good to just visit about the memories that we all have from the different YMCAs. And, you know, I laugh because every time we talk about the building downtown, it's typically the swimming pool that was on the third floor, which sounds very frightening if you think about it. And it was, as a small child, very frightening. But yeah, and so just for how far we've come. I mean, if you think about from then until now and our, you know, our recent and the last, we're going to be coming up on our 5-year anniversary for our renovation, which does not seem real. So, you know, then of course people are like, well, what's next to come? I don't know. But yeah, so we had a great time. And along with that, we had raffle prizes and we had you guys out and we strung out all of our old photos over the last 143 years. And that was really cool too. We've got a lot of swim team photos. One gentleman was super excited to see a couple wrestling photos. You know, the YMCA used to have trap shoot where, you know, we have photos of kids shooting guns. You know, we had Boy Scouts, Girl Scouts, all of those things. So the Y has come a long way, but it also is still embedded in its roots. And at the end of the day, you know, we're still very proud of our mission for spirit, mind, and body and our Christian principles and whatnot. So to keep celebrating, we're going to have our membership sale, which we decided to do a throwback. So we went back to the prices of 1979, which is also kind of entertaining to look at. So if you sign up for a membership up until from today until Friday, this first month in June will be based on the 1979 prices for the month. So if you're getting a youth membership, you might only have to pay $2 for the month of June. And if you're getting a family membership, I think it's like $20 or something for the month of June. And then, of course, we'll have to go back to the 2026 prices for July. And if you're getting an annual membership, it's 17.5% off the annual membership because we're super smart like that with it being $175. So, again, really appreciate all the people that have gotten us here over the last 143 years. We certainly wouldn't have been able to do it without community sport, collaboration, and all of our volunteers.
5: Well, yeah, you think of, well, first of all, I mean, you think of all the, yeah, the members over the years, but you think of like all the staff over the year, all the board members, I mean, over the years who have made this possible. I mean, it's involved a lot of folks in this community.
6: It has. Yeah. And, you know, some people are still just as dedicated as they were 50 years ago, yeah, which is pretty amazing. We did give an award to Donna Arena for 43 years of service. And that, to me, is just amazing. Donna started volunteering and working at the Y when she was 11 years old. So talk about dedication and commitment to an organization. That's about as yeah, cool as it gets.
5: Member-wise, I think you mentioned this in one of the visits in regards to last week. Yeah, membership-wise, the number now compared to years ago. I mean, we've really seen a huge increase over the years.
6: Yeah, so in 1903, there was some conversation around having about 852 members, and we have about 4,300 members now. So we've done some growing, and that's really exciting. And people ask me, well, how many members do you want to have? I think my goal would be to at least hit 5,000 someday. I would like mm-hmm. to see that. But for a rural YMCA, our penetration rate is way above many Ys across the United States. So that's something certainly to be proud of as well.
5: All right. Well, again, that membership sale on till Friday then.
6: Yep.
5: Okay. All they got to do is stop at the front desk and you'll take care of it, right?
6: Yep.
5: Okay. Well, again, congratulations on the big celebration last week and thanks for having us out there. And we'll look forward to more celebrations down the road.
6: So, absolutely.
5: All right. Let's talk about some things going on at the Y. It is that time of the year. We got a lot of folks wanting to hit the pool and enjoy the water, and I know you've got swim lessons that you're encouraging folks to consider.
6: Yeah, so unfortunately, we know that this is going to happen probably every year, and one of my large dreams in life would be is that I wouldn't have to read an article or see something on the news about someone drowning. And we've already had that happen in the state of Nebraska. In fact, I think I've read two at least, and I'm sure there's been more where children have died because they couldn't swim. So if I were to encourage parents to sign their children up for anything in their entire little lives, it would be swim lessons. You know, we're offering a water discovery class that you can sign up for during the summer. And that is for your kiddos that are 6 months. And, you know, if you want to sign them up at 4 months, I think I started mine at 3 or 4 months. But 6 months, they start to get really fun, you know, where they actually, you know to start to kick their feet and move their arms and that kind of thing. But it's never too early to, you know, start pouring water on their head when you're giving them baths and really getting them to love water, because that's, you know, that's the first step, right? Is getting the kids to love the water, but then it's for them to respect the water. And that also means that when you take them to the water park or to the swimming pool, you need to not be holding on to them so tightly that they can't explore, but making sure that, you know, you're always keeping your eyes on them. That's the other thing that we're finding is parents and their phones and distractions. Those are things that we ask the parents to do too, is, you know, if you're going to take your child, don't expect that it's just the lifeguard's job to keep an eye on them. It is your responsibility as well. And they have lots of other kiddos to watch too. And, you know, have fun with your kid. And, you know, I know that for some parents, they don't even want to think about dunking their child or, you know, heaven forbid their ears or nose or whatever get wet. But I promise you, it's better to do that in a controlled environment where they're learning than if they were to fall in and not know what to do. So sign your kiddos up. I know that the water park is going to be offering some swim lessons here in July, and then we will come back around in the fall and offer a handful of lessons as well. But lots of opportunities. Splash Pad is another really great place. Ours is open. Astro Park is open for your kiddo to start enjoying water in their face and splashing around and exploring that as well.
5: All righty. Speaking of swimming, let's talk about your swim team.
6: Yeah, so we're in summer swim team mode right now. But

0: fun for the kiddos to go to swim meets and come to practice. Great environment for teamwork and just making friendships.
1: I think I've asked you before, where are some of the swim meets at? Where do they go to?
0: So for summer, we're part of the Kansas League. So, you know, they'll go to Concordia and Fairbury, Marysville, that kind of thing. In the fall and winter months, I think that they, Grand Island, Columbus, Lincoln, those YMCAs. So,
1: how many do we have this summer, would you say?
0: Well, so we only, I think, have about 15 kiddos for summer. Now, in the fall and winter, we normally have more like 40 or 50 kids. Mm-hmm. So quite a bit larger. But, you know, parents are, they've got a lot on their plate in regards to getting their kids here and there and everywhere. So it is a commitment.
1: Okay. All right. before we take a break, let's talk about a couple of new exercise classes that you have being offered at the Y.
0: Yeah. So we have another additional or a new bungee class, I should say, that's going to be starting. And it is going to be at 6:30 on starting this coming. Oh, no. Next Wednesday. Next Wednesday at 6:30, Shelley Hofling is going to kick off the class. And if you're interested, make sure you come about 10 minutes early so you can get your bungee on and whatever. But most importantly, make sure you sign up on our website because we only have so many bungees to hand out and we want to make sure that everybody gets one. And then Becky is going to be starting a senior weightlifting class and that'll start this Wednesday at 11 and that'll be Monday and Wednesday classes. No cardio, all weights, some floor exercises on the mats and chairs. And I really would encourage seniors to attend. A great opportunity to learn how to use free weights, dumbbells, that sort of thing. And there is a difference between machines and dumbbells and how your body uses them. And, you know, as you know, I had said to Shelley, even at 50, getting up off the floor isn't quite as fun as it used to be, but it is something that we need to be able to do for as long as we possibly can. And so you may cringe at the thought of having to do some floor exercises, but there will be a chair as part of that class to help you get on and off the floor and to encourage those sorts of skills. And muscle mass is going to be the most important thing as you age.
1: Well, the thing about those weights, too, is that, I mean, there's a correct way and a wrong way to do it. I know Dr. Reese has talked about that before here on the radio, too, where, you know, it there's more than just you pick them up and do, I mean, there is a correct way to do it.
0: Oh, there's 100% a correct way. In fact, I don't always like it when Jeremy goes to the weight room with me because sometimes I like my way and not his way. It's a lot harder and a little more intense, and I have to usually put down 10 pounds in order to do it the correct way. And you will see some of that in our wellness room. So I would, you know, if that's an environment that you're wanting to know more about, this would be a really great start.
1: He doesn't like the Allison way, huh?
0: No, the Allison. No. you know, it's easier and quicker my way, but apparently that's not how it's supposed to go. So,
1: oh my, 8:44. We're going to take a break. We'll be right back with more here on the YMCA.
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1: 8:46 at KWBE. We are spotlighting the YMCA as we do twice a month as Allison Leonard from the Y stops in. I know I ask you every now and then, you know, if it's busy at the Y, and of course with the summer months, things might get a little less busy as folks stay outdoors. But on a day like this, I would think, hey, might not be bad to go inside and do your workout today.
2: True story. I was just saying, I was a little shocked by the heat advisory yesterday, and then I thought, oh, I'm going to take my dogs on a walk, and that was not a very good choice. Halfway through, I thought, I can't carry all three of these dogs back, and one of them wasn't certain she could make it back. So I'd be smart, yeah, here in these next couple of days when it's been as warm, and certainly encourage your cardio and whatnot, either when it's later or early in the morning or at the YMCA.
1: I got it. Yeah. And I got a feeling, yeah, the splash pads are going to be kind of popular.
2: Yeah. And the water park, I would imagine.
1: No doubt about it. I want to touch on, you wanted to touch on, you've been working on some grants with dealing with seniors.
2: Yeah. So we're excited to announce that we did receive a grant, and we'll be sending out more information about that. But essentially, the grant is to help us implement a program for seniors in rural communities for wellness. And so this has kind of been a hot topic lately, making sure that our seniors in rural areas are getting out and interacting with one another and have a healthy lifestyle. And so because we live in a rural community, we certainly qualify in regards to trying to help that movement. So this fall, we'll be offering some wellness checks and doing some things in order to implement that. So kind of be looking for it.
1: Wellness check is what? Like blood pressure and stuff? Or
2: yeah, so we'll probably, typically we'll collaborate with like Public Health Solutions, the hospital, that kind of thing. So I would imagine that what Shelley has in mind would be just a way for people, to come in, to check your stability and talk about fall prevention, talk about blood pressure checks. In the past, we've done some blood draw type stuff that you can have done at an inexpensive price, and just a combination of other people in our community that can collaborate in regards to the health and safety and wellness of our seniors.
1: Are there a lot of grants out there?
2: There are a lot of grants out there. I mean, if you have the knowledge to know where to look for them, sometimes it's harder to find a grant than it is actually to write a grant. I've written several, but I was actually looking at a grant not too long ago for veterans and suicide prevention. And I'm still considering it, but it's a pretty lengthy, detailed grant, and I may have to reach out for some support in order to get it completed. But there is certainly a lot of grants available. You just have to know where and how to find them and not be scared to write them. I mean, I think people would surprise themselves in regards to being able to do that.
1: Yeah, you hear about nightmares sometimes about how tough grant writing is.
2: There are some that are, that have all sorts of requirements that you can't even, is your foot blue? No. Well, how are you going to get it blue? Otherwise, you're not going to qualify. And you're like, I think I'll pass on this one. Yeah. But, and then there's some that, I've written a few grants where it was literally one page and I got $25,000. So those certainly are the ones that you like to find and get filled out.
1: Again, it just starts with finding them in the first place.
2: Yes, so. Yes.
1: When you talk about seniors, percentage-wise at the Y, your memberships, your clientele, folks that are coming to the Y, percentage-wise, how many are seniors, would you say?
2: So I get asked this question actually fairly often.
1: Do you? Okay.
2: It really depends. When you're growing up, you think of a senior as like an 80-year-old person. And I'm not too far away from apparently what they call a senior.
1: Well, you said 55.
2: 55 is yikes. So if you're talking about 55-year-olds, this is a booming era. I would say your body boomers, your Gen X's that are coming up, which would be me. we have a lot. I would say half. Now, if you're talking, you know, a little older than that, then a little less than half. Yeah. But it's certainly, you know, this age, 55 and I would say 55 to 75, are really seeing the importance of health and wellness. And they're a lot more active than seniors used to be. So I think that our work and our community's work in regards to health and prevention is paying off. I also think pickleball has helped with that too. It may be an orthopedics dream because there's lots of injury. And sometimes I wonder if we as 55 and older should be doing some of those things. But people, they're attending, you know, group exercise classes, and they're seeing the importance in staying well. And so I think that we're going to see this number continue to grow. I'm hoping it helps with our longevity over time. And you can see where, you know, we're living into our 80s instead of our 70s. Mm-hmm. But yeah, it is, it's a growing group of folk.
1: Yeah. Well, and as long as you're doing things like this wellness checks you're talking about doing this fall, I mean, the education there to help encourage them, hey, you know.
2: Yeah, and I think that seniors are recognizing the importance of lifting weights. They're recognizing, and then, you know, we're having a lot more conversation around saunas and cold plunges and just therapies as a whole on how to be healthy. It used to be, oh, you got to go run and you got to eat healthy food. Well, you know, we're learning that there are so many different accommodations to being healthy that are provided to us, and we keep trying to grow those so that people have all sorts of opportunities to stay healthy.
1: Okay. As we work our way here to the end of the program, got a few more minutes. I just want to touch on how's the vets program. How's that going for you?
2: Good. Jeremy, I think, still has a couple right now, but I would imagine that he's probably close to ending their rotation. 2 months goes pretty fast. And so this is just a reminder that we do have the vets program at the YMCA. It's a free membership for 8 weeks. It includes 2 days a week out of those 8 weeks every week to work with a combat vet for an hour and a half. And they'll help you learn how to lift properly, what weights to use. But it's not just for physical health, also mental health. Mm-hmm. We really try to educate our veterans that maybe aren't familiar with the other programs that we have in our community, eVets, Jill Kavelka. Is that Jill? I can't think of her last name, but she has the little zoo. She has the zoo, Whispering. Boy, I hope she's not listening because I'm just tanking all this. If you know her, you know her, and she's fantastic. But Kelly Ideas also was doing some equine therapy for veterans at one time. So they're just – and then, of course, the buddy check that is at the Legion on the 22nd of every month. That's really where Jeremy has the opportunity to share about the program and visit with people and get them involved at the YMCA. It's been really great for us. But there are a lot of ways for us to help vets in our community, and I'm just glad that the YMCA has a program such as this. And like I said, we've had several dozen go through. We're working right now on going and educating other YMCAs in the state of Nebraska. In fact, we're traveling to Iowa next month to talk about the program. And my hope and dream someday is that this program is in all the YMCAs across the United States, because I think it's really, really important just as for mental and physical health, and to help with suicide prevention and loneliness and keeping our vets well.
1: Absolutely. Absolutely. And your Live Strong program, how's that coming along here lately?
2: It's been fantastic. We just had a class graduate. I think there was maybe 10 in there. So that was great. They formed an amazing bond, and I've seen many of those participants still in our Y. That's always the goal, is that they, after those 12 weeks, they're committed and want to keep coming. So that's important to us. We are taking names now for our next round. And so if you're interested, contact Shelley at the YMCA. Again, that's a 12-week free program for you, and if you have a caretaker, they're also welcome. But they meet twice a week for an hour and a half. Part of that is to work on physical health, and the other part is mental health, because as we know, well, I don't know, but I would imagine it's very difficult to go through cancer, and so to be with people that have experienced some of the same things that you have, really is beneficial, and also just to kind of get back to as much of you as you can, because if you've gone through chemotherapy and all of the other things that you have to go through when your body's fighting cancer, it's hard to get back to that place. And so it's a great support system, physically and mentally.
1: Okay. All right. A couple minutes left. I want to remind folks that the Y is always there for things like birthday parties.
2: Yes. It still sometimes surprises me that people, I always say I learn so much on Beatrice Neighborhood Watch. Some things I want to learn and some things I do not want to learn, which I think is probably how most of us feel. unless you're looking for a real good train wreck sometimes. But with that being said, people always say, hey, is there anywhere you can have a birthday party in Beatrice? And there is. The YMCA offers a variety of different birthday party options. We have pool parties, private pool parties, bounce houses, laser tag, Nerf guns, gym parties. So we've got two bounce houses. One is a little smaller. The other one's ginormous. So those are fun for the kids. You can do a combination party where you swim part of the time and then go do bounce house or whatever you so choose. You have a space where you can bring in your cupcakes and decorate how you want to and invite family and friends. So I hope that if you are looking for a place that you check us out.
1: Absolutely. I mean, it sounds like it's a dream for a birthday party.
2: I think for little kids, in fact, we got the cutest thank you the other day. A little boy had wrote, and I'm sure his mother made him, but good for her. You know, when I was growing up, my mother would throw a bunch of thank you cards at the table and say, here, you need to send these out for this, that, and the other. And I really appreciate that now. And as an adult, I appreciate getting a thank you card. And I think how cool is it that we still have moms that are making their kids write thank you cards. And so this one was just a, hey, you know, thank you so much for providing the opportunity, accommodating my birthday is what the little boy said, accommodating my birthday at the YMCA. I had so much fun. Me and my little friends got very sweaty. It was, and so I'm pretty sure Shelly is framing that and hanging it in her office, because there is a lot of work that goes into coordinating those and making sure that the birthday is one that the little girls and boys won't forget.
1: Oh, that is so neat. That is so neat. Wow. All right. The hours at the Y, I know you went to your summer hours here. So just to kind of remind folks what your hours are.
2: Yeah. That's always an interesting transition. It's almost a little bit like a game. How many people are going to see the signs and then be shocked that we're not open when they think they are? So essentially now we're open Monday through Friday, 5 a.m. to 7 p.m., Saturdays, 7 a.m. to 4 p.m., and Sundays, 12 to 4. Our pool is not open on Sundays. So we essentially took an hour off the end time because, you know, I found that there was only maybe five or six people coming that last hour that didn't have a 24-hour. And actually, it probably wasn't even that. They just were coming in at that time. Mm-hmm. But so, yeah, bear with us as we also allow our employees to have a little extra summertime, too. Most of us don't want to be cooped up, and it is really important for us to make sure that our employees also are spending time with their family and friends and getting to do the things that they want to. So one way around that is the 24-hour access card. It's only $20 for the entire year, and you can then have access to the upstairs any time of the day.
1: All right. Okay, we're out of time. Boy, lots.
2: Just like that.
1: It's just like that, we're done.
2: I know. I have to be your favorite host. Or you're my favorite host.
1: And you're my favorite guest.
2: There you go.
1: If you have any questions about the Y, call the Y or stop in the Y. You're there to help them out. All right,
2: absolutely. Anybody that wants to come in, we give tours all the time. You don't have to come at any special time.
1: Okay. Stay cool today, all right?
2: I will.
1: Okay. Allison Leonard with us at the Y. This is KWBE Beatrice.
3: ABC News, I'm Sherry Preston. A pair of U.S. Army pilots pulled out of the water near the Strait of Hormuz after their Apache helicopter went down. And sources tell ABC News they were rescued by a U.S. Navy surface drone. Due on Capitol Hill today, Leslie Groff, the former personal assistant to Jeffrey Epstein. ABC News chief investigative correspondent Aaron Katursky says she will face questions from the House Oversight Committee.
4: Groff scheduled Epstein's frequent encounters with celebrities, scientists, and politicians, booked travel for women, and according to federal prosecutors, numerous Epstein victims said Groff was responsible for scheduling massages during which they were sexually abused. Groff has denied any knowledge of Epstein's crimes or any participation in them.
3: Speaker of the House Mike Johnson expected to meet with President Trump today to talk about the president's pick to be acting director of national intelligence. Several members of Congress are pushing back on the pick of Bill Pulte, saying he has no national intelligence experience. This is ABC News. A college football player has been cleared to play this upcoming season, even though he admitted he bet on college games, even teams he was playing for.
5: Texas Tech QB Brendan Sorsby sued the NCAA after Texas Tech deemed him ineligible to play. Court documents show he admitted betting at least $90,000 on sports over 4 years, including dozens of bets on Hoosiers games while he was at Indiana University. But his lawyer says Sorsby never bet on a game he played in, and his lawyer frames the gambling as a mental health and addiction issue, arguing the NCAA is obligated to consider Sorsby's well-being and support him rather than punish him.
3: ABC's Sophie Flay. The big New York party that they'd been planning for the Knicks last night did not materialize. In fact, there were several arrests at watch parties after the Knicks lost to the San Antonio Spurs in Game 3 of the NBA Finals. Serena Williams back on the court today, competing in doubles at the Queen's Club Championships in London. I'm Sherry Preston, ABC News.
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1: We have a heat advisory that's been issued for the KWBE listening area from 1 o'clock this afternoon until 9 o'clock this evening. Those heat index numbers are getting up to about 107 for the afternoon. We'll have lots of sunshine, breezy conditions across the area for today. Tonight, the overnight low 75. A little bit breezy again for us tomorrow with a high temperature of 93. On Thursday, sunny, high around 84.
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Tuesday's gone. Music from Lynyrd Skynyrd on KWBE. Before that, Peter Gabriel to kick things off this hour with music. On the way, I got Boston, REO Speedwagon, Phil Collins, along with Earth, Wind, and Fire. That's all coming up this hour, along with a market update from the Brown Field Network and a look at your weather.

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0: Against All Odds. Music from Phil Collins on KWBE. We're going to get up to the lower 90s today, high around 93, although it's going to feel a lot warmer than that. We have a heat advisory from 1 until 9 today. And the National Weather Service says we can expect that heat index number to get as high as 107. So take breaks if you're outdoors. Find a shade tree. Stay cool. It's going to be a hot one today. Temperatures for the night going to be dropping down to about 75. Then for tomorrow, 93. And then on Thursday, highs around 84. For our party palooza day on Friday, highs around 85.
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2: Cash hogs are expected to open mixed. Hello, I'm Kellen Havikin with the Brownfield Commodity Open. Processors started the week more aggressive in their procurement efforts. Look for that momentum to carry over into today. The industry continues to monitor the availability of market-ready hogs and hog weights, which have been running above year-ago levels. The trade continues to monitor demand. On the global market, there have been some bright spots as it relates to pork, but there are still lingering long-term concerns about its strength. Pork remains a competitively priced protein in the retail space, which could help bolster domestic demand. The USDA's quarterly hogs and pigs report is out later this month. Pork values were sharply lower Monday, down 272 at 98.46. Butts were down more than $13. Picnics and loins were both sharply lower. Hams, ribs, and bellies were higher. Estimated hog slaughter was 47,000 head, down 1,000 on the week and down 7,000 on the year. Box beef closed lower and sharply lower with light demand for solid offerings. Choice was 38 cents lower at 392.32 and select was 448 lower at 378.21. The choice select spread is 14.11. Taking a quick look at what's happening on the futures market, soybeans are modestly lower on fund and technical selling. July soybeans are down 4 at 11.11¾. August is 4 and a quarter lower at 11.17. Corn is mostly higher on oversold signals. July is 3 and a half higher at 4.22¼. September is 3 higher at 4.30¼. The wheat complex is mostly higher on oversold signal in Chicago. July wheat is 7.5 higher at 590¾. Live and feeder cattle are higher on tight ready supplies, waiting on direct trade to develop. August live cattle is 115 higher at 237.85, and August feeder cattle is 170 higher at 352.40. I'm Kellen Havikin for Brownfield.
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0: This Friday at Charles Park in Beatrice, KWBE and Gage Development Coalition invite you to come on out to our Party Palooza as the gates open at 5 and the music starts at 6, featuring the music of the Happy Endings Band. From Fred is part of the Happy Endings Band, and Fred, are you looking forward to this Friday?
12: We are super excited. Can't wait to be there.
0: I see on your schedule, you got a busy week. You're doing what? You're in Red Oak on Thursday night?
12: We have a very busy week. Red Oak Thursday night, and we're out there Friday, Saturday, Dakota City, Sunday, College World Series for about 5 or 6 days. So, yeah, we have one busy week coming ahead of us.
0: So at the College World Series, where are you set up for the World Series at?
12: There's a new bar down there. The owner of Barnado opened up. It's called the Auditorium. And it opens up, like, I think Friday night. So he reached out to us a couple of weeks ago and asked us if we'd do a slew of dates there. He wanted us to do 9, but 9 was a little excessive with the other dates we had planned. But a block away from the field.
0: Fun time for you. Well, I'll tell you what, you guys are busy. Talk a little bit about the band itself. I know we've had the chance to talk with you before, but chat a little bit about Happy Endings and who all makes it possible.
12: You know, we've had the bass player, Zach's been with me since he was 19, so he's been with me for about 8 years. Matt Skeff, our drummer, very talented guy. And I've got two great singers, Natalie Dark and Nikki Yoakum. Nikki's like a little miniature Shakira running all over the place. So if you don't want to be a part of the show, stay away. Stay about 100 yards away because you'll turn around, she'll be there, and you'll be in the show.
0: And you guys have been keeping busy then.
12: We've been very busy. We've been very fortunate.
0: So what can we expect this Friday night?
12: You're going to have a lot of sing-alongs. You'll know every song that we play. We want people singing all night long. We're going to be playing a lot of your favorites. We do some Guns N' Roses. We do some Bon Jovi, some Journey. One of our favorites to do is Twilight Zone by Golden Earring, if you remember them. Songs people know, songs people love, big moments. We just want to make sure that the crowd's a part of the show and a part of the band while we're there. The energy is always there. I mean, there's nothing like being up on the stage, and especially when you have a great response, you have great songs that you look forward to playing, and you know the responses you're going to get. You know, it makes it a lot more fun when you have a singer like Natalie or like Nikki that's just keeps the energy going. The whole show, it's tough to find front women like that. And they're just super talented. They get the crowd involved. And it's funny to see people's eyes when they see these people out in the crowd right away because they're just blown away by their presence. You've never seen nothing like it. They're going to have a great time.
0: What's your rest of your summer looking like when you get into the rest of June and into July and August? I mean, are you getting booked pretty far ahead?
12: Yeah, we booked pretty far out. July is just about full as well. Then into August, it'll slow down a little bit in September, but then you start doing the weddings and private events and stuff like that again, because we don't do a lot of bars. We do very few.
0: Well, Fred, what do you want from us? What do you want from the audience on Friday night? What are you asking for us?
12: Crowd participation, sing along, get involved. It's going to be tough not to. You'll know every song, so let's make some noise. Let's have a great time and get everybody involved. But make sure you come up and say hi. We're very friendly. We love to talk to the crowd, and we're not shy at all.
0: Gates open at 5 on Friday, and you'll kick things off at 6.
12: Yes, we will. It'll be a great time.
0: KWBE, along with Gage Development Coalition, inviting you to come on out to Charles Park this Friday night for our Party Palooza.

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0: 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Music on your morning here on KWBE with Time for Me to Fly. There's a new study out that shows that laughter plays a major role in helping children learn, connect, and grow. Researchers have found that when children laugh, their brains are hard at work, building skills that support creativity, memory, and emotional well-being. They also found that laughter lowers stress hormones. Joyful play is especially important because it helps kids feel safe and happy. So the takeaway is simple. More laughter and more play are good for the soul.
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2: Soybeans are lower, corn and cattle are up, hogs are mixed. Hello, I'm Kellen Habikin with your Brownfield Commodity Market Update. Speed wins, that's why Stein's focused on delivering higher-yielding genetics faster than the competition and why Stein released more new Enlist E3 lines than any other company. Stein has yield. Soybeans are lower on fund and technical selling. The good-to-excellent rating for beans fell 1% this week to 65%. The trade continues to look for signs that China is purchasing beans. July soybeans are 2¾ lower at 11.13. August is 2½ lower at 11.18¾. Corn is higher on oversold signals. The good to excellent rating for corn is 67%. The USDA reported a flash sale of 120,000 metric tons to end destinations for the current marketing year. July corn is 3¾ higher at 422.5. September is 3 higher at 430.5. The wheat complex is mostly higher on oversold signals. Winter wheat harvest is 11% complete. Spring wheat is rated 52% good to excellence. There are concerns that production in the southern hemisphere could be reduced because of high energy costs. July Chicago wheat is 8¾ higher at 592. In Minneapolis, July is 55 higher at 625. And in Kansas City, July is 12¾ higher at 642.5. Live and feeder cattle are higher on tight ready supplies waiting for direct business to develop. August live cattle are 25 lower at 236.47. October is 50 lower at 228.85. August feeder cattle are 60 lower at 350.10. September is 47 lower at 346.97. Lean hog futures are mixed on spread trade. July lean hogs are 40 higher at 97.77 and August is 22 lower at 95.92. I'm Kellen Havikin for Brownfield.
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1: ABC News, I'm Sherry Preston. Two Chomper pilots not injured when their Apache helicopter crashed in the Gulf of Oman near the Strait of Hormuz, which Iran has effectively closed. It's primary day in four states. The most interest is in Maine, where Graham Plattner is hoping to become the Democratic candidate for Senate, despite some recent controversies. Spencer Pratt is poised to lose his bid to become the next mayor of Los Angeles. It's projected he will not make it to the runoff. In about an hour, NASA will announce the new crew for the next Artemis mission, and the crew of the last mission will be there to pass the baton. Literally, says ABC's Gio Benitez.
2: Victor Glover, the first person of color to travel to the moon. Christina Cook, the first woman. Jeremy Hansen, the first Canadian. And it turns out that they brought batons with them to symbolize that this is really a relay race and that each mission just builds on the next.
1: Sales of previously occupied homes picked up last month at their fastest pace since December as the string home buying season. This is ABC News.
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6: The forecast for the KWBE listening area, a heat advisory from 1 p.m. until 9 p.m. today, with those heat index numbers getting as high as 107. We'll have lots of sunshine throughout the day, breezy conditions, temperatures on the thermometer getting up to about 93, low tonight dropping down to 75, breezy for Wednesday, look for highs around 93, and that's a check on your weather.
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11: That's why I listen to it.

Judy, KWBE, good morning to you, the T-Man hanging with you. I saw that White Castle is coming out with a veggie burger. Not many White Castles around the area, but this is great news for vegetarians who still want to make questionable parking lot decisions, that's for sure. Loverboy.

0: 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If you're interested in being a judge at this year's Rib Fest, check out our Facebook page for your chance to register and be a part of the Leo's Jewelers Silver Spatula Judging Panel at this year's Rib Fest event scheduled for June 27th. 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
0: Mostly sunny, hot, and humid. A heat advisory in effect this afternoon through tonight with mid-90s. And heat index values up to 102. It'll be gusty this afternoon as well. Winds up to 30 miles an hour. Tonight, warm and humid, lows mid-70s, slight chance of scattered showers and thunderstorms. Wednesday, sunny and hot, highs in the low 90s. Better chance for rain on Wednesday night with showers likely. Chance of thunderstorms after midnight. Thursday turns a little cooler with highs in the mid-80s. Friday, sunny and comfortable.
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0: KWBE. I tell you what, we're going to have a great time this Friday night with another Party Palooza. KWBE and Gage County Development Coalition are excited to bring you the Happy Endings Band of Omaha performing on the Mechanical Room and East U-Stop stage this Friday night, Charles Park in Beatrice. Great music, great food, chance to win lots of prizes, including cash, all brought to you in part by Cottonwood Hospice in Beatrice, Brick and Mortar Realty of Beatrice, Husker Rehab in Beatrice, Fairbury, Lincoln in Nebraska City, Dynast Pharmacy of Beatrice, Sunrise Bakery, downtown Beatrice. It's this Friday, June 12th, Charles Park, gates open at 5, band at 6. Once again, brought to you by these sponsors as well: Vintage Venue, TLC Elite Greens, Campbell's Country Store, Brown Shoe Fit, Napa Auto Parts, Evets, Weigel Jewelry, Lobby Plumbing, Heating, Aaron Hardware off Highway 77, and Kenny Manufacturing. 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
1: ABC News, I'm Sherry Preston. Two chopper pilots not injured when their Apache helicopter crashed in the Gulf of Oman near the Strait of Hormuz, which Iran has effectively closed. It's primary day in four states. The most interest is in Maine, where Graham Plattner is hoping to become the Democratic candidate for Senate, despite some recent controversies. Spencer Pratt is poised to lose his bid to become the next mayor of Los Angeles. It's projected he will not make it to the runoff. In about an hour, NASA will announce the new crew for the next Artemis mission, and the crew of the last mission will be there to pass the baton. Literally, says ABC's Gio Benitez.
2: Victor Glover, the first person of color to travel to the moon. Christina Cook, the first woman. Jeremy Hansen, the first Canadian. And it turns out that they brought batons with them to symbolize that this is really a relay race and that each mission just builds on the next.
1: Sales of previously occupied homes picked up last month at their fastest pace since December as the string home buying season. This is ABC News.
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7: Sunny skies across southeast Nebraska and northeast Kansas for the day. Temperatures around 93 with breezy conditions today. Those winds will be out of the south at around 20 miles per hour, at times gusting up to 30. We do have a heat advisory that will be in effect today from 1 p.m. until 9 p.m. National Weather Service says you can expect heat index numbers as high as 107 this afternoon.
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The music of Styx there, rolling through 20 minutes of continuous classic hits. It was on this day, June 9th, 1934, Donald Duck makes his debut. It's National Donald Duck Day. Back in 1934, Hyde had a Great Depression, and like most folks, he couldn't afford pants. Here's Queen and David Bowie, KWBE.

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1: 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Blue Valley Door, 1.5 miles west of Beatrice on Highway 4.
2: 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July soybeans are 3.25 lower at 11.12.5. August is 3.5 lower at 11.17.75. Corn is mixed on spread trade, and the good to excellent rating is 67%. July is 1.75 higher at 420.5. September is 429.25, up 1.75. Live and feeder cattle are mixed, adjusting spreads, waiting on direct business to develop. August is 85 cents higher at 237.57. August feeder cattle are 265 higher at 353.35. Lean hogs are mixed on spread trade. July is 12 lower at 97.25. I'm Kellen Havikin for Brownfield.
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4: 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And Michael J's on West Court in Beatrice is closed on Tuesdays. And that's a look at the daily lunch specials for this Tuesday, June 9th.
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0: Mostly sunny, hot, and humid. A heat advisory in effect this afternoon through tonight with mid-90s. And heat index values up to 102. It'll be gusty this afternoon as well. Winds up to 30 miles an hour. Tonight, warm and humid. Lows mid-70s. Slight chance of scattered showers and thunderstorms. Wednesday, sunny and hot. Highs in the low 90s. Better chance for rain on Wednesday night with showers likely. Chance of thunderstorms after midnight. Thursday turns a little cooler with highs in the mid-80s. Friday, sunny and comfortable.
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1: ABC News, I'm Wayne Cabot. Jeffrey Epstein's executive assistant ignored reporters as she arrived today for a congressional hearing on what she knew. Leslie Groff was an assistant for 18 years. Oversight Chairman James Comer says she has information very valuable to the investigation. Her name appears more than 150,000 times in the Epstein files.
2: Through her attorneys, Groff has denied any knowledge of or participation in Epstein's crimes. The House Oversight Committee also plans to interview Bill Gates later this week.
1: ABC's Peter Haralambos. We will know after today's voting if people in Maine can overcome concerns about Democratic Senate candidate Graham Platner.
3: The New York Times reported several former girlfriends described what they called unsettling behavior. Platner has strongly denied any violence.
1: ABC's Avery Harper. Realtors are getting busy again. Previously occupied homes are selling at their fastest pace since December. This is ABC News. Screwworm is as bad as it sounds. Now farmers, ranchers, and pet owners in Texas and New Mexico are monitoring their animals.
4: Even as U.S. Agriculture Secretary Brooke Rollins returned to her native Texas to address the New World screwworm situation.
5: Just a couple of hours ago, we had an additional confirmation in a goat in Gillespie County, Texas.
4: Bringing to five the number of cases, three of them in cattle. Rollins is confident that it can be contained.
5: This is not a virus. It is not a disease. It is a pest.
4: The plan is to release hundreds of millions of sterilized flies to break the New World screwworm's reproductive cycle. Jim Ryan, ABC News in Dallas-Fort Worth.
1: Another security incident involving air travel. This time an Air Canada pilot is accused of flying thousands of passengers on hundreds of flights without the proper license. He's charged with fraud. Game four tonight, the Stanley Cup Final between the Vegas Golden Knights and the Carolina Hurricanes. The Golden Knights lead the series 2-1. I'm Wayne Cabot, ABC News.
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13: Two homes were evacuated as a precaution after a natural gas line was struck Monday northeast of the downtown area of Beatrice. Beatrice firefighters were sent to the intersection of 7th and High Streets, where a Beatrice Board of Public Works crew that was doing some digging struck a natural gas line and sparked a leak at 1:12 p.m. yesterday. Fire Captain Jeremy Segerman says Beatrice police helped close off the area for a block in each direction. A Black Hills Energy crew was summoned to make repairs to the line, and firefighters left the scene at around 3:38 p.m. No injuries were reported. A grants program is providing more than $7,000 dedicated to enhancing patient care, comfort, and operational efficiency at Beatrice Community Hospital. The hospital announced the recipients of the 2026 mini healthcare grants last week, which they say are made possible through contributions to the Centurion Forever Endowment Fund, which was established in 2016 to create a legacy of healthcare support for generations to come. A total of 7 departmental projects received the grant funding this year, including over $1,000 each earmarked for the Behavioral Health Department and Women's and Children's Clinic at BCH and the Wymore Clinic. You can find more information about this program in the story on our website, newschannelnebraska.com. A bee farm in Beatrice is in year 3 of a somewhat new expedition. The Bee Bum Bee Farm outside of town recently expanded their operation to become a bee farm plus the corner pumpkin patch. Kevin and Julie Monfeltz are in the thick of planting pumpkins despite it being early June. Julie Monfeltz's family had operated a pumpkin patch at Bee Bum's Highway 136 location for over 25 years, and now they're continuing that tradition for the community. As a bee farm that produces lots of honey, Kevin Monfeltz says it continues to be a learning experience, especially when it comes to properly using pesticides.
14: With the bees, we don't want to spray pesticides around here any more than we have to. And so if I do spray, it's typically after dark or right at dusk when the bees are back in the hive and the blooms are closed. We do miss a few bugs here and there that way, and so we have to spray a little bit more often, but it's not terrible.
13: Pumpkin season at the corner pumpkin patch will begin in early September. To state news now, where 3 more passengers of the MV Hondius have left the National Quarantine Unit in Omaha. The University of Nebraska Medical Center says the passengers have returned to their home states for continued monitoring for the next 2 weeks. Starting Monday, federal officials said all 18 American passengers that were exposed to hantavirus and being quarantined in Nebraska could eventually return home, but only if their states agree to strict supervision requirements. There are still 10 total passengers in Omaha that were on the cruise ship. A new national report says Nebraska's children are doing well, but losing ground in overall economic well-being. The Annie E. Casey Foundation is out with its annual Kids Count data book. It ranks Nebraska 9th overall for key indicators, but there are critical losses in certain areas, with education metrics down in a state that has consistently had some of the highest performing schools in the nation. Family and community numbers also slumped. For instance, in 2019, the state had the 3rd lowest percentage of children in families enduring the burden of rising housing costs.
15: By 2024, that ranking fell to 14th due to a 20% increase in children experiencing housing cost burden.
13: That's Josh Shirk from Voices for Children in Nebraska. Despite some of the troubling news, Nebraska still had quite a few positives that factored into its ranking. The teen birth rate was down, as was the number of children without insurance. And new today, the Nebraska State Auditor is raising concerns after a review of the state's WIC program. In a report issued Tuesday morning, Mike Foley says he is concluding the program is allowing some high-income families to collect benefits intended for those in need. In one example, Foley says one family who owned a home valued at more than $706,000 and paid more than $36,000 in property taxes since purchasing the home received WIC, that's the Federal Supplemental Nutrition Program, ticketed for women and children. Foley said some state employees are on the list. One internal auditor from a large state agency received WIC aid despite a family income exceeding $138,000. Nebraska's Department of Health and Human Services said in its response that many of the instances of possible financial abuse cited in the audit report could be considered technically legal because of federal eligibility regulations.
12: 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With this KWBE News Update, I'm Tim Hackett.
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17: The forecast for the KWBE listening area, sunny and breezy today. Temperatures in the lower 90s, but it's going to feel a lot warmer than that. We have a heat advisory from 1 until 9 today. and those heat index numbers getting up to about 107. For tonight, the overnight low dropping down to the mid-70s. For tomorrow, breezy, high 93. Thursday, sunny and a high of 84.
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19: From the NCN Sports Desk, I'm Jake Bartecki with a sports update. A strong freshman campaign for an Omaha native continues to get national recognition. Nebraska baseball's Drew Grigo has been named a second-team freshman All-American by the National College Baseball Writers Association. Grigo becomes the third freshman All-American under head coach Will Bold, the Big Ten Freshman of the Year. Went 326 with 13 doubles, a triple, 7 homers, 44 RBIs, and 33 runs scored, and he posted an impressive 948 OPS. Grigo tied a school record of 3 doubles in a win at Creighton and recorded 17 multi-hit games. Well, it's a big day for racing in southeast Nebraska. Defending NASCAR Cup Series champion, 2-time NASCAR Cup Series champion, Kyle Larson will take to Eagle Raceway right outside of Lincoln tonight for the annual High Limit Sprint Car Race. Larson's won 2 of the last 3 races at Eagle since the series returned. Larson won the NASCAR Cup Series championship a year ago. The Spurs are not going to go away without a fight. 115-111, San Antonio takes Game 3 in the Garden to make it a 2-1 series. Remember, the Knicks won the 2 in San Antonio, and now San Antonio kind of returning the favor in New York. Victor Wembanyama was outstanding, 32 points, 6 rebounds. Jalen Brunson also had 32 for the Knicks, but it's the Spurs' big early lead that proves to be the difference. Game 4 is tomorrow night. Game 4 in the Stanley Cup Finals is tonight in what's been a great series in the NHL. Vegas leading the Hurricanes 2-1. Puck drop set for 7 p.m. The Royals, on the heels of taking 3 of 4 from the Twins, will look to carry that momentum into this week. KC hosting the Rangers for a 3-game set. KC played the Rangers just over a week ago in Arlington. That was a clean sweep for the Rangers. Hopefully KC finds a better result this week. Stephen Kolek will try to start that off tonight, getting the start for KC against Nathan Eovaldi. This has been a sports update on KWBE. With sports on your home for the Big Orange and the Big Red, I'm Jake Bartecki.
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21: A quiet start for direct cash cattle business, and cash hogs are higher at midday. Hello, I'm Megan Grebner with your Round Deal Livestock Market Report. Direct cash cattle trade activity is relatively quiet. A few beds have surfaced in Nebraska at $403. Those are being passed. Current asking prices in Texas are at $258 to $260, but there are no bids on the table there. The rest of cattle country has been quiet. Look for significant trade volume to hold out until midweek or later. Box beef was mixed at midday with light to moderate demand for moderate offerings. Choice down 34 cents at $391.86. Select was 41 cents higher at $378.50. At the Oklahoma National Stockyards, feeder steers were steady to $5 higher, with spots of $10 higher on heavier weights. Feeder heifers were $2 to $8 higher. The USDA says demand was moderate to good with fairly active trade. Steer calves were down $10 to $20, and heifer calves were $2 to $8 lower. Demand for calves was just moderate. Overall, the quality was average, but there were several nice loads of feeder cattle. Medium and large one-feeder steer, 650 to 680 pounds, brought $385 to $410. Medium and large one-feeder heifer, 754 to 799 pounds, brought $320 to $351.50. Cash hogs are higher at midday with solid negotiated purchases. Processors appear to be a little more aggressive in their procurement efforts again today and are bidding up to move needed numbers. The industry is monitoring the availability of market-ready hogs and hog weights, which have been running above year-ago levels. The trade is also watching demand. On the global market, there have been some bright spots as it relates to pork, but there are still lingering long-term concerns about its strength. Pork remains a competitively priced protein in the retail space, which could help bolster domestic demand. Bear Rosengill set the national daily director up $1.16 with a weighted average of $97.17. The Western Corn Belt's also $1.16 higher with a weighted average of $97.17. Butcher hog prices at the Midwest cash markets are steady at $60. At Illinois, slaughter sows were steady with moderate demand for light offerings at $47 to $59. Barrows and gilts were steady with moderate demand for moderate offerings at $49 to $59. And pork values were lower at midday, down 67 cents at $97.79. Butts and loins were sharply lower. I'm Megan Grebner for Brownfield.
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17: We have a heat advisory that's been issued for the KWBE listening area from 1 o'clock this afternoon until 9 o'clock this evening. Those heat index numbers are getting up to about 107 for the afternoon. We'll have lots of sunshine, breezy conditions across the area for today. Tonight, the overnight low 75. A little bit breezy again for us tomorrow with a high temperature of 93. On Thursday, sunny, high around 84.
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1: ABC News, I'm Wayne Cabot. Jeffrey Epstein's executive assistant ignored reporters as she arrived today for a congressional hearing on what she knew. Leslie Groff was an assistant for 18 years. Oversight Chairman James Comer says she has information very valuable to the investigation. Her name appears more than 150,000 times in the Epstein files.
3: Through her attorneys, Groff has denied any knowledge of or participation in Epstein's crimes. The House Oversight Committee also plans to interview Bill Gates later this week.
1: ABC's Peter Haralambos. We will know after today's voting if people in Maine can overcome concerns about Democratic Senate candidate Graham Platner.
4: The New York Times reported several former girlfriends described what they called unsettling behavior. Platner has strongly denied any violence.
1: ABC's Avery Harper. Realtors are getting busy again. Previously occupied homes are selling at their fastest pace since December. This is ABC News.
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13: Two homes were evacuated as a precaution after a natural gas line was struck Monday northeast of the downtown area of Beatrice. Beatrice firefighters were sent to the intersection of 7th and High Streets, where a Beatrice Board of Public Works crew that was doing some digging struck a natural gas line and sparked a leak at 1:12 p.m. yesterday. Fire Captain Jeremy Segerman says Beatrice Police helped close off the area for a block in each direction. A Black Hills Energy crew was summoned to make repairs to the line, and firefighters left the scene at around 3:38 p.m. No injuries were reported. A grants program is providing more than $7,000 dedicated to enhancing patient care, comfort, and operational efficiency at Beatrice Community Hospital. The hospital announced the recipients of the 2026 Mini Healthcare Grants last week, which they say are made possible through contributions to the Centurion Forever Endowment Fund, which was established in 2016 to create a legacy of healthcare support for generations to come. A total of 7 departmental projects received the grant funding this year, including over $1,000 each earmarked for the Behavioral Health Department and Women's and Children's Clinic at BCH and the Wymore Clinic. A bee farm in Beatrice is in year 3 of a somewhat new expedition. The Bee Bum Bee Farm outside of town recently expanded their operation to become a bee farm plus the corner pumpkin patch. Kevin and Julie Monfelt are in the thick of planting pumpkins despite it being early June. As a bee farm that produces lots of honey, Kevin Monfelt says it continues to be a learning experience, especially when it comes to properly using pesticides.
14: With the bees, we don't want to spray pesticides around here any more than we have to. And so if I do spray, it's typically after dark or right at dusk when the bees are back in the hive.
13: Pumpkin season at the corner pumpkin patch will begin in early September.
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15: Soybeans and hogs are lower. Corn and cattle are mixed. Hello, I'm Megan Grebner with your commodity market update on Brownfield. You're made for farming, so with Sign at Sign Seed Company, they have decades of research dedicated to developing seed that allows farmers to farm the way they want. Stein has yield. Soybeans are lower on fun and technical selling. The good to excellent rating for beans fell 1% this week to 65%. The trade continues to look for signs that China is purchasing soybeans. July beans were down a quarter at 11.15 and a half. August beans down a penny at 11.20 and a quarter. Corn is mixed on spread trade. The good to excellent rating for corn is at 67%. That's holding steady. The USDA reported a flash sale of 120,000 metric tons of corn to unknown destinations for the current marketing year. July corn's up 3.25 at 422. September corn up 2.25 at 429 and three quarters. The wheat complex is mostly higher on oversold signals. Winter wheat harvest is 11% complete. Spring wheat is rated 52% good to excellent. There are concerns that production in the southern hemisphere could be reduced because of higher energy costs. In Chicago, July wheat up 6 at 589 and a quarter. September wheat up 4.5 at $6 and a quarter. In Kansas City, July wheat's up 6.5 at 636 and a quarter. And in Minneapolis, July wheat's up 1.75 at 621 and a quarter. Live and feeder cattle are mixed on spread trade, waiting for direct business to develop. Box beef is mixed at midday. August live's up a dollar at $237.72. October live's up 95 at $230.30. August feeder cattle are up 120 at $351.90. Hogs are lower on fund and technical selling. Pork values are lower at midday. July lean hogs down 65 cents at $96.72. August lean hogs down 97 at $95.17. I'm Megan Grebner for Brownfield.
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18: 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One position we are looking for, Dave, is to add to our logistics team, to strengthen our logistics team. So looking for somebody that's got some good experience, multiple years of experience in logistics with shipping and receiving and inventory management and ordering and all of the items that you can imagine come with that. So anybody in the area that might have some background or looking for a change or new to the area, I'd be happy to visit with them.
16: Okay. All they got to do is contact you at Landmark Snacks then, right?
18: Absolutely. Well, actually, Dave, don't necessarily do them any good to talk to me because I don't know what's going on. My team here will help them out.
16: Your team will help them out. And you got a great team, and I know you've got some folks there who've been with you for a long time, some long-term folks that are really dedicated to Landmark Snacks, don't you?
18: We do. We do. We try to take good care of them. Definitely had our struggles in the early years and always will continue to have some struggles, but Courtney and I are happy the team we have around us and happy to be, you know, locally owned and right here in Beatrice.
16: And we're, of course, all excited about how the new addition to this community with Landmark Snacks. How's the whole new works coming?
18: Well, we're gaining. The rain is definitely not helping the schedule as it keeps covering everything with all the extra rain we've been getting here lately. But it's starting to take shape. We're just moving some dirt right now.
16: Looking forward to hearing more about that. Thanks for being with us this morning, Chad. And again, we encourage folks to contact Landmark Snacks here in Beatrice.
0: Hello, I'm Kellen Hebekin with the latest Ag Headlines on Brownfield. Corn and soybean planting is nearly wrapped up across the U.S. 97% of corn is in, and 92% of soybeans have been planted. Southwest Nebraska farmer Jantan Bensel says recent precipitation may help his corn crop turn a corner this month.
2: Inconsistent stand because of, you know, we weren't able to get into moisture at all. But the later corn really has come along fast.
0: North Central Kansas farmer Shale Porter says his soybean crop is off to a very sluggish start.
19: Where we got them to moisture, they're up, but where they weren't to moisture, they laid in dry soil until about 10 days ago. We got anywhere from an inch and a half to 2 inch rain that finally emerged the rest of our beans. So I've got beans that are fourth trifoliate bean and beans that just emerged last week.
0: More details about this week's crop progress report is available at brownfieldagnews.com. I'm Kellen Havikin for Brownfield.
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16: The forecast for the KWBE listening area, a heat advisory from 1 p.m. until 9 p.m. today, with those heat index numbers getting as high as 107. We'll have lots of sunshine throughout the day, breezy conditions, temperatures on the thermometer getting up to about 93, low tonight dropping down to 75, breezy for Wednesday, look for highs around 93, and that's a check on your weather.
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16: This Friday at Charles Park in Beatrice, KWBE and Gage Development Coalition invite you to come on out to our Party Palooza as the gates open at 5 and the music starts at 6, featuring the music of the Happy Endings Band. Fred is part of the Happy Endings Band, and Fred, are you looking forward to this Friday?
1: We are super excited. Can't wait to be there.
16: Chat a little bit about Happy Endings and who all makes it possible.
1: You know, we've had the bass player, Zach's been with me since he was 19, so he's been with me for about 8 years. Matt Skeff, our drummer, very talented guy. And I've got two great singers, Natalie Dark and Nikki Yoakum. Nikki's like a little miniature Shakira running all over the place. So if you don't want to be a part of the show, stay away, stay about 100 yards away, because you'll turn around, she'll be there, and you'll be in the show.
16: And you guys have been keeping busy then.
1: We've been very busy. We've been very fortunate.
16: So what can we expect this Friday night?
1: You're going to have a lot of sing-alongs. You'll know every song that we play. We want people singing all night long. We're going to be playing a lot of your favorites. We do some Guns N' Roses. We do some Bon Jovi, some Journey. One of our favorites to do is Twilight Zone by Golden Earring, if you remember them. Songs people know, songs people love, big moments. We just want to make sure that the crowd's a part of the show and a part of the band while we're there. The energy is always there. I mean, there's nothing like being up on the stage, and especially when you have a great response, you have great songs that you look forward to playing, and you know the responses you're going to get. You know, it makes it a lot more fun when you have a singer like Natalie or like Nikki that's just keeps the energy going the whole show. It's tough to find front women like that. They're just super talented. They get the crowd involved, and it's funny to see people's eyes when they see these people out in the crowd right away, because they're just blown away by their presence. You've never seen nothing like it. They're going to have a great time.
16: Well, Fred, what do you want from us? What do you want from the audience on Friday night? What are you asking for us?
1: Crowd participation, sing along, get involved. It's going to be tough not to. You'll know every song, so let's make some noise. Let's have a great time and get everybody involved. But make sure you come up and say hi. We're very friendly. We love to talk to the crowd. And we're not shy at all.
16: Gates open at 5 on Friday, and you'll kick things off at 6.
1: Yes, we will. It'll be a great time.
16: KWBE, along with Gage Development Coalition, inviting you to come on out to Charles Park this Friday night for our Party Palooza.
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We're KWBE, encouraging you to find a shade tree or a cool place to take a break off and on today if you're working outdoors. Yeah, you're going to want to take a few breaks and stay cool. We have that heat index that's going to get up to about 107 this afternoon. A heat advisory from now until 9 tonight. In addition to keeping yourself cool, don't forget, if you have pets, make sure they have plenty of shade and plenty of fresh water to keep cool on this hot day.

A classic from Journey and Don't Stop Believin'. On KWBE, we are days away from our party palooza. KWBE, along with Gage Development Coalition, inviting you to come on out this Friday night to Charles Park for our party palooza. Gates open at 5. The music starts at 6. VFW and the American Legion serving up some great food for the night. Come on out. Your chance to win some cash. Also happening Friday evening. We'll see you at our party palooza.

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1: This is a special report from ABC News. I'm Wayne Cabot. President Trump says the U.S. must respond after the downing today of a U.S. Army attack helicopter near the Strait of Hormuz, the president blaming Iran. The crew of two survived, saved by the first use of a drone ship. According to President Trump, the United States must, out of necessity, respond to this attack. At the White House, ABC's Karen Trevers.
2: When you look back over the last week at some of the comments the president has made about his red line for starting major combat against Iran again, it has shifted. We saw him say last week it would be deaths of U.S. service members, which of course did not happen here. And then over the weekend, the president said that if he didn't think he could make a deal or if it wasn't coming together quickly enough, then he would consider restarting those major strikes. Now, the president, though, at the same time, has also sounded very hesitant to go back down that route.
1: This is ABC News.
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6: Sunny skies across southeast Nebraska and northeast Kansas for the day. Temperatures around 93 with breezy conditions today. Those winds will be out of the south at around 20 miles per hour, at times gusting up to 30. We do have a heat advisory that will be in effect today from 1 p.m. until 9 p.m. National Weather Service says you can expect heat index numbers as high as 107 this afternoon.
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the T-Man hanging with you. 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Asked when she's expected to recover, doctor said, after a while.

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0: Mostly sunny, hot, and humid. A heat advisory in effect this afternoon through tonight with mid-90s. And heat index values up to 102. It'll be gusty this afternoon as well. Winds up to 30 miles an hour. Tonight, warm and humid, lows mid-70s, slight chance of scattered showers and thunderstorms. Wednesday, sunny and hot, highs in the low 90s. Better chance for rain on Wednesday night with showers likely. Chance of thunderstorms after midnight. Thursday turns a little cooler with highs in the mid-80s. Friday, sunny and comfortable.
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1: This is a special report from ABC News. I'm Wayne Cabot. President Trump says the U.S. must respond after the downing today of a U.S. Army attack helicopter near the Strait of Hormuz, the president blaming Iran. The crew of two survived, saved by the first use of a drone ship. Quoting President Trump, the United States must, out of necessity, respond to this attack. At the White House, ABC's Karen Travers.
2: When you look back over the last week at some of the comments the president has made about his red line for starting major combat against Iran again, it has shifted. We saw him say last week it would be deaths of U.S. service members, which, of course, did not happen here. And then over the weekend, the president said that if he didn't think he could make a deal or if it wasn't coming together quickly enough, then he would consider restarting those major strikes. Now, the president, though, at the same time, has also sounded very hesitant to go back down that route.
1: This is ABC News.
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7: A heat advisory for the KWBE listening area is underway from now until 9 p.m. Heat index numbers today getting up to 107. Breezy throughout the afternoon. Lots of sunshine in our forecast. Temperatures on the thermometer in the lower 90s. But again, with that heat index, those heat index numbers getting up to about 107. For tonight, breezy conditions, the overnight low in the mid-70s. For tomorrow, cloudy in the morning, then sunshine in the afternoon, again breezy, and a high of 93. On Thursday, we have a 30% chance of rain, mostly sunny skies, high of 84. On Friday, mostly sunny, high of 85. Weekend outlook is calling for mid-80s on Saturday, upper 70s on Sunday, and that's a check on your weather.
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9: Soybeans and hogs were lower. Corn was mixed. Cattle were mostly higher. Hello, I'm Megan Grebner with your commodity market update on Brownfield. You better build bigger bins. It's just a suggestion, but regardless, be ready to maximize your per acre profits with MX Series Corn by Stein. Stein has yield. Soybeans were lower on fund and technical selling. The good to excellent rating for beans fell 1% this week to 65%. The trade continues to look for signs that China is purchasing soybeans. July beans down 2 at 11.13 and 3 quarters. August beans down 2.5 at 11.18 and 3 quarters. Corn was mixed on spread trade. The good to excellent rating for corn held steady at 67%. The USDA reported a sale of 120,000 metric tons to unknown destinations for the current marketing year. July corn's up 3 quarters at 419.5. September corn was unchanged at 427.5. The wheat complex was mixed. Winter wheat harvest is 11% complete. Spring wheat is rated 52% good to excellent. There are concerns that production in the southern hemisphere could be reduced because of higher energy costs. In Chicago, July wheat was up 2 at 585 and a quarter. September wheat up a penny at 596 and three quarters. In Kansas City, July wheat was up a penny at 630 and three quarters. And in Minneapolis, July wheat down 2.5 at 617. Live and feeder cattle were mostly higher on tight ready supplies, waiting for direct business to develop. Boxed beef was mixed at midday. August live's up 297 at 239.70. October live's up 277 at 232.12. August feeders were up 345 at 354.15. Hogs were lower on fund and technical selling and ongoing concerns about demand. Pork values were lower during the session. July lean hogs down 122 at 96.15. August lean hogs were down 145 at 94.70. I'm Megan Grebner for Brownfield.
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Bob Seger on AM 1450 and 94.7 FM KWBE Queen. Right before that, here on your Tuesday afternoon. Hey, in case you haven't heard yet, just a little FYI, the Gage County Courthouse will be closing at 4 o'clock today. They're going to be closing to allow the Gage County employees to do some training. Again, the Gage County Courthouse closing at 4 o'clock today. I've got Foreigner on the way right now. It's Don Henley.

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Three Dog Night on AM 1450 and 94.7 FM KWBE. Well, I apparently cannot read. The Gage County Courthouse is going to be closing at 4 o'clock tomorrow. Not today. They're open normal time today. But tomorrow, they'll be closing at 4 o'clock. Oh, sorry. Here's Foreigner on KWBE.

0: Foreigner, I Want to Know What Love Is on KWBE. And speaking of knowing things, you know that our Party Palooza is Friday. You also know that it's at Charles Park in Beatrice. And you also know that the Happy Endings Band out of Omaha is going to be on the Mechanical Room and East U-Stop stage. Plus, you know, food will be provided by the VFW and drinks from the American Legion, with all proceeds going to those two organizations. And you know that you're going to have a chance to win prizes, including lots of cash. Now, here's something that you may not know and some things that you need to know. No outside food or drinks will be allowed. Empty water bottles, however, will be allowed to keep your drinks cold throughout the evening. You'll want to bring lawn chairs and blankets. Plus, we'll have free Party Palooza t-shirts for everyone while supplies last. Everyone 19 and older who attends will be given a ticket for cash and prize drawings. I can't talk because I'm just so excited. And those drawings include two $50 cash winners, one $100 cash winner, and one $300 cash winner. Prize drawings are going to include Nebraska Lottery tickets and KWBE swag. And, of course, don't forget about that $250 for those who won a Party Palooza prize, which got them registered to win that money. Our Party Palooza is made possible by Cottonwood Hospice in Beatrice, Brick and Mortar Realty, Husker Rehab in Beatrice, Fairbury, Lincoln, and Nebraska City, Dineth Pharmacy, and Sunrise Bakery. Gates open up at 5. Music begins at 6. Don't miss our Party Palooza this Friday.
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0: Heat advisory in effect until 9 o'clock tonight. High temp in the lower 90s with heat index values up to 107. Mostly cloudy and breezy tonight with a chance of showers and thunderstorms. A low around 75 degrees. Mostly cloudy through mid-morning tomorrow before clearing off. High near 93. Showers likely tomorrow night with the possibility of a thunderstorm later in the evening. Low around 67. And mostly sunny on Thursday with a chance of showers and thunderstorms, high near 84 degrees.

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Wild Cherry on KWBE. And just a reminder, I messed up earlier. I said that the Gage County Courthouse is going to be closing at 4 o'clock today. They're not. They're open normal hours today. They'll be closing early at 4 o'clock tomorrow. Gage County Courthouse closed at 4 o'clock tomorrow.

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1: ABC News, I'm Wayne Cabot. President Trump blames Iran and says he'll respond. After a U.S. Army helicopter was shot down near the Strait of Hormuz this morning, the military says the chopper was downed by an Iranian drone, and the crew were rescued by a U.S. Navy drone ship, the first time an unmanned ship has been used by the U.S. military. ABC's Karen Travers at the White House is working to find out when or how America will answer.
2: The White House hasn't responded to our questions about this, about what he might do now against Iran because of this takedown of the helicopter.
1: Happening now, Maine's primary election, which could shape the Senate. Voters there will decide if they can overlook recent revelations about Democratic frontrunner Graham Platner. Jeffrey Epstein's longtime executive secretary, Leslie Groff, just told the House Oversight Committee in Washington that she was unaware of his crimes. She spent 18 years working for him, calling him a master manipulator. This is ABC News.
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8: This is Tim Hackett with your latest news update on KWBE. Two homes were evacuated as a precaution after a natural gas line was struck Monday northeast of the downtown area of Beatrice. Beatrice firefighters were sent to the intersection of 7th and High Streets, where a Beatrice Board of Public Works crew that was doing some digging struck a natural gas line and sparked a leak at 1:12 p.m. yesterday. Fire Captain Jeremy Segerman says Beatrice Police helped close off the area for a block in each direction. A Black Hills Energy crew was summoned to make repairs to the line, and firefighters left the scene at around 3:38 p.m. No injuries were reported. A grants program is providing more than $7,000 dedicated to enhancing patient care, comfort, and operational efficiency at Beatrice Community Hospital. The hospital announced the recipients of the 2026 Mini Healthcare Grants last week, which they say are made possible through contributions to the Centurion Forever Endowment Fund, which was established in 2016 to create a legacy of healthcare support for generations to come. A total of 7 departmental projects received the grant funding this year, including over $1,000 each earmarked for the Behavioral Health Department and Women's and Children's Clinic at BCH and the Wymore Clinic. A bee farm in Beatrice is in year 3 of a somewhat new expedition. The Bee Bum Bee Farm outside of town recently expanded their operation to become a bee farm plus the corner pumpkin patch. Kevin and Julie Monfelt are in the thick of planting pumpkins despite it being early June. As a bee farm that produces lots of honey, Kevin Monfelt says it continues to be a learning experience, especially when it comes to properly using pesticides.
9: With the bees, we don't want to spray pesticides around here any more than we have to. And so if I do spray, it's typically after dark. or right at dusk when the bees are back in the hive.
8: Pumpkin season at the Corner Pumpkin Patch will begin in early September. For more news, head to newschannelnebraska.com. With this KWBE News Update, I'm Tim Hackett.
10: Good afternoon. This is Brenda Hippen, the Farmers Co-op, with the closing grain report for Tuesday, June 9th. July corn closed up 3/4 at 419.5. December corn down 3/4 at 445.25. July beans down 2 at 1113.75. November beans down 3.5 at 1132. July Kansas City wheat up 1 at 630.75. 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

Rod Stewart on KWBE. Stevie Nicks right before that. Hey, don't forget, if you know someone who needs some help with their lawn, nominate them for Mowing It Forward, brought to you by Exmark, and Exmark could handle their lawn. 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I've got Brian Adams, ELO, and more coming up, but right now, it's just the way that it is. It's Bruce Hornsby in the Range.

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0: E. Hey, if you're interested in being a judge at this year's Rib Fest, you'll want to check out the KWBE Facebook page post for your chance to register and be a part of the Leo's Jewelers Silver Spatula Judging Panel at this year's Rib Fest, which is going to be held on Saturday, June 27th during Homestead Days. So again, if you'd like to be a judge, head on over to our Facebook page, find the post, and get yourself registered. I've got your weather. Loggins and Messina coming up.
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2: Soybeans and hogs were lower, corn was mixed, cattle were mostly higher. Hello, I'm Megan Grebner with your commodity market update on Brownfield. When it comes to short stature corn, it all started with Stein. For decades, they've been focused on unique hybrids that deliver top yield. Stein invented short stature corn, then perfected it. Stein has yield. Soybeans were lower on fund and technical selling. The good to excellent rating for beans fell a percent this week to 65%. The trade is also looking for signs that China is purchasing soybeans. There has been nothing confirmed. July beans down 2 at 11.13 and 3 quarters. August beans down 2.5 at 11.18 and 3 quarters. Corn was mixed on spread trade. The good to excellent rating for corn is 67%. The USDA reported a sale of 120,000 metric tons to unknown destinations for the current marketing year. July corn was up 3/4 at 419.5. September corn unchanged at 427.5. The wheat complex was mixed. Winter wheat harvest is 11% complete. Spring wheat is rated 52% good to excellent. There are concerns that production in the southern hemisphere could be reduced because of higher energy costs. In Chicago, July wheat was up 2 at 585.25. September wheat up a penny at 596.75. In Kansas City, July wheat was up a penny at 630.75. And in Minneapolis, July wheat was up 2, down 2 at 617.5. Live and feeder cattle were mostly higher on tight ready numbers, waiting for direct business to develop. Box beef was mixed at midday. August live's up 297 at 239.70. October live's up 277 at 232.12. August feeder cattle were up 345 at 354.15. Hogs were lower on fund and technical selling and ongoing concerns about demand. July lean hogs down 122 at 96.15. August lean hogs down 145 at 94.70. I'll have closing cash numbers on Brownfield coming up.
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2: 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A few bids did surface in Nebraska at $403, but those were passed. Current asking prices in Texas are at $258 to $260 live, but no bids were on the table. Box beef closed mixed with light and moderate demand for solid offerings. 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Select was $1.16 lower at $376.93. Estimated cattle slaughter was 109,000 head. Cash hogs closed higher with a solid negotiated run. Barrows and gilts at the National Daily Direct up $1.37. with a weighted average of 97.48. The Iowa Minnesota closed $1.34 higher with a weighted average of 97.52. The Western Corn Belt up $1.37 with a weighted average of 97.48. Pork values closed sharply lower, down 2.50 at 95.96. Butts dropped more than $8 on Tuesday, and estimated hog slaughter was 485,000 head. I'm Megan Grebner for Brownfield.
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0: 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Heat advisory in effect until 9 o'clock tonight. High temp in the lower 90s with heat index values up to 107. Mostly cloudy and breezy tonight with a chance of showers and thunderstorms. A low around 75 degrees. Mostly cloudy through mid-morning tomorrow before clearing off. High near 93. Showers likely tomorrow night with the possibility of a thunderstorm later in the evening. Low around 67. And mostly sunny on Thursday with a chance of showers and thunderstorms, high near 84 degrees.

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1: ABC News, I'm Wayne Cabot. President Trump says out of necessity, the U.S. must respond to the downing of a U.S. Army Apache helicopter this morning. He blames Iran. From the White House, ABC's Karen Trevers.
2: He does not get specific in his social media post, and the White House hasn't responded to our questions about this, about what he might do now.
1: The two crew were rescued near the Strait of Hormuz. Iran says the best way for foreign forces near the strait to reduce their risk is for them to leave. None of this seems to be worrying the oil markets. Crude fell another 3%. The Dow and S&P were flat today. NASDAQ down 1%. A $70 billion immigration bill passes a key vote in Congress after a brief revolt from hardliners. The verdict guilty for a young Texas man, Carmelo Anthony, who claimed he acted in self-defense when he fatally stabbed 17-year-old Austin Metcalf during a high school track meet. He now faces up to life in prison. This is ABC News.
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0: Tom Petty and the Heartbreakers on AM 1450 and 94.7 FM KWBE. Well, speaking of getting lucky, maybe you're going to be lucky and win some awesome prizes that we're going to be giving away at our Party Palooza event happening on Friday at Charles Park here in Beatrice. Everyone 19 and older who attends will be given a ticket for cash and prize drawings. And how about two $50 cash winners? One $100 cash winner, and one $300 cash winner. Plus, prize drawings will include Nebraska Lottery scratch-off tickets and KWBE swag. And don't forget about that $250 for those who got or registered, won a Party Palooza prize, and then they've got a chance to win that $250. Our Party Palooza is this Friday with the Happy Endings Band out of Omaha playing on the Mechanical Room and East U-Stop stage. Plus, there's going to be food from the VFW and drinks from the American Legion, with proceeds going to both of those organizations. Gates open up at 5. The music begins at 6. Our Party Palooza is made possible by Cottonwood Hospice in Beatrice, Brick and Mortar Realty, Husker Rehab in Beatrice, Fairbury, Lincoln, and Nebraska City, Dinah's Pharmacy, and Sunrise Bakery. So don't miss our Party Palooza this Friday. We'll see you there.
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0: Heat advisory in effect until 9 o'clock tonight. Mostly cloudy and breezy tonight with a chance of showers and thunderstorms. A low around 75 degrees. Mostly cloudy through mid-morning tomorrow before clearing off, high near 93. Showers likely tomorrow night with the possibility of a thunderstorm later in the evening. Low around 67. And mostly sunny on Thursday with a chance of showers and thunderstorms, high near 84 degrees.

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0: Serving Southeast Nebraska and Northeast Kansas, KWBE. That's Yvonne Eilerman on your Tuesday afternoon. 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
1: This is a special report from ABC News. I'm Wayne Cabot. The U.S. now launching strikes against Iran. U.S. Central Command saying that American forces began the strikes against Iran at 5 p.m. Eastern at the commander-in-chief's direction. CENTCOM says the attacks are a proportional response to unjustified Iranian aggression. President Trump accusing Iran of shooting down a U.S. Army Apache helicopter near the Strait of Hormuz this morning. The president saying he will respond to the attack, and that's what's happening now. Service members on the helicopter were rescued by a drone, says ABC's Louis Martinez.
2: All of this happened during nighttime. In the middle of the night, around 4 in the morning local time, as this helicopter, normally accompanied by another helicopter, would have been operating together. And then we know now that this boat drone was able to pluck them out of the water.
1: Iran says the best way for foreign forces near the strait to reduce the risk is for them to leave. This is ABC News.
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8: Two homes were evacuated as a precaution after a natural gas line was struck Monday northeast of the downtown area of Beatrice. Beatrice firefighters were sent to the intersection of 7th and High Streets, where a Beatrice Board of Public Works crew that was doing some digging struck a natural gas line and sparked a leak at 1:12 p.m. yesterday. Fire Captain Jeremy Segerman says Beatrice Police helped close off the area for a block in each direction. A Black Hills Energy crew was summoned to make repairs to the line, and firefighters left the scene at around 3:38 p.m. No injuries were reported. A grants program is providing more than $7,000 dedicated to enhancing patient care, comfort, and operational efficiency at Beatrice Community Hospital. The hospital announced the recipients of the 2026 Mini Healthcare Grants last week, which they say are made possible through contributions to the Centurion Forever Endowment Fund, which was established in 2016 to create a legacy of healthcare support for generations to come. A total of 7 departmental projects received the grant funding this year, including over $1,000 each earmarked for the Behavioral Health Department and Women's and Children's Clinic at BCH and the Wymore Clinic. A bee farm in Beatrice is in year 3 of a somewhat new expedition. The Bee Bum Bee Farm outside of town recently expanded their operation to become a bee farm plus the corner pumpkin patch. Kevin and Julie Monfelt are in the thick of planting pumpkins despite it being early June. As a bee farm that produces lots of honey, Kevin Monfelt says it continues to be a learning experience, especially when it comes to properly using pesticides.
9: With the bees, we don't want to spray pesticides around here any more than we have to. And so if I do spray, It's typically after dark or right at dusk when the bees are back in the hive.
8: Pumpkin season at the Corner Pumpkin Patch will begin in early September. For more news, head to newschannelnebraska.com. With this KWBE News Update, I'm Tim Hackett.
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Collective Soul on KWBE's Traffic Jam, heard every Monday through Friday after the news. Are you interested in being a judge in this year's Rib Fest? Check out the KWBE Facebook page for your chance to register and be a part of Leo's Jewelers Silver Spatula Judging Panel at this year's Rib Fest event scheduled for Saturday, June 27th.

Quarter flash on KWBE's traffic jam. Currently under a heat advisory in effect until 9 o'clock tonight. Temperature sitting at 89, and with the humidity at 60%, it feels like it is 97.

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0: The traffic jam forecast for tonight calls for a slight chance of showers into thunderstorms, low getting down to around 74. Partly sunny for tomorrow, then gradually becoming sunny with a high near 93. South winds around 15 to 20, becoming west-northwest in the afternoon. Winds can gust as high as 30 miles per hour. For Wednesday night, 40% chance of showers and thunderstorms, low near 67. And then on Thursday, a 30% chance of storms, mostly sunny, high near 84.

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0: The Scorpions on KWBE's Traffic Jam. Well, you don't want to miss it. Our Party Palooza is coming up this Friday. Our gates open at 5 p.m. and the music starts at 6 p.m. by the Happy Endings Band. Some ground rules: no outside food or drinks allowed. You will be allowed an empty water bottle to keep your drinks cold throughout the evening. Bring your lawn chairs and blankets. You'll get a free Party Palooza t-shirts while supplies last. Everyone 19 and older who attends will be given a ticket for cash and prize drawings. Cash prizes Friday night will be two $50 cash winners, one $100 cash winner, and one $300 cash winner. Prize drawings will include Nebraska Lottery tickets and KWBE swag, and also food and drinks provided by the American Legion and the VFW.
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2: 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One position we are looking for, Dave, is to add to our logistics team, to strengthen our logistics team. 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

0: tremendous, and happy to be, you know, locally owned and right here in Beatrice.
1: And we're, of course, all excited about how the new addition to this community with Landmark Snacks. How's the whole new works coming?
0: Well, we're gaining. The rain is definitely not helping the schedule, as it keeps covering everything with all the extra rain we've been getting here lately. But it's starting to take shape. We're just moving some dirt right now.
1: Looking forward to hearing more about that. Thanks for being with us this morning, Chad. Again, we encourage folks to contact Landmark Snacks here in Beatrice.
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1: This is a special report from ABC News. I'm Wayne Cabot. Explosions are reported in Iran as the U.S. retaliates for a drone attack that forced down a U.S. Apache helicopter near the Strait of Hormuz this morning in the waters off Oman. President Trump saying a short time ago, "I believe the response should be very strong, very powerful, and that's what this one is." The crew of the Apache was not hurt. But the attack raises the stakes, says ABC News military consultant Mick Mulroy.
2: It appears that this was a hostile act that took down the Apache helicopter. And I don't know if this was directly tied to it, but probably was, that the U.S. military had to respond. So this has become a commonplace.
1: And just now, Iran says it will respond to the U.S. strikes. Iranian state media reporting explosions on an Iranian island in the Strait of Hormuz. Its foreign minister saying the best way for foreign forces near the strait to reduce their risk is for them to leave. This is ABC News. Air Canada grounds a pilot for not having the proper license. After 27 years and hundreds of hours of flying time, transportation officials recently detected anomalies in the license documentation for Jeffrey Wall. Authorities comparing him to a doctor who is licensed to practice family medicine, marching into a hospital to perform brain surgery. New York's exuberance over the unstoppable Knicks has been dialed back a notch because of the Spurs stopping them. After more than 40 days of the Knicks knowing nothing but winning, what's that like for Carl Anthony Towns and his team?
3: Competitors, every single one of us in this locker room, we want to win every single time we step on the floor. So, of course, we're going to be disappointed, but we also are professionals and understand that tomorrow we got to get back to work, get back to the drawing board, and get ready for game four.
1: Game four tomorrow at Madison Square Garden, and President Trump was asked if he plans to attend again, and he said that he would not. In his words, he's busy with a war. I'm Wayne Cabot, ABC News.
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9: 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It'll be the fourth matchup between the two schools, the first since Nebraska won 80-76 in the 2019 NIT. For more information, visit Huskers.com. Flipping over to Husker baseball, two Huskers earned all Central Region honors from the American Baseball Coaches Association today. Carson Yasa earned first-team recognition, and Dylan Carey was named to the second team. The duo is the fifth and sixth all-region selections under Coach Bolt. Sticking with baseball, 10 different Huskers are set for summer ball. Jayshon Unger is headed to the Cape Cod League. Reed Strohmeyer, Carter Kelly, Preston Freeman, and Joey Senstock are taking part in the Northwoods League. And several others are headed to various leagues around the country. For more information on where those players are headed and their teams, visit Huskers.com. And finally, Game 4 of the Stanley Cup playoffs takes place tonight at 7 as the Vegas Golden Knights host the Carolina Hurricanes. The Golden Knights lead the series 2-1. 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
0: Coming to you live from Memorial Stadium, it's Sports Nightly. 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
10: Infield to the right as well. Heron to the line, her one ball pitch. Ava swings and drives this one to center. Johnson going back. It's gone. It's gone. Huskers win. Huskers win. Huskers win. Huskers win. 5-3 on the Cusack two-run home run.
11: 5:58 to go in the first half of play as Jamarcus Lawrence trots it into the front court, picked up by Cooper Campbell. Bounce pass, left corner, three ball. Sanford got another one. Five of them. Sanford exhorting the crowd, and they oblige, and the Huskers are up 11.
12: Keelan Smith, the motion man from left to right. Snap, quick screen near left, leaping catch from Hunter. Leaks through, breaks an ankle tackle. There he goes, Hunter, 40, 35, 30. Hunter all the way. That just might be your dagger.
0: Now, here are your hosts, Jessica Cootie and Kyle Crooks, on the Huskers Radio Network.
13: Hey, everybody. Welcome in. It's Tuesday. How's it going, Kyle?
14: It's good. It's hot outside.
13: Yeah.
14: For starters.
13: I've been inside almost all day. It's kind of one of those things. We talked a lot about it yesterday. And usually when there's a huge, like, dramatic situation, it kind of dies down. I'm talking about the Brendan Sorsby situation, and it has not over the last 24 hours.
14: No. AD seemed to be chiming in. Nebraska... there was more that came out towards the end of our show yesterday with Troy and his thoughts on the whole deal and athletic department wide, the edict between Nebraska and Georgia and telling their coaches essentially, hey, don't schedule them in any sports, not just football. But, of course, we know the Huskers played Texas Tech in softball this past year. So if this year, if they were planning on doing that again, then that wouldn't be the case, obviously. So there's a lot of things that have to be worked out. We saw statements today from the Big 12 commissioner. I think what we're starting to see now is a lot of word salads being put together via statements of saying, hey, we have had constructive talks with all of the athletic directors. I believe all of the athletic directors in the Big 12 met today, had conversations. I guess they were constructive. It's clear that the only group of people that want this to happen the way it is the Texas Tech AD, the president. And I'm sure there's people within Texas Tech that think it's a little bit ridiculous, because it is. I mean, that's the reality of the situation. I don't know. Again, I think there's so much more to this story that eventually is going to come out, that maybe we don't in the end see Brendan Sorsby play down in football. I think the pressure that will surround Texas Tech throughout this entire situation in the coming weeks, in the next month, in the few months that lead up to the season, might be a little bit too overwhelming for them to move forward.
13: I saw this post by a guy that writes for the Javier Morales, that writes for the AllSportsTucson.com, and he's talking about the game that Sorsby played terrible against Arizona, and he threw two interceptions against Arizona, including one on the very first play of the game that was returned for a touchdown. The game marked a rare turnover struggle for Sorsby, who was nationally recognized for his ball security and entered the matchup having thrown only two interceptions all season. And somebody posted, nobody's ever going to think that he's, you know, basically saying that you're going to question. Sorsby will never throw another interception without at least half the people following college football thinking he may be shaving points.
14: Well, the precedent that's being set is you can't watch any of college football without having that notion. Because there's players now that essentially, that in a way might have the green light to do some of these things because they're not going to face the consequences. So not just Brendan Sorsby quarterbacked games maybe get looked at differently, but the problem with allowing him to play is that the entire sport gets looked at differently because there's players that feel like they have the go to do some of these things, and betting's so prevalent now, it's you can do so much on your phone. And maybe these players feel empowered to go out and embrace some of these urges they have to bet on games. So I just don't think it's a Sorsby thing. I think it's an entire college football thing.
13: If they're not going to punish them, yeah.
14: Exactly. Yeah. You're entitled. That's why what was so funny yesterday about the statement from Sorsby and his team was that, hey, you know, the reason Brendan has to play is that he wouldn't have a chance to be with his team. He wouldn't have a chance to work out. His NFL prospects would take a massive hit. All of these things that they listed in their argument, which are, okay, if you don't have those things, those are consequences of your actions. We are now in a world that is so player-driven. You know, we were flipped in another direction where the NCAA had so much power. Now they have no power. Players didn't have a whole lot of benefits outside of, you know, they still had obviously full scholarships and things like that, but they didn't have NIL compensation, rev share, all the things they have now. But we're in such a world that player empowerment, for good or for bad, whatever you may think, whatever your opinion is, has swung so far in the opposite direction to what we had, say, pre-2020. I mean, it's incredible to watch how from the start of NIL to where we're at now, with no power for the NCAA and all these rules that can be broken, that the way that tampering is right now, and it's just so open and blatant and public, that college sports, we have now hit probably the point of no return where ADs and presidents are starting to revolt back, and this is the one big decision that has unified everybody.
13: And again, I've been talking about this because it's been what Searles has been screaming from the rooftops for over a year now. You know, and everybody's kind of weighing in with their opinions, but I think when we talk about this might be what pushes people to do something that actually fixes a lot of these problems. But it was Andy Staples on X, I believe he writes for Clemson, but he basically said all these things like want to create a salary cap that can actually be enforced, want to establish firm eligibility rules, want to sign players to multi-year contracts with T so they aren't free agents every year, want to limit transfers and tamp down on tampering. There's a solution for all these things, and it's a collective bargaining agreement and employment status for these athletes, and that's what Searles has been saying. And we need to get him on because obviously he's got a great perspective on this, but the only way, and basically it's, and he said the Sorsby ruling should be the tipping point that pushes college football to the obvious conclusion, and it's not the bill in the Senate. And, you know, I think that's what he's been saying. Like, you can do all these things. You can, you know, win these lawsuits. You can rule that, hey, we want this CSC, the College Sports Commission, to monitor NIL and money and all this. But ultimately, you're going to keep having lawsuits against this. You're going to keep having this every day. Kind of battle of something every day. I mean, that's what's crazy to me. It's like every day something is coming out that you're challenging. What you want is structure. And, you know, until you get something that's enforceable, and that's where you've got to have like a NFL type structure, that it's just kind of, you got to get people to get to that, and you got to figure out a way to be able to get to that, I think, because I'm kind of with him at this point. They've tried multiple things, and I'm just not sure the bill is going to be agreed upon, first of all, and I'm not sure it can be enforced either.
14: Yeah, again, getting these four conferences to agree, getting ADs to agree, all of it, that the bill is, you know, has a lot of good things in it, but it's just the one, you know, money is the bottom line to everything, and the one thing I look at, pooling of media rights, kind of how the NFL does it, right, with CBS and Fox and ESPN, and Would you be able to do something like that in college football? Who knows? And, you know, to the point of every single day, there's new lawsuits that come out. Well, you know, before the show started, there's a new class action lawsuit in California against the NCAA and the Power Leagues and the CSC. So essentially there's two athletes, a USC linebacker and a Stanford quarterback, that request a judge grant another injunction to suspend operations of the CSC's NIL Go. This is what Nebraska has battled against in their NIL deals, the CSC. Their argument is it's suffering their NIL compensation to suffer suppression of their NIL compensation within a price-fixing scheme. So this is a lawsuit that's out there that, you know, athletes are challenging more of the CSC and the athlete's ability and right to earn. We will continue to see this. I don't think this is the last class action lawsuit we'll see against NIL Go and the CSC, because, you know, there's a lot of these deals that are getting rejected. I would assume every week. I mean, there's, like you said, there's a backlog of so many of these different deals that are trying to get through, that, and a lot of them are not up to snuff and are not up to standard. So this is a notable, I guess, class action lawsuit that's out there that maybe could give more protections to the athletes.
13: I'll tell you this, though, and look, I know I kind of want to just bury my head in the sand and not even have to, like, follow all this and be up to speed on everything, but obviously it's a big part of what's going on, and, you know, could be major changes coming, but it's just, it's pretty exhausting, you know, and I think a lot of fans feel fatigue on a lot of this stuff, and especially now that there's no really sports going on, but, you know, today had a block of my time. I sat in the podcast studio. It's up and running, so you're going to see it soon. But I had a block of time for, like, I don't know, 2.5-3 hours that I was sitting in the podcast studio interviewing the newcomers to the men's basketball roster. And they are fantastic. Like, I just enjoyed all the conversations with all of them. And, you know, from all different walks of life, from across the country, different experiences. You got freshmen. You've got redshirt seniors coming in. And just... gosh, what great people, and I enjoy just chatting about just basketball, just ball, you know, and where they're from, how they got here, all this kind of stuff. And so I just walk out of there, I'm elated. And then all of a sudden, like, you walk out, and so I haven't been on social media at all for the last 3 hours, and I walk out and it's like, oh, there's another lawsuit. Oh, this is what's going on. It's just like, you know, it drags you away from what you love about sports when it's all that what's being talked about right now and not why you love sports. And it's, you know, talking ball with these great athletes, and, you know, Coach Hoiberg is talking about how much he loves his team, and I can see why, but it's like, it's so much, it just drags you away from the good part of sports, you know?
14: But I think once we start getting into camp, mm-hmm. we will talk about this stuff less and less.
13: There's nothing going on, but it's just like
14: a bomb that gets, you know, dropped in a news cycle that really stands out. But, like, once the games happen, the stadiums are still full, the energy's still high. We still cover it. We still love it. The athletes still love it. The coaches still do it. I mean, you have to be crazy to be a coach, but people still do it nowadays because they love it. These players love it. We love it as broadcasters. It's clear, like, the viewership numbers never change. So, you know, all this stuff, you can get bogged down with it. But the reality is that we're all going to be there on Saturday and love it and get to know these athletes as much as we can.
13: No, absolutely. I just think, you know, obviously what we do love about it, if they don't get fixed, I'm worried that, you know, there might be some issues moving forward with some of the things. And it might be years down the road, but eventually, you know, something's got to be addressed. I mean, that's the problem. I mean, and that's why everybody's all up in arms about this ruling. And even people that are from coaches, ADs, presidents, I mean, everybody in sports are upset about this ruling. And, like, stuff like that's got to get changed, got to get fixed in sports, or else the sports as what we know it is going to go away. So I think that's where it's like we've got to come to some kind of got to get to a solution of fixing some of these issues. And yes, we will show up on Saturdays and we will love it. But if, you know, it starts to separate where it's not as competitive and it's not as fun on Saturdays, and you're going to lose a lot of the audience.
14: That's why I think the Sorsby situation is getting us closer, not further from that, to finding a solution, if that makes sense. I think it's so ridiculous.
13: Hopefully.
14: It's so ridiculous that it's getting us closer, not further, from people being unified.
13: Hopefully, yeah. I mean, I hope so. I'm with you.
14: I mean, let's hope so. But the good thing is we are now less than 2 months or 3 months. 3 months? I can't count.
13: You talked about my hourly countdown to the softball super regional. You've got like a, you've had a countdown every day.
14: I made a quick edit. I made a quick edit in my brain. We are less than 3 months out. So we were, what? We were 3 months, 4 days ago?
13: I think you said 90 days yesterday.
14: Yeah, that wasn't yesterday. That would be about three, that would be 3 months out.
13: You said Damon yesterday.
14: Did we interview Damon yesterday?
13: Yeah, it was Monday. Today's Tuesday.
14: I might have said around 90 days because I don't have the exact number.
13: You need to get the day. Somebody can get us the day. So
14: September 5th.
13: We can get, but the day count so that we can get you like a, you know, one of those calendars that rip off the days.
14: Okay.
13: Every day.
14: If somebody wants to donate that to the studio, I'd be more than happy to hang that
13: up. Well, we can just get one from Amazon and then, you know, get the day counter. We just need to get the day set. 88 days.
14: Wow, I was so far off. My apologies.
13: No, I'm just saying you have been counting it down. You just don't know the actual days.
14: Yeah.
13: Now you do.
14: Now I do. 88 and counting.
13: So you can start that. Now tomorrow will be 87, if you can remember that. Will you remember that?
14: I don't know. 88's easy because it's two of the same numbers. So that'd be easy to remember. 87, seven's one. I feel like I'm doing Damon counting after touchdowns. Seven's one less than eight.
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13: 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Welcome back to Sports Nightly. That was kind of intense.
14: Excuse me?
13: That was kind of intense.
14: How was, by the way, how was the podcast studio?
13: It was good.
14: It was good. First time. It was first time that we've been in there. We've done some test runs, but you actually had interviews in there today.
13: Shout out Alex and Garrett of Husker Vision. They're not going to let anything. They're not going to let us down. They're excellent. So they're good.
14: It's all decorated, so people are going to see it.
13: Yep.
14: You do the newcomers every summer, so there's more nowadays in college athletics than there usually is.
13: Yeah. It's funny. I was having a conversation today with someone that wasn't a Husker fan, but not quite as like all in, following everything. And she was asking me just about, you know, the transfer portal and everything. And it's just, it's kind of funny how different it is with the men's basketball compared to like when you look at the interviews that are going to be done with volleyball and women's basketball. I mean, and it's like this every year. There's way more. It's like with Coach Hoiberg, and this is how men's basketball is. You just, it's like the transfer portal because you got to stay old, and it's just important for that. You basically rebuild through the portal a lot of times, and they've got two really, really great freshman recruits that I'm really excited about, and they're really excited about, but and Colin Rice and Jacob Lanier, who Coach Hoiberg has raved about, but and two higher recruits that, you know, higher rated recruits, as you've talked about, the more that they win, the more they kind of establish, and the more obviously revenue that they get, the more you can go after those kinds of guys. But, you know, they're going to obviously go heavy in the portal every year, as we've seen the last few seasons. But then you turn around with women's basketball. Amy Williams has talked about this a lot. We've talked about it with Matt Coatney. Volleyball, same thing. Look, they're going to build from the high school, they're going to build from within, and with the women's sports, and you might get one or two here or there every other year or two with volleyball. They haven't had one, you know, they didn't get one this year out of the portal, but, you know, with women's basketball, you don't see an overhaul of transfer portals, but it's just so different, you know, with what sports need to kind of be successful. But with the women's sports here, they typically, you know, build from within, and the same thing with softball too. I mean, you know, they had that big class of transfer portal of the Nebraska kids coming home, but for the most part, a lot of times they're going to have freshmen come in out of high school. They're going to attack high school recruiting and then just try to supplement from the portal. It's just different with men and women.
14: It is. It's different. And, you know, the good thing about men's basketball this year, and we had Fred in last week, is the most important thing on the list is retention. I think with the Huskers specifically, the biggest point of contention is now you have guys that have played themselves into a higher price tag.
13: Mm-hmm.
14: Braden Frager has a lot different price tag.
13: Oh, and you think people were hitting him up from like basically November, December?
14: Think about Sanford's price tag from when he left Iowa mm-hmm. to come here to what his price tag was at the end of last year. So part of it is you have more money now to pay the inflated, though justifiably bigger price tags for Price, for Braden Frager. So retention is something I think in the money side of it for Nebraska that there's an increased investment for sure, especially NIL with the season they had. But it's a big reason why they were able to bring those guys back, because there is increased investment, and it's shown in those guys still wearing the uniform.
13: Yeah, and of the seven newcomers, obviously the two are the freshmen, and then or there's eight, but the two are freshmen, and they do have a couple that will be done. But then they have, I think, three that are redshirt juniors, so you can get two seasons out of them. So you still get the experience and you know, the kind of being a little bit quote-unquote older, if you will. But then you do have a couple. So it's like not like you're going to bring in seven every year. But even Coach Roll, you know, I mean, obviously last year was heavy on the portal, but it's because they had a young team. But then they're the most, one of the most, what, retained rosters in the country. They didn't have hardly any guys enter the portal compared to others in the country where you have this influx of numbers going into the portal. He's a lot like, I guess, more so with the women's side of things. Yes, you're going to supplement out of the portal. You just have to at this time if you have needs at certain places, but they're also going to build from within. And you look at this next year's class. Yes, last year's class was smaller, but they had a young team. So next year's class is going to be, you know, much bigger with the freshmen coming out of high school, and they're going to be, it's got a lot of talent, but you know, for the most part, they also want to retain and kind of build from within and then supplement when they need to.
14: What I like about what Fred added on the men's side, just looking at the list, 6'9", 6'11",
13: oh, they're
14: 6'10".
13: Huge. We saw it at the training table yesterday.
14: And ding, ding, ding, thank you very much. Mm-hmm. And when they came in here, and Chris, of all people, to miss the bell. I mean, that's...
13: Look alive, Chris. You got to stay alive over here.
14: One he created.
13: You know we're
14: going
13: to get it in. You know we're going to get it in.
14: He created the bell. But what you don't have now with Rink is a... you know, when he gets out of the fold, somebody who's a great defender in the front court, can stretch the floor, you can run the offense through him. I think that is a, we said it when they signed Sam Orme from Belmont, he fits that mold, a 6'9", front court, versatile player. He was an all-conference player last year, just has that skill set of a big that at 6'9", that can spread the floor, shot nearly 40% from three last year. And then what you got out of Sam, right, the active hands. Fred always talks about getting in passing lanes. We count the number of deflections, not necessarily steals. How many deflections do we get? It means we're active on defense. Trevin Linhart, he's a guy, 6'5 guard, was a two-year starter, three seasons at Utah Valley, had the career record for steals. He was second. Of course, you had one of the best assist to turnover guys
13: in
14: Sam Hojbjerg.
13: His stats are almost like, it's like what you're talking about, mirror Sam Hojbjerg.
14: Yeah, but it's a bigger version of
13: Sam.
14: Yes,
13: a bigger version.
14: It's a 6'5 version of Sam Hojbjerg, who had an impeccable assist to turnover ratio, aggressive defender. So now hopefully you get a, like you said, a bigger, longer version of Sam Hojbjerg. And then Bowden Kapke is another big one, you know, 6'11 forward who played a lot better. Fred made a point to say he played so much better in conference play than he did in non-conference play. Like, as the season went along, the competition got tougher, he got better. And he is he's one of those guys that is he is the only, if I'm correct, power conference guy that they brought in from the transfer portal from Boston College.
13: Fun fact, Emmett Johnson and Bowden Kapke played against each other in high school. Mm. And when they signed, when they announced that they were going to bring in Bowden, Emmett reached out to him and said, hey, if you need anything, let me know. So it was kind of a cool story hearing about that. That's so Emmett, though. It's so Emmett.
14: Yeah. Did he talk about Emmett's game at all? I would assume Emmett was...
13: Was it football or basketball last year? Basketball. So okay. Emmett was a big basketball guy. He's too physical, fouled too much, apparently.
14: A lot of football guys that play hoops, they just
13: surprising.
14: Bump you up the floor.
13: Yeah. I didn't hear that from Bowden, but I've heard that from, last year, slipped my name. Gosh, they played together. And they were on the same AAU team, the basketball team. Gosh. Kendall Blue, yeah.
14: Okay.
13: Yeah.
14: Yeah.
13: And he was kind of joking about it. He's like, yeah, he's a good defender, but he's pretty physical, maybe too physical.
14: He could jump out of the gym, though.
13: Got in some foul trouble.
14: Yeah. Now, that's cool. I mean, and it's cool that he reached out. That is Emmett. Right.
13: I mean, it's Emmett.
14: Reach out to. I wonder if he's going to get him free tickets to the Chiefs. I might reach out to Emmett to get tickets to watch him play next year. I'm excited. That's a storyline too. Like when we had Matt in here, we're on a first name basis, me and Coach Rule.
13: Yeah. Matty Ice.
14: Talking about the NFL guys, because that'll be something we'll cover, right, in July and August, the DeSean McCulloughs, the Dane Keys, the Heinrich Harburgs, the Sierra Wrights, the Marquise Bufords that are undrafted free agents, sign those deals that are trying to make teams. I think you made a good point. You know, Heinrich Harburg is a guy who like almost fits perfectly into somebody that could work himself into a 53-man roster because he could do so many different things, mm-hmm. right? He was a versatile guy, played quarterback here, tight end. He's just an athlete, and the one thing that Coach Rule always mentioned as we got on this because we were talking about Emmett is he puts them in a good spot to make rosters because whether it's Emmett or some of the stars, they all play special teams in practice.
13: Yeah.
14: They all practice on special teams. How do you make NFL rosters if you're not Emmett Johnson that has a role on the offense? You play on special teams.
13: Yeah, yeah, for sure. I was going to bring up something else, but I forgot. So, again, was talking earlier about in that first segment about the bill and all that and the lawsuits and everything. Ross Dellinger, again, he's the go-to source if you want to know really what's going on in college sports and all that kind of stuff. He came out and said that, again, the Big Ten and the SEC, originally they were kind of pushing back on this bill. There were things that they did not like about it. But like you said, maybe a little bit for the news with Sorsby has not only hopefully with the pushback from basically the entire college football and college athletics world being in an uproar and uniting in an uproar about the ruling, the Big Ten and the SEC have come together and they're working on submitting to the Senate suggested revisions to the legislation and expected to turn in today. And they're believed to be critical in garnering the support of the conferences. And so, when you go through social media and you start kind of interacting with things and it changes your algorithm, and I've just got a lot of lawyer speak on my following, and they seem to think that the bill might not work, but hey, take steps and see what you can correct with the bill. And I'm kind of pessimistic because Searles is, and obviously I'm influenced by some of the things he says and hearing from some of the lawyers, but hey, if you can get this implemented and see if you can correct some of the things and then work towards make some kind of come together,
14: yeah,
13: and compromise, and then see if you can make some corrections from that, and then if it doesn't work, you got to figure out the next step.
14: I think the bill is a start. I think we're at the point where you need some sort of government intervention, whether it's from the Senate. I truly think college football is the nucleus of all college sports. That's how we base everything around college sports. So if there's something that's going to change, it's probably going to start in college football. I think it goes to how do we govern all of this without if we can't have government intervention, which is, I think that's a pull lever in case of emergency. We would go to having the government step in and say, hey, let's put together a plan. I think, can we get a college football commissioner? Somebody who is over top of, there's an office just like Roger Goodell in the NFL, because we're at that, right? The only difference is we don't have a collective bargaining agreement, which I think we both think is probably the best solution forward.
13: Some point, probably the only way to actually fix everything.
14: But do we have can we build a commissioner's office that works for all the 68 Power Four schools?
13: Led by Charlie Baker?
14: not by the president of the NCAA, no. But can we get the right person in there, an office that can help this? That there's a centralized location with uniform rules.
13: I nominate you.
14: What a disaster that would be, by the way. I wouldn't want any part of that. Could you imagine?
13: No.
14: Could you imagine? College football would dissolve as we know it. We would just...
13: No, but you're right. I mean, look, it's got to be... And I think people have been saying
14: what I'm saying is never going to happen.
13: Yeah, but
14: that would be like the dream scenario.
13: People have been saying this for a while. Like, it's almost like... And I don't know how you get it to happen, but it's almost like kind of college football needs to do their own thing. And then... you still have maybe a different kind of entity that runs the other sports.
14: I just don't think we're ever going to get uniform financially, because the Big Ten and the SEC, they don't want to cede power to the Big 12 and the ACC. They don't want to be on equal footing financially, because they drive most of the interest in college football. So why would you want to be in a system that would give that up? That would give away that power. Like, if you're Troy Dannon, if you're these ADs, if you're these presidents, why would you want to give in to what the SEC wants? No, like, we've won last three national championships. We're the dominant conference
13: right
14: now.
13: I certainly don't want to give in to what the Big 12 and ACC wants.
14: Would you want to have rules that put you on equal footing media rights wise as the Big 12 and the ACC if you're the Big Ten and the SEC? Absolutely not, because they don't drive the interest that you do. That's the reality of it. So how do we get to a point that we could be uniform when everything tells you these Big Ten ADs and presidents and SEC, same thing? Like, why would we do that? You know, and I get that part of it. I really do. But at some point, we've got to hit some sort of equilibrium. And I don't know when that comes. Does that come in the next 5 years? Does that come in the next 10 years? Does it take another gambling scandal? Does it take an entire athletic department gambling on everything for it to all come crumbling down? I don't know. But this is, unfortunately for Brendan Sorsby, it's a good start to move us in the right direction in a weird way. I wonder how he's feeling, man, because, I mean, I hope he's getting, you know, he's got his, hopefully got treatment and all that stuff, but he's the villain. He's the open villain, and it's open season on him on Twitter. Like, this can't be. Look, he dug his own deal by doing what he did, but man, it's got to be kind of a lonely feeling right now that everyone's uniform against you not playing.
13: Kyle, I'm going to need you to stop gambling on underwater hockey.
14: Underwater? That's a thing?
13: I just Googled obscure sports.
14: What's, is it water polo?
1: Is that the one when they swim and you have to, like, throw it?
14: It's in the Olympics.
13: That's an Olympic sport, but I Googled. So, but you're going to need to get that under control.
14: Do they have any sort of oxygen? Is there, like, do they wear scuba masks? How do you
13: also, get stuff extreme ironing originates in the UK.
14: There's some unique sports.
13: Cheese rolling.
14: That are club sports in college that actually award national championships.
13: Yeah.
14: Like things that you're saying
13: you
14: right
13: need
14: now.
13: To lock it in, though.
1: What is it?
14: I don't even know.
13: Snooker?
14: I don't even know if we're allowed to say that word on
13: radio. It
14: sounds
13: like Snickers. I don't think you can get that at the training table. Chris?
14: That's Snickers might be my favorite.
13: Candy?
14: It might be.
13: Really?
14: I mean,
13: when's the last time you had a Snickers?
14: Probably 15 years ago.
13: Wow. That is just depressing.
14: Even the fun size ones. I don't think I've had a fun size one in a while.
13: That's
14: What's your
13: sad.
14: Favorite candy?
13: Honestly, I do like Snickers.
14: How about
13: if I'm
14: Swedish
13: chocolate?
14: Fish?
13: No. I like the gummy. I like the Nerds. The Nerd Clusters.
14: Nerd Clusters?
13: I like gummy stuff.
14: Whatever happened? Gummy stuff. So Shane in the chat. Whatever happened to our...
13: I still have a whole bag. I just need to get it out. The high chews.
14: We haven't had those since football season. They haven't been out.
13: I got to get them out.
14: So Shane's been providing. You just haven't been putting out.
13: Well, you guys, the interns go through them in like an hour.
14: Hmm?
13: The interns go through them. And the volleyball staff, when they come in for the dig. The volleyball staff love them some high chews.
14: DBK takes the high chews. I even forgot what the name of them was.
13: Kelly and also Jalen also love them some high chews.
14: We had all sorts. We had mystery flavors. It was the talk of the town.
13: Yeah.
14: We started every show talking
13: through
14: about
13: here. We had to leave the on-air sign on just so they wouldn't take our...
14: What flavor did you have today? We have no flavor now.
13: Shane in the chat says that was better, Chris, on your thing for the training table.
14: Mm.
13: So
14: did you see that here? That he had
13: a little slow start.
14: Dang.
13: All right, got to get to a break. More Sports Nightly coming up after this.
4: 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Those who believe that giving everything we've got today will pay off tomorrow. Who will drive America forward for 250 years to come. If that's who you are, you value what we value. And you should pay what we pay.
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2: Welcome back into Sports Nightly here with Chancellor Catherine Ankerson. And Chancellor, a lot going on here at the university and certainly a bright future with this alumni base.
3: Thank you, Kyle. It's great to be here with you today. You know, we just welcomed our largest graduating class ever, conferring more than 3,800 degrees. We're so proud to welcome these new graduates to our Husker alumni family. Our university community is really focused on our future. We have held more than 70 workshops and discussions across the university on our strategic framework, our Bold Path Forward, which we'll formally launch this fall. Importantly, our work on the strategic framework contributes to the University of Nebraska's Odyssey to the Extraordinary strategic plan. And we've always said that Huskers reach for the stars. Now we have proof. The nation watched the success of the Artemis II space mission that had contributions from one of our graduates, Allison Porter Carpenter, who worked with the lunar architecture team to send astronauts to orbit the moon for the first time in 50 years. The university earned our highest ever sustainability score from the Association for the Advancement of Sustainability in Higher Education, showing our commitment to sustainability into campus operations, into teaching, research, and service. And I'm really happy with our partnership with Husker Athletics, Asher Cohen winning the national title in rings in men's gymnastics, and also just really a superstar in terms of academic performance. Our men's gymnastics team placed fourth in the NCAA tournament, Husker track and field hosting the Big Ten championships at our brand new facility just north of the Devaney Center. All of this contributes to our enrollment and our student success.
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2: And apparently it throws you up. I was just swaying with the beat.

0: the break there, we kind of got into a discussion because, you know, how I give Kyle a hard time sometimes with his East Coast.
1: With my English, yes.
0: Inflection sometimes. He said, you know, I could have given you a hard time with your lawyer.
1: Lawyer.
0: I said lawyer.
1: Lawyer.
0: And so then lawyer. We got into a debate that I'm saying it wrong. I get it. I do have some Southern inflections. You should hear my parents talk. But so lawyer, and he says lawyer. You say lawyer.
1: Lawyer.
0: And then Camden looked up the actual pronunciation. Chris and Camden both said their own, too. But we all said it wrong because it is L-O-Y-U-R, which would be lawyer.
1: Lawyer. How do you say it?
0: I say lawyer because it's the law.
1: Liar.
0: It's law.
1: You're like you're saying liar.
0: Like you, if you break the law, you know, it's mm-hmm. lawyer.
1: Lawyer. Lawyer. That's how I say it. Lawyer. That's how I say it. That's how I've always said it. Lawyer. That's how you say it, right?
0: I don't think that's how you said it.
1: That's how I say it. Lawyer.
0: I don't know.
1: Well, hopefully neither one of us need one. So we don't play in college athletics and we're not suing anybody, so we don't need lawyers.
0: If only people knew the shenanigans that goes on during commercial breaks. All right, John in Omaha, he used to be a really frequent texter, but he hasn't texted in.
1: Why did he stop? Did you tell him to stop?
0: He hasn't texted in since basketball season.
1: Well, what's that?
0: John, you're slacking. John in Omaha. I so enjoy listening to you both. You fill my early evening every day.
1: But who do you like better, John?
0: Here's an idea for the commissioner of college football. I can't believe I'm saying it, but Nick Saban, I think he just has the demeanor and the background that would be perfect for the job. Thank you and go Big Red.
1: Yeah, it seems like that's the name that the number one name that everybody said just because he's.
0: I think he's kind of split.
1: I don't think he would do it for starters. He spoke at the Senate. He had his whole speech with Ted Cruz and everybody there when they were talking about the bill. So that just seems to be like the number one option just because he is somebody who people associate with
0: winning
1: the good old
0: deal. I don't know if he went when. I don't know.
1: Can we make that a drop?
0: I don't know if he won, like.
1: Did you just spill your
0: drink? No, I didn't. Okay. I don't know if he won the right way, though, like cleanly.
1: I don't think anybody did in the SEC in those days. That's why it's, I don't necessarily think Nick Saban getting on a soapbox or anything like that is necessary either because you had to do, it was the paper bag, all that stuff, right? The McDonald's gift bags, the one Tennessee coach that got caught with the McDonald's paper bags and giving money to players and all that stuff. Just now it's all legal. But I don't know. Yeah, Nick Saban would be a good start. For sure. And I just don't think they'd agree for that position to exist.
0: Shane has a suggestion, too. He says, just say attorney.
1: There you go.
0: Attorney.
1: Attorney.
0: Also, another text. It would be, and this is from Greg and Lincoln, it would be a lot more interesting if every team worked off the same budget, would truly see who runs the best program and who the best coach and evaluators of talent are. Plus, recruiting would much more about the program offers rather than just the biggest bag offered would get a lot of traditionalists back on board to follow the sport that have left due to the money influence.
1: Yeah, salary cap ain't coming. So I was like, that's a nice thought, but it's just something that would never, ever happen in a million years. Maybe a trillion.
0: Yeah, I don't know.
1: Nobody would agree to have the same level of expenditure.
0: You could monitor it a little bit better, though.
1: Yeah, I just think, like, get us in a place where players have to sign multi-year contracts and they have to be held to contracts. Like, that's a start, right? But getting in the NFL or the NBA model with salary caps and things like that, and you only have a certain amount of money to spend to stay within a cap, like, I just don't think that's – you're not going to get, like, Oregon and Texas and Ohio State. They're going to utilize their advantage, and they would fight tooth and nail to never give that up.
0: Look up the last text. I'm going to let you answer it because I know. So we're going to put you to the test.
1: Okay.
0: From Andrew.
1: Andrew, hold on. Let me get my text up. I have access now. How much time do I have?
0: You got 40 seconds.
1: Andrew, what do you want me to say? Oh, how do you say Norfolk?
0: There you go.
1: I know that.
0: Yeah.
1: Norfolk,
0: you
1: Nebraska.
0: You couldn't get us,
1: Andrew. It's not Norfolk. That's always a very tough one because you could be breaking FCC regulations if you say that too fast. That's the Virginia one. This is Norfolk.
0: If you were only listening and weren't, you should have seen his face. He's pretty proud of it.
1: Drop the mic.
0: Okay.
1: Beatrice. Not Beatrice.
0: All right. I don't know. We were all over the place in that hour. But
1: let's do it for another hour.
0: We got another hour. How about that? Hour 2 Sports Nightly coming up.
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